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1: I was all but 22, I think, at the time. I'd been out on the road, lonely at night. And it'd been a while, so it was on my mind. 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And I thought to myself, I could use some of that. His boots like glass on a sawdust floor had

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3: I'm Greg Bell, and we'll begin in Wistful Vista. And later we visit the couple next door. Before the Piper family, though, it's the McGees. Jim and Marion Jordan were young sweethearts from Peoria, Illinois, who began their radio career in Chicago, then relocated to Hollywood. During their more than two-decade run, their show consistently finished at or near the top of the ratings. This fun one originally played on January 8th, 1946.
4: The Johnson Wax Program with Fibber McGee and Molly. The makers of Johnson's Wax products for home and industry present Fibber McGee and Molly, written by Don Quinn and Phil Leslie, with music by the King's Men and Billy Mills Orchestra.

0: Kramer's Drugstore in Westville Vista always has an interesting window display about this time of year. It consists of a glass fishbowl full of navy beans, and you're supposed to guess how many. Now, if you don't think that's a pretty fascinating exhibit, get a load of the crowd on the sidewalk, which includes Mr. McGee of Fibber McGee and Molly.
1: I'll bet somebody could win first prize by betting the same number of beans that won last year. It couldn't be far off.
2: They say Kramer puts a big rock in the middle of the bowl and piles the beans around it.
3: Who won the contest last year?
4: Kramer's mother-in-law.
5: My gosh, there ought to be some way to figure this thing out scientific.
2: Yeah, well, why don't you do it, McGee?
5: Oh, you think I can't, wise guy?
3: Yeah, I think you can do it.
5: Okay, by George, I'll show you. One side there, fellas. I got business. I'll... Hey, Molly.
6: Get your voice down to a shriek, dearie. I'm right here. Heavenly days, what do you got?
5: A fishbowl and 10 pounds of beans.
6: Well, that's nice. If there's anything we need more than a diving helmet or a high-wheeled bicycle, it's a fishbowl and 10 pounds of beans.
5: Don't insult the quarterback till you know the score, Tootsie. I'm going to win Kramer's how many beans in the fishbowl contest.
6: Oh, for goodness sakes,
5: yes,
6: McGee,
5: sir.
6: Not another contest. You were just in one last week, remember?
5: And I won, too, diddle I?
6: Well, I will say it was nice of Mr. Kramer to let you bring his fishbowl and beans home with you. Or did you just steal them out of his window?
5: These are my very own.
6: Uh-huh.
5: I purchased them. I'm going to count beans into this bowl till it's full and enter the total figure in the contest, and bingo, the McGees have just won a brand new radio.
6: Well, isn't that a little unethical, sweetheart? Aren't you supposed to guess how many beans in the bowl?
5: Ah, Patah, leave the guesswork to the peasants. I'm going to do this thing scientific. What have I got a brain for if it ain't to count beans into a bowl?
6: Well, you got me, dearie. That must be what it's for, all right.
5: Now, let's see. Help me clear off this table, Molly. I want to get to work right away. There. Now, I'll pour the beans out on the table.
6: Oh, dear.
5: Pile of them.
6: You've taken enough beans out of circulation to reduce Boston to a crossroads village.
5: You'd be surprised to see how many beans this bowl will hold. Well, here we go, laughing and scratching. One, two, three.
6: Oh, wait a minute, McGee.
5: Huh?
6: I just happened to think, has Mr. Kramer a 99-year lease on that store? I'd hate to have him go out of business before you finish counting these beans.
5: Oh, this won't take so long. How many beans have I counted so far?
6: Three, I think.
5: Oh, yeah. Three.
6: That makes four.
5: I thought you said three.
6: It was three before you said four.
5: You mean before... Oh, I gotta start all over. One. Two. Three.
6: Come in. Hello there, Mrs. Carstairs. McGee, it's Mrs. Carstairs.
5: 7, 8, higher. 9, Carsty, 10.
7: Is Mr. McGee checking up on the grocer again, my dear?
6: No. No, he's counting those beans for a contest, Millicent.
7: Oh, my goodness. It must be wonderful to be married to a man who can amuse himself so easily. My husband has to resort to doing jigsaw puzzles or planning a world cruise or tickling the upstairs maid.
5: 23, 24, 25.
6: Say, maybe we better go in the other room and leave himself here with his beans, Millicent.
7: I must be running along anyway, my dear. Careless girl that I am, I was playing my accordion without my girdle on and pinched myself rather badly. I wanted Dr. Gamble's office number in the medical building. Do you know it?
6: Oh, of course, dear. It's 816. Or is it 618? McGee, what is Dr. Gamble's office number in the medical building?
5: 618.
7: Thank you, Mr. McGee.
5: Don't mention it, kiddo. 618. 619.
7: Well, good day, my dear.
6: Goodbye, Millicent.
5: 620. 621.
6: Pardon me, dearie, but aren't you a little ahead of yourself?
5: Huh?
6: There aren't more than 35 beans in that bowl.
5: 622. Why, there must be. I've been counting without missing a beat. 623. 620. Oh, my gosh, you're right.
2: What?
5: Now, how do you suppose I did that? Doggone it, now I gotta start all over again. Oh, no. Oh, well, it might have been worse. I might have been up in the thousands sometimes. One, two...
0: Billy Mills and the orchestra, and Let It Snow.

0: It's Fibber McGee and Molly on When Radio Was. Stay tuned. 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
4: 1172, 1173, 1100. Hey, this fishbowl's filling up, you know it? The bottom is practically covered solid.
5: Wonderful. Mm-hmm. You'll win that radio about the time television becomes obsolete.
4: Don't worry about that, my dear girl. It's going pretty fast now, and by the time I get...
5: Come in. Oh, hello, Dr. Gamble.
4: 1177. Hi, Doc. 1177. Give me a pencil. Write that down. 1177. Hi, Doc.
6: You said that.
4: I did?
6: Yes. And incidentally, Einstein, what are you doing? Your homework?
5: He's counting beans in the bowl to win Kramer's drugstore contest, Doctor.
4: You're going to do it, too, Aerosmith. I got the scientific approach. All them other yokels...
6: Other yokels is correct.
4: All them other yokels will stand and gawp at the fishbowl in Kramer's window and make a stab in the dark. I go at it intelligent and come up with the right answer. Well, within 5 or 6 bins.
6: Look. Look, Bubblehead. I am no mathematician, but I do know that in computing numbers, one must take into consideration the factors of variability.
5: What on earth is that? Are those?
4: Break that down into one-syllable words, bone bender. Remember, I'm just a barefoot boy with cheeks of tan whistling merrily down the road of life.
6: I doubt if I could explain the mechanism of a hacksaw so you'd understand it, Dim Dome. But in counting these beans, you should ascertain if you're using the same size navy beans that Kramer used. Also the same size bowl with no false bottom and the identical thickness. Then you must allow for the refraction of light through the drugstore window, which would make his beans appear larger or smaller, plus a consideration of atmospheric conditions. Dampness, for instance, would make the beans swell, thus reducing the number. Have I succeeded in leaving you utterly confused?
4: Are you by any chance entering this contest too, Fatso?
6: Yes.
5: Ah.
4: I thought so.
5: Sure.
6: Well, you can't blame a man for trying to discourage his competition.
4: Uh-huh.
6: But I've got to get along, kiddies. Say, are you through with this copy of Field and Stream, McGee? I missed mine this month.
4: Oh, go ahead. Take it along, butcher boy. Anything that'll teach you how to hunt and fish will help your next appendix operation. See you later.
6: Righto.
4: Now, let me see. Where was I?
5: 1100 and something. You wrote it down.
4: I know I did, but right, what did I write it down on? Right here on the table. And... oh, my gosh, that magazine.
5: Heavenly days, the one the doctor took.
4: That's why he wanted to take it, the underhanded old pirate. He saw me write the number down and wanted to mix me up.
5: Well, that's too bad now, dearie. Going to forget the whole thing and give up?
4: No, sir, by George. I got my dandruff up now.
5: Oh.
4: You know what I'm going to do? I'm going to pour them out and start over again.
5: Oh, dear.
4: I'll show that fat-headed old 1, 2, 3, 4.
7: Hello, folks.
5: Hello there, Mr. Wilcox.
4: 6, 7. Hi, Junie. 7, 7? I guess I can remember that all right.
7: Hey, I don't like to be nosy, Mac, but are you doing what you seem to be doing? Counting beans?
4: You guessed it, tall, dark, and commercial.
5: He's checking the number of beans that will go in the fishbowl so he can win a radio on the Kramer's Drugstore Contest, Mr. Wilcox.
7: Well, you'll never get them counted that way. What you need is more room.
4: What do you mean?
7: This table is too small. Pour them out on the kitchen floor where you can count better.
4: I can count on this table, all right. You got any other suggestions? Otherwise, sit down and be quiet. I got a lot of beans to count here.
5: Now, don't be impolite, McGee. I'm sure Mr. Wilcox was only trying to help.
7: And I can help, too, Mac. I got another great idea.
4: Yeah?
7: If I can only locate a batch of them, I'll be back in half an hour. It'll cut your work way down.
5: What's that, Mr. Wilcox?
7: Jumping beans.
4: Huh?
7: Let them leap into the fishbowl by themselves. But you better start doing it the old way in the meantime.
4: Jumping beans. If that wasn't the silk... Oh, they wouldn't do it. Hey, I better get going. I wish there was some easier way to... Oh, I got it. Give me a teacup, will you, Molly? I got an idea.
5: So have I, but if I'm smart, I'll keep it to myself. You better keep counting while I'm gone now.
4: Okay. She ain't kidding. This guppy globe is beginning to look as big as a Rose Bowl. Ah, well. 19, 20. Oh, now, who... Come in.
8: Hi, mister.
4: Oh, hi, Teeny. Long time no. Seat yourself on a chair and relax. You don't mind my going ahead with my work?
8: Oh, sure I don't, I betcha.
4: Thanks. 21, 22.
8: I know how it is when somebody's trying to do arithmetic, I betcha. Mm-hmm. You just hate to be interrupted.
4: Yeah. That's right, sis. 23, 24.
8: I know I do anyway.
4: Mm-hmm. Yeah, everybody does. 25. 26.
8: Oh, you know how many presents I got for Christmas, mister? Hmm? Do you, huh? I got 15. Gee, imagine, 15 presents.
4: Well, good for you, sis. 15. 16. 17.
8: Billy Choops only got 12.
4: 12, huh?
8: Mm-hmm.
4: 12. 13. 14.
8: I got a dandy set of building blocks with the alphabet on them. 26 of them.
4: Hmm, that's mm-hmm. fine. 26, 27. Hey, look, sis.
8: Hmm?
4: Wait a minute till I write this down. I don't want to get thrown off my count. What
8: no.
4: was that again? Oh, yeah, 27. Now, look, sis, I'm doing some very important work. If I give you a quarter, will you scram out of here?
8: No, I got a quarter.
4: Hmm. Well, what'll you take to beat it?
8: A story.
4: Oh.
8: You tell dandy stories, mister. Will you tell me one, will you please, and will you, hmm?
4: Hmm, oh, okay. Well, now, let's see. Ever hear the one about Gus the Grub?
8: No, I didn't, I bet you.
4: Well, sir, once upon a time there was a little grub named Gus. You know what a grub is, sis.
8: Oh, sure I do, I bet you. It's a little baby cattle piddle.
4: Caterpillar.
8: That's what I said, mister. Caterpiddle.
4: You're saying cattle piddle, sis.
8: Well, what'd you say?
4: I said caterpillar.
8: That's what I said, cattle piddle.
4: Never mind. Anyway, this little Gus was a very ugly little cattle piddle. this kittle pat, caterpillar.
8: You almost said it right, mister.
4: A very ugly little caterpillar. He was kind of green and brown and had orange spots on him.
8: Oh. Oh, gee.
4: Yes, sir. Gus was really a creep. All day long, he'd inch himself along a lilac leaf trying to hold back the tears when the other cattle pit... when the other insects and beetles and birds and bees would... They'd poke fun at him for being so ugly. Ah, poor little Gus.
8: Ah, poor little Gus.
4: Yeah. Oh, now cheer up, sis. It's got a happy ending. Well, sir, one day Gus couldn't take it any longer. He crawls up onto a tree and he spins a little nest around himself and just gives up.
8: Oh, gee, did he die?
4: No. He thought he did, but he didn't. He just went to sleep. And one day in the spring, he felt the sun on his back and he found his cocoon had broke open, and there he was, a beautiful butterfly.
8: Oh, goody.
4: Yes, sir. Gus was now a gorgeous creature. Flew around and heard the ladybugs whistling at him. And the potato bug's given him the eye. And he lived happily ever after. And you know what the moral to the story is, sis?
8: No.
4: Never complain about the grub, because you can't tell what's cooking tomorrow. Now, beat it, will you?
8: Sure I will, I'll bet you. And thank you for the story, mister. Say, is it going to take you long to get all those beans in that bowl?
4: Oh, well, quite a while, Teeny, I'm afraid, the way I'm doing it.
8: Well, then I'll help you, mister. Hmm? Here. Here's two handfuls in the bowl.
9: No, no, hey, don't do that.
7: The King's Men singing Dr. Lawyer, Indian Chief.

0: McGee, what'd you ever do with that teacup I brought you? What was it for?
1: Oh, didn't I tell you? Look, I simplified my counting with it.
0: How?
1: You see, this teacup holds exactly 329 beans leveled off at the top.
0: Why, McGee, you're wonderful.
1: Yeah.
0: All you have to do is fill the teacup, dump it in the bowl, and you have 329 more beans. Why, that's marvelous.
1: Yeah, I was thinking about patenting it, but I guess there ain't anything basic about putting beans in a teacup. Look, I'll show you how it works. I got the teacup full of beans, you see?
0: Yes.
1: I dump it in the fish bowl, thus. Write down the new total, which is now 397. Then I refill the teacup like this. One, two, three. Till I get 329 again, see?
0: Isn't it wonderful what the human mind can do when it...
1: Come in.
0: Good afternoon, Mr. Mayor. How are you?
2: Fine, thank you, Molly. And you?
0: Just splendid, Your Honor.
2: And how are you, McGee?
1: 17, 18, swell, the trivia. 19, 20. Excuse my not shaking hands. I'm busy counting beans.
2: Well, every man to his own hobby, I suppose. I once knew a chap who spent his life carving wooden chains out of 10-foot poles.
0: Where did he get the 10-foot pole?
2: Ah, I was hoping you'd ask me that, Mrs. McGee. He got them from people who wouldn't use one to touch a man who was always counting beans.
1: Well, this is no hobby, Latrivia. I'm finding out how many beans this fish bowl will hold so I can win the contest in Kramer's drugstore's window.
2: Do you mean to tell me, McGee, that you are actually counting out enough beans to fish that fill bowl? Fill that fish bowl?
0: How else would you find out how many it holds, Your Honor?
2: Why, I would simply compute the volume of the fish bowl by a rather commonplace mathematical process available to anyone who happened to attend high school.
1: How?
2: You merely take the circumference of the bowl, multiply it by the depth squared over pi.
1: Any particular kind?
2: Any particular kind of what?
0: Pie, Mr. Mayor. You said pie, didn't you?
2: Oh, yes, but the kind of pie I was referring to...
1: You didn't refer to any particular kind, Latrivia. Yeah, that's why I asked.
2: Mathematically, McGee, there is only one kind of pie, and that is
0: That's why mathematicians always look so hungry. Only one kind of pie, for goodness sakes.
1: I don't suppose you'd use a custard pie or any of them soft kinds for a job like this. That'd be pretty messy.
2: Wait a minute. Now, let's get this thing straight. When I said pie, I was only referring to the Greek pie.
0: Well, of course, if you prefer Greek pie to homemade pie, Mr. Mayor, I can only...
2: I do not prefer Greek pie. It is not a matter of preference. You can't eat the kind of pie I mean.
1: Oh.
2: Didn't you ever hear of 31416?
1: Ah, go on. There aren't that many kinds of pies. After the different berry pies, all you got left...
2: Stop it, McGee. Stop it. Will you understand once and for all that the pie I mean is a mathematical term? It's a figure. An indefinite figure.
1: Yeah, you eat Greek pie all your life, bud, and that's exactly what you'll have, an indefinite figure. I knew a guy once that ate that...
2: I have never encountered such stupidity in all my days.
1: Ooh.
2: Never to have heard of such a thing as pie. Such colossal, abysmal ignorance. Why, anybody who ever... Pie is simply a... Some people... You! I...
3: I'm sorry, McGee. I was merely trying to get you the volume of the bowl to simplify your problem.
0: Well, thank you, Mr. Mayor. Would that tell him how many beans it holds?
3: No.
1: Then how do I find out?
2: As the Countess said when her husband dropped ashes on the rug, count!
0: We must have said something that upset him, McGee.
1: No, it's just indigestion with him, I think. And no wonder. Imagine on 31416 kind of pies. Oh, well, I'm going to finish this job. 26. 27.
0: Proud of you for counting all those beans, dearie. How many did you have for a total?
1: 9,707. That's the figure I'm going to give Kramer. Well, come on, let's go in. Hi, Kramer. You got a minute?
4: Oh, hello, McGee. Hello, Mrs. McGee. What can I do for you?
0: Well, McGee thought...
4: Oh, excuse me a minute. Mr. Shaw, please.
5: Sorry, Mr. Kramer.
1: What was he doing, Kramer?
4: Walking backwards again. He says so many products are spelled that way now, he can fill orders more easily. Now then, what was it?
0: Well, huh? McGee has his estimate of the bean bowl already, Mr. Kramer.
1: And I'm a sure winner, too, boy. That is, if there's nothing phony about your fish bowl.
4: Oh, there isn't anything phony, I assure you. Just an ordinary fish bowl. I want to examine it?
0: Yes, if it isn't too much trouble.
4: Oh, not at all. I'll just reach into the window and get it. Here you are, McGee. Take a look. No, you hold it. That's it.
1: Oh, thanks, Kramer. Well, it certainly doesn't seem to be anything wrong with... Whoop!
0: Oh, McGee! Oh, heavenly days, the contest is over and nobody won.
1: Oh, gee. I'm sorry, Kramer. I didn't mean...
4: Oh, forget it, McGee. I'm delighted.
0: What?
1: Huh?
4: That fishbowl stunt was getting pretty stale anyway.
1: Oh.
4: This year, I'll have a real contest. Oh, Mr. Shaw!
5: Yes, Mr. Kramer?
4: Bring me that empty barrel from the back room. Now we'll make it a real contest, McGee. A whole barrel full of beans.
1: Oh, Shaw.
5: Did you speak to me, Mr. McGee?
1: No. Come on, Mom.

0: 609, 610, 611. Hey, Molly, what time is it?
1: Just after midnight, dearie.
0: Oh, is that late? Well, I guess I better finish this in the morning. Help me out of this barrel, will you? Thanks.
1: You're welcome.
0: Good night.
1: Good night, all.
2: Here is a very important announcement. Next Tuesday night, we welcome back our old friend Bill Thompson. Bill rejoins us after almost 3 years in the Navy to bring us again his famous characters, Wallace Wimple and the Old-Timer. And now this is Harlow Wilcox speaking for the makers of Johnson's Wax Products for Home and Industry, inviting you to be with us again next Tuesday night. 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
4: From January 8th of 1946, the Nice to Hear vital cast member Bill Thompson would be returning the following week. In addition to all the characters that he played on Fibber McGee and Molly, Thompson was also a cartoon voice actor. He was the original voice of Droopy Dog, Scrooge McDuck, and many others. I'm Greg Bell, and up next on When Radio Was More Comedy, we will visit with the couple next door right after this break.
5: I am the Whistler, and I know many things, for I walk by night. 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
5: 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And suddenly it happened.
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7: All right, now come on, move. I can let you have it and you'll be another dead burglar. Double-cross, huh? I said move.
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0: Look in the living room.
1: Well, good morning, Betsy Pie.
0: Look at the birds.
1: Oh, yeah, I know. They're, you know what they are? They're parakeets.
0: Where did they come from? Oh, they're beautiful.
1: They belong to the Bighteners, honey. We're taking care of them while the Bighteners go to Florida for Christmas.
0: Oh, they're so pretty. I wish they were ours. Can we get some?
1: Oh, boy. I think your mother feels that we have enough of a menagerie around here with the dog and the rabbits and the chickens.
2: Breakfast is ready, you two. Come on out.
1: Did you bring in the morning paper?
2: Yes, it's on the hall table.
1: Oh, yeah, I see it. I got it.
0: Daddy.
1: Uh-huh.
0: You know what I'd really like to have? A kitty.
1: Say, for Pete's sakes. Honey, did you see this? They finally appropriated the money for the new schools out here.
2: Oh, wonderful.
1: Yeah.
0: Susan Brown has four kittens, and she said I could have one. Can I, Daddy?
1: You know what? There's going to be three new school buildings. Grade school, junior high, and high.
2: Wonderful. When are they going to be built?
1: Wait a minute. Let me say, construction will start.
0: Can I, Daddy? Daddy?
1: Yes, darling, yes. Construction starts here, and they hope to have them all ready by 1960.
0: Oh, wonderful. That's what I wanted, Daddy.
1: Yeah, won't it be wonderful? Well, you won't have so far to go to school.
2: Will you two please come out and have breakfast?
1: Yeah, we're coming. We're coming.
0: Mommy.
3: Come on now. Come on. We're early today. Let's have a nice breakfast.
0: Mommy.
3: Oh, I'll get it. Sit down, both of you. Now, there's your orange juice.
1: They're going to be called the Rainbow Lake School.
3: Oh, wonderful. Put your apron on, will you, Betsy? Hello? Oh, good morning, Elner. Goodness, I thought you were leaving early for Florida this morning. Uh-huh. Yes?
0: Will you please tie my apron in the back, Daddy?
3: The dogs? He did? Well, gee, I don't know. Hold on a minute, Elner. When Elner brought their parakeets over last night, did you make some remark about our keeping their dogs, too?
1: Keeping their dogs? Are you kidding? No. She said she was taking them to the kennels.
3: You apparently made some remark about how lonesome dogs get in kennels. She and Fred got to worrying about them and couldn't sleep all night. Now she wants to know if we'll take the dogs, too.
1: Oh, for Pete's sakes.

0: Well, all I can say is I think Fred and Al Nerve got a lot of nerve dumping their two dogs on us for a whole week.
1: Well, it's your fault. Where did Betsy go?
0: Outdoors.
1: Her school bus won't be here for half an hour.
0: Well, I don't know. She went out.
1: Oh, it's nice to get up early. Then we don't have this mad, frantic rush every morning. Gets everybody in a bad humor.
0: Yeah, the thought of two extra dogs around here doesn't put me in a very good humor.
1: Well, it's going to be more work for me, dear, than for you. I'm the one who has to feed them and keep an eye on them. The trouble is that Judy, their old dog, gets along fine with our brownie, but little Tippy's kind of a scrapper. Have some more coffee.
0: Well, that'll be fun for a week. When is Eleanor bringing them?
1: Right now. She's on her way over. And there's no sense blaming Eleanor. You apparently made some sympathetic remark about the dogs when she stopped over to leave the parakeets.
0: All I said was dogs get lonesome in kennels.
1: Well,
0: all
1: you
0: I
1: know
0: said.
1: How Eleanor is about animals, and she worried all night about them.
0: Well, maybe I'm crazy, but I still think it's a lot of nerve dumping two dogs on somebody else to take care of for a whole week. Not only two dogs, but two parakeets, for
1: Well, the
0: sake.
1: Birds won't be too much trouble. Anyhow, what could I say? She sounded so upset. Sort of implied they didn't feel they could go to Florida if they didn't know their pets were well taken care of.
0: Yeah,
1: you know,
0: well, that's the trouble with having a lot of pets. It's always a nuisance when you want to go somewhere.
1: Yes, I know it.
0: Foist them off on.
1: Oh, there she is. Just let the dogs out of the car. Just drove up. Well, oh, look at Tippy and Brownie already out there.
0: What is Eleanor taking out of the car?
1: I don't... Oh, help her. Go out and help her.
0: Well,
1: you better help.
0: Come on.
1: A goldfish bowl. Help her.
0: Oh,
1: she's staggering under the weight of it.
0: A goldfish bowl?
1: Help her. For heaven's sakes, Eleanor. My goodness.
0: Here, Eleanor, you shouldn't carry that.
1: No,
0: why didn't you take the water out of it?
2: Be careful. Oh, it's terribly heavy.
1: Yeah, take it, dear.
0: I got it. Yeah. My gosh, where'll I put the thing? I don't know.
1: Oh, just set it down on the table, I guess. Wait till I move some of the dishes here.
2: Well, it really shouldn't be in the kitchen. It's too warm out here. They should be in some room where the temperature stays fairly even.
1: Oh, dear. Well, let's see.
0: Well, look,
1: now
0: move the dishes, will you? I can't hold this forever. Put them here for the time being.
1: Set it down.
0: Yes.
2: Dear, I hope the fish are all right. It upsets them to be moved.
1: Well, they're still swimming.
2: Well, I guess you both think I've got a lot of nerve bringing the fish, too. But honestly, we completely forgot about them. I was just leaving the house when Fred said, "What about the tropical fish?"
1: Yes, well.
2: I didn't know what to do, and Fred said, "Take them along to the Pipers. After all, they aren't any trouble."
1: No, of course not. Well, that's perfectly all right, Eleanor.
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4: No, of course not. Well, that's perfectly all right, Eleanor.
5: All you have to do is hook up this light and the aerator so it keeps the water fresh.
4: Uh-huh.
5: And here's their food. I brought the book on the care and feeding of tropical fish, so all you have to do is to refer to that.
4: Oh, fine. Uh-huh. Well, don't worry about them.
5: I do worry about them. I know it sounds silly, but you do grow to love fish after a while.
6: How long does it take?
4: Oh, dear, finish your coffee now,
5: this
4: sweetie.
5: Big one is Tommy, and the blue one is Penelope, and the red one is Lancelot. Mm-hmm.
6: Do they come when they're called?
5: What?
4: Oh, he's just joking. Eleanor, now you have a nice trip to Florida, Eleanor. Don't you worry about a thing.
5: Well, when I brought the parakeets over last night, I got way back home and remembered I hadn't told you a thing about them.
4: Told us about them?
5: Oh, yes. They're terribly sensitive, you know. I didn't even leave you the bird seed or the list of instructions. How are they this morning?
4: Oh, well, they're fine, I guess. Come on in the living room.
5: Fred gave them to me for our wedding anniversary, you know, and I'd just be sick if anything happened to them.
4: Well, I don't think anything will. They're in the cage, and I just feed them, don't I?
6: How long are you planning to be gone, Eleanor?
5: Well, just a week, but Fred said this morning we might be able to stay 2 weeks, which would be nice.
4: Yes.
6: Oh, yes. Yes, very nice, as long as you're going.
5: Yes, that's what I said.
6: Yes.
4: Eleanor, what about the parakeets now?
5: Well, here's the list. Fresh water daily. That goes in here.
4: Uh-huh.
5: Fresh birdseed daily. That goes in here.
4: Uh-huh, uh-huh.
5: And a fresh piece of lettuce every day.
4: Lettuce,
5: then, of course, change the paper.
4: Yes. Mm-hmm. Anything else?
5: Well, there is one thing. I'd appreciate it if you wouldn't play the radio or the television too loud. It's a funny thing. We noticed it right after we got them. For some reason or other, it makes them nervous.
6: It does what?
5: Well, I know it sounds silly, but it makes them nervous.
6: Oh, I see.
5: They like musical shows, but they don't like mystery programs or westerns. I mean, gunshots and screams get them all excited, you know.
4: Uh-huh.
6: Do you think they'd object if I listened to the news?
5: Oh, no, that's all right. Just keep it down. You know, turn down low.
4: Uh-huh. Well, all right.
5: But as I say, they do like music.
6: Classical or popular?
4: Oh, honey, really? He's just joking.
6: No. I'm fascinated. I'd like to know whether parakeets prefer Beethoven or Elvis Presley. Or,
5: yes.
6: I mean, if they like Beethoven, do they prefer symphonies to concertos?
5: As a matter of fact, they do prefer classical music.
6: You see? That's very interesting, Eleanor.
4: Why don't you go finish your breakfast, darling? You're going to be late to work now.
6: No. We're early this morning, remember?
5: Anyhow, whatever you have on, just keep it turned down low.
6: How low?
4: Darling, if there's something you want to hear, we can always set the parakeets in the other room.
5: Now, that's exactly what they don't like. They hate to be put off somewhere by themselves. They like to be with the family. They like people. Oh, dear, I'm really going to miss them while we're away.
6: Oh, well, why don't you take them along?
4: Dear.
6: Well, I just meant it's a shame that they have to miss the trip.
5: Oh, we talked about it, but they get car sick. Really, I've been so upset about everything that I said to Fred this morning. Oh, why don't we just take the birds and dogs with us? But he said no. I mean, with the three children.
6: Oh, sure. It's much better to leave the animals here.
5: That's what I said.
6: Yes.
5: Well, I've got to run.
4: Oh, well,
5: Fred wants to leave as soon as I get back. Thanks a million.
4: Oh, yes.
5: And Merry Christmas.
4: Yes.
5: Goodbye. I'll write you from Florida.
4: Goodbye and Merry Christmas. Don't worry about a thing, Elner. Goodbye.
7: Well, you certainly were a comedian. What'll Elner think?
6: Look, I don't care what Elner thinks. By golly, I think it's a lot of nerve dumping their whole zoo over here as if we didn't have enough to worry about.
8: Mommy, Daddy, look what I've got.
4: Where have you been, Betsy? Now get ready for school.
6: Honestly.
8: Oh, look, isn't it beautiful? I went down to Susan's and got it.
4: A cat? A cat?
8: Daddy said I could have one. You did, Daddy.

0: out.
1: Now then, let him in.
0: Oh.
1: For goodness sakes, which dog is it?
0: I don't know which dog it is. Look, let him stay out. Let him stay out all. Let them all stay out for a while. By golly, ever since I came home tonight, I've jumped up and down a dozen times to open the door, and there's always a dog that wants to come in or go out. If it isn't a dog, it's a cat.
1: You've only been home 3 hours. I've had it all day, and we have got to make some arrangements. Darling, please keep the door to your den closed.
0: Well, look, it's a doggone nuisance to walk around your own house opening and shutting doors after you all the
1: time. Well, I can't help it, sweetheart. The parakeets are in your den.
0: Parakeets.
1: We have to keep them away from the cat.
0: I don't know why.
1: And we've got to keep the pantry doors closed between the kitchen and the dining room because the goldfish are in there, and I don't want the cat to get them.
0: Well...
1: Of course, why? You said Betsy could have a cat.
0: All right, I know. I did say yes without thinking. I was reading about the new schools in the paper when she asked
1: me, and It's done. Now, anyhow, this is what I've arranged. We'll keep their dogs in the basement at night and the cat in the kitchen.
0: Look, but our dog is used to sleeping in the basement.
1: Well, I can't help it. Tippy and Brownie start scrapping when I shut them up together. So I'll shut Brownie in the laundry room. Now, be sure you always keep our bedroom door closed because Judy, the Springer Spaniel, has a habit of running up and getting on the bed.
0: Yeah, well, all I can say is we're going to have a wonderful holiday season running this zoo.
1: Well, we're doing something for somebody, helping them out. I guess that's the idea of Christmas.
0: Yeah, I guess so.
1: And, dear, please remember to keep your den door closed. Eleanor would be sick if the cat reached her paw in the cage, you know, and
0: her
1: got
0: paw?
1: One... Yes.
0: Hers? You mean on top of everything, that cat is a female?
1: Yes, dear, and Betsy can't wait till she has kittens. Now, let's get organized. Feeding schedules, changing paper in birdcage, checking temperature of water in fish tank.

0: The Couple Next Door is written by Peg Lynch and stars Peg Lynch and Alan Bunce with Dortha Duckworth and is produced by Walter Hart.
1: This is Stuart Metz, inviting you to listen again tomorrow for The Couple Next Door.
2: From December 17th, 1958. I'm Greg Bell, and earlier we had the Count the Beans contest episode of Fibber, McGee, and Molly, which featured Joseph Kearns as the drugstore owner holding that contest, as well as Gail Gordon in his usual role of Mayor Latrivia. Well, in the early 1960s, those two actors both played neighbor Mr. Wilson on a popular TV sitcom. I'll name it and wrap up when radio was right after this.
3: 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Harry Nile, Wired for Murder, Suspense, Quiet Night. Yours truly, Johnny Dollar, Murder Ain't Minor, and the story of Dr. Kildare.

0: Every ticking second of these 12 episodes of Suspense Quiet Night brings you closer to the moment when hope and dread occupy the same breath. Suspense proves again and again that terror doesn't need monsters, only people, pressure, and time.
1: This you can really call a fish story, and I was the live bait. So the name is Dollar, Johnny Dollar. I'm an insurance investigator.
2: Investigating what? Marine life?
1: Marine death.
0: Charles Russell stars as America's fabulous freelance insurance investigator in 12 exciting Murder, Ain't Minor exploits from 1949. 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
5: But we've introduced a flexible credential whereby a single card can be what you want it to be depending on the transaction type. 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
6: Welcome back. Before the break, we were talking about actors Joseph Kearns and Gail Gordon. I mentioned they both played Mr. Wilson on a popular early 1960s television comedy. The answer is Dennis the Menace. Kearns was the original frustrated neighbor. Then after his untimely death, Gordon took over the role, actually playing his brother. Therefore, another Mr. Wilson for Dennis the Torment. I'm Greg Bell, and we're done this time around, but hey, remember to visit us at whenradiowas.com. 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

Put the sugar in the water, build a fire, make it hotter, from the hopper to the copper, and it's moonshine. Now listen up, children, I got a story for you. Back in the hills of North Carolina, the sons of the sap turned the water into moonshine. The law came looking with their flashlights, heard they were cooking in the middle of the night when the moon shines. Kicking up dust on a

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Middays here starting at 11 o'clock Monday through Friday. It's Town Talk. 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

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Middays here starting at 11 o'clock Monday through Friday. It's Town Talk. We also have the local skinny and local news. 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
1: This is WIZS Henderson. It's time for the Joy Christian Center broadcast. Romans chapter 10, verse 17 says, "Faith comes by hearing, and hearing the word of God." 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
0: Greetings in the name of Jesus. Jesus is Lord. This is Pastor Bruce LeGates, and you're listening to the Joy Christian Center broadcast. If you can, grab your Bible and study along with us. Now enjoy this faith-filled song, and then we'll go right into today's lesson.

Let's all open our Bibles up to the book of Isaiah, chapter 55. We'll look at the 11th verse, Isaiah 55, 11. The Lord is speaking through the prophet Isaiah, and he says, "So shall my word be, so shall my word be that goes forth out of my mouth. It, my word, shall not return unto me void or non-productive, but it, my word, shall accomplish that which I please." So when we return his word, it will accomplish that which I please. What does he please? What the word says. Whatever that word says, that's what he pleases. "It shall prosper in the thing whereto I sent it." Let's go to the Lord in prayer. We'll come back and look at that again in just a moment. Let's go to the Lord in prayer. Father, we thank you today for this lesson, another lesson in the Word of God. As we go into our fourth lesson on George Washington, as we celebrate our founding father, the father of our nation, first in war, first in peace, first in the hearts of his countrymen. And we thank you for it. We ask for a strong anointing on the message today. Ask you to give us revelation knowledge by your precious Holy Spirit. Precious Holy One, teach us, guide us, and direct us as Jesus said you would. And we receive it by faith in Jesus' name. Then help us go out and be doers of your word. Doers and not hearers only. In Jesus' name, everyone said, amen and amen. "So shall my word be," the verse says, "that goes forth out of my mouth." Now let's remember, God speaks from heaven. The Holy Spirit brings the words to the prophet. Okay? The prophet hears the words normally in his spirit man. Sometimes he may hear it audibly with his ears. But he knows what God's saying to him. So shall my word be that goes forth out of my mouth. It shall not return unto me void. So when the prophet speaks it, God hears it. So it's returning to God when the prophet speaks it. And when you speak it, it's also returning to God. And God hears it. When we speak what God speaks, then God says it won't return unto me void or useless, but I will see to it, but it shall accomplish that which I please. Whatever that word says, suppose it's a healing word, so it's about your healing, and you're speaking healing scriptures. We were talking to somebody earlier, and about healing scriptures, speaking healing scriptures, right? It builds faith, doesn't it? He said, it will accomplish that which I please. It'll accomplish healing. Right? If you are giving and you're a good giver and you want to increase finances, you find scriptures on finances and repeat them. Like the tithing scripture, if you bring all your tithes to the storehouse, God will open the windows of heaven for you. You want some windows of heaven opened up? Start claiming that scripture, right? Amen. It will accomplish that which I please, and it shall prosper. Prosper means to do good, to do better, to increase in the thing whereto I sent it. So whatever his word says, if we will embrace it, yes, that's the word of God. It's true. I believe it.
and I'm going to confess it with my mouth so it can go back to my Father and he can bring it to pass. It'll accomplish what he sent it to accomplish. You see a vital lesson of speaking the Word of God. You see that? Speak the Word of God. Now, the Christian people that started this nation had a habit of reading through the Bible. Many of them, a number of them would read through the Bible in a year. Now, remember, they didn't have television. They didn't have radio. No smartphones, no phone, no other, you know, they didn't. You wrote letters, you took your time writing letters, and you sent letters, and it took a good while for the letter to get there. If you were in England and writing back to the colonies or the colonies to England, you had to wait for the ship to come. It would take weeks to get a letter over there and back. Months, maybe. And in the local communities, when they set up some postal service, they still had people riding on horses. They would carry the mail by horseback. And when people, they didn't have a lot of magazines and things. They might have a local newspaper or something. But people took time and read that thing and very carefully read it. We'll see some things today why that's important. So George Washington is first in war, first in peace, first in the hearts of his countrymen. We are continuing our study on this most famous founding father, General George Washington. He was our first United States president, elected for two terms. And he was elected unanimously by the Electoral College. Now, I made a little slip up last time. I said the Congress elected him. Well, the Congress didn't elect him. The election took place in Congress, but it was Electoral College votes that elected him. But he was unanimous. His life, along with the founding of our nation, was based on Christianity and the reverence for God's holy word. George Washington was a dedicated Christian. Our United States Declaration of Independence and our United States Constitution were both founded on principles of God's holy word, the Bible. And I have in my file something that we had studied in times past, all about the scriptures that most of them that were used in the Declaration of Independence and in the Constitution. I've got a whole sheet on that. If we get to it sometime before this series is over, we'll get that reviewed again. Because these truths have been hidden from our students in the past 50 years. Maybe the past 70 years, 80 years. It used to be in all of our history books. Yeah, because I remember, I brought a history book in times past when I was at elementary school in the 50s. So here, this is the year we're taping this, is 21. And from 50 to 2000, that's 50, and then add 21, 71 years ago. It was in our history books. Prayer and Bible study about Jesus, about the Hebrew nation, about God and his word. It was in our history books, in geography books. Then they burned the books because the enemy was at work to change the educational system. So you don't know about Jesus. They don't want Jesus in. They don't want Christians. And that's why the Supreme Court later, with wicked judges, ungodly judges, took prayer out of schools, took Bible study out of schools, took the Ten Commandments off the walls,
made abortion legal, made homosexual marriage legal, all these things. And you see how the devil worked a little bit all the way up. And the Christians didn't do enough to stop it. The Christians should have done more. That's right. We should have done more. But now we know it, and we're doing some things, and we call President Donald J. Trump back to the White House where he was duly elected. He was duly elected to be president. Mr. B that's up there now is not the president. He's not my president. He's not your president. He's nobody's president. He's an imposter. He's a thief and a robber. He's a villain. He's a jackal. And he's going to be removed very shortly. And everybody said, amen and amen again. All right, let's go to our study notes and let's see here. George Washington said, it is impossible to rightly govern the world without God and the Bible. Isn't that amazing? He had to be a Christian to say that. It's impossible to rightly govern the world without God and the Bible. So they never wanted a separation of church and state the way the left-wing Marxists and communists and left-wingers say. They just wanted the government not to be able to designate a government church. They wanted all denominations to have their freedom. And we see that in George Washington's writings. Last time we talked about that, how George Washington would write to the churches and tell them something. Now, I'm just going to just review just a little bit about something he said. He said, government alone can, that government alone can be approved by heaven, okay? Only way God's going to approve a government which promotes peace and secures protection to its citizens in everything that is dear and interesting to them. And he was including freedom of worship and sharing the gospel. Now listen, this is so good. He wrote to the Baptist churches in Virginia after becoming president. Just a couple months after becoming president. He said, if I could have entertained the slightest apprehension that the Constitution framed by the convention, the Constitutional Convention of which he was president over, if I could have had the slightest apprehension where I had the honor to preside over, if I had thought that it might possibly endanger religious rights of any ecclesiastical society, certainly I would never have placed my signature to it. So if I had ever thought the government from that using that constitution would come against your Christian rights or any religious rights, I would never have signed it. I beg you will be persuaded that no one would be more zealous than myself. No one would be more excited and zealous than myself to establish effectual barriers against every species, every type of religious persecution. He said, I would be the strongest opponent of any religious persecution. So you see, this was the man who was the president of the convention that came up with the Constitution. This is the man that was elected twice unanimously by the Electoral College to be president. And he's letting us know it was the intention of that Constitution and his presidency and the United States government to always protect Christianity and other religions as well. And he wrote also to the Methodist Episcopal bishop about 3 weeks later from that. He said,
It shall still be my endeavor to manifest by overt acts, anything I can do as president, the purity of my inclination for promoting the happiness of mankind, as well as the sincerity of my desire to contribute whatever may be in my power toward the preservation of the civil and religious liberties of the American people. Isn't that wonderful? And then he commended people for taking the gospel to the Indian nation. He commended, there was a United Brethren, they took the gospel to the Indian tribes, and he wrote them and commended them for doing that. And that, so you see what he was. And it's just a wonderful, wonderful fella. Let me give you one last one on this church thing here. In the same year, in October, and that was back in May and July. Now, in October, in his first year as president, he addressed the Quakers at their yearly meeting for Pennsylvania, New Jersey, and Delaware, and the western part of Virginia and Maryland. And here's what he said to them. He addressed them. The liberty enjoyed by the people of these states of worshiping Almighty God, agreeable to their consciences, is not only among the choicest of their blessings, but also of their rights. It's their right to do it. While men perform their social duties faithfully, they do all that society or the state can with propriety demand or expect, and remain responsible only to their Maker, only to God, for the religion or modes of faith which they may prefer or profess. So he said they are guaranteed the right to, and so that's our nation, and we have to be cautious, because right now those imposters in Washington, those crooks in Washington, are trying to take away our religious freedoms and other freedoms as well. They don't want us to meet together. That was all the lockdown. Part of the lockdown thing was to stop churches. That's the big deal. Now go to your study sheet, and the first scripture is Psalm 33:12. We went over these. I'm going to read these just so we get bring up to speed. And then we're going to review in detail the spiritual Thanksgiving proclamation to show you how Christian our nation was and how Christian our president was. Our nation was founded on Christian principles, and the history books have lied to our children. They haven't told them the truth, and we're going to get this truth out. See, God is in favor of all kinds of truth, if it's true. He wants true science. He wants true history. He wants true Christianity. He wants the scriptures. He wants truth, right? But lie not one to another, see? And that includes history books. Don't be lying to the children. See, the idea, what you call the deep state folks, the one world government people, the new world order, they're trying to bring in the one world government by Satan, run by Satan. They're trying to bring it in. And they want to use the Democrat Party and some of the Republicans as well, some of the old Republicans, to bring it in the United States. They've been doing it in the European Union. They've been doing it all over the world. And China's already in on it, by the Communist Party of China. So that all over the world, they're trying to do this. But they know America is the major nation that's stopping them from taking over the world. So they've been attacking our schools and colleges and all of that for years, for the last 80, 90 years. Probably more than that. They've been trying to get rid of God for a long time, get rid of Jesus. But we're not going to let it happen. We know better now. Our eyes have been opened. Blessed is the nation, Psalm 33:12. Blessed is the nation whose God is the Lord, and the people whom he had chosen for his own inheritance. Now you read it, let's all read this together.
Blessed is the nation whose God is the Lord, and the people whom he hath chosen for his own inheritance. So if we want to be blessed, God's got to be our Lord. We got to have. Now that's where we come in. The God of Abraham, the God of Isaac, the God of Jacob that we talked about earlier. That's the God we serve. See? Other religions have their own kind of gods, but they're all false. Number one true God, the God of Abraham, the God of Isaac, the God of Jacob. The God of Jesus, right? All right. Proverbs 14:34. Righteousness exalts a nation, but sin is a reproach to any people. Let's all do it together. Righteousness exalts a nation, but sin is a reproach to any people. You see that? Now we do the expanded version. We can read it together. You can read along with me. This is the expanded version of Proverbs 14:34. Living and acting honestly and morally right, with justice for all, before Almighty God, raises up and lifts up a nation to a high and lofty position as an excellent example before the world. However, disobeying God and committing wicked and immoral acts gives a sharp disapproval and a strong rebuke to any and all national people. So God wanted our nation lifted up, raised up to a high and lofty position as an excellent example to the world of a Christian nation. That was his desire. And then we would spread the gospel all over the world. We would be doers of the word, not hearers only. But if we disobey God and commit wickedness and immoral acts, it gives us a sharp disapproval and a strong rebuke to any and all national people. Now, looking back in recent history, Mr. Obama was a bad president. He was pro-abortion. He came out when he first got elected. Oh, he didn't think gay people should get married. But then, time he was in office, he said he changed his mind, and he was all in favor of gay marriage, and he even put the gay colors on the White House. He's a snake in the grass. He was a snake in the grass, and he was all in favor of abortion. He helped Planned Parenthood and other abortion providers prosper. Obama was a horrible man. He loved abortion. Well, guess what? The man they got in Washington today, the day I'm taping this, Mr. B, he has spent 19 times more money on abortion than even Obama did. It's in that magazine you got there. You'll see the article in there. The Biden regime, they're not an administrator, the Biden crooks, they have allocated 19 times more amount of money for abortion than even Obama did. Trump stopped it. See, he did all he could to stop it. There were some abortion funds that were tied up in legislation that he couldn't stop. But the things that he could stop, he stopped. Trump stopped it. And when he comes back to office, he'll stop it again. See? But you see, now you look at, put yourself in God's shoes and you're in heaven looking down. And you see all these little babies being murdered all over the country. Somewhere between 300 and 400,000 babies in America are murdered by abortion every year. Between 300 and 400,000 babies being murdered. Now, you think God improves that? You know better than that. He's the one that sent them here, the babies. So this is a sin. It's a reproach. It's these wicked, immoral acts give sharp disapproval and strong rebuke to any and all national people. So it hurts our nation. We've got to stop that mess. All right, go to Proverbs 29:2. When the righteous are in authority, or when the righteous are ruling, the people rejoice. But when the wicked bears rule, or the wicked are in power, the people mourn, they groan, and they moan. And amen. But look at this. 2 Corinthians 3:17. Now where the Spirit of the Lord is, there is liberty or freedom. Now where the Spirit of the Lord is, there is liberty
and there is freedom. Spirit of the Lord. And that's why we got to have, that's why we need to have Christians in public office. We need the Spirit of the Lord in there to do the right thing. You can't, remember what George Washington said? He said, it's impossible to rightly govern the world, and that includes the United States, without God and the Bible. There's a lot of politicians in there that wouldn't give God the time of day if he asked it. Nadler's one of those ungodly people. So we don't have time for God. We don't want to listen to what he's got to say. Look at Psalm 9, verse 17. The wicked shall be turned into hell, and all the nations that forget God. Well, thank God we haven't forgotten God in this nation. But a lot of our people have forgotten him. But there are a lot of us that have not forgotten him. And a lot of us are going to be preaching stronger and stronger and stronger to get those that don't know him so they'll know God. See? Through preaching, they will know it. And then this 2 Chronicles 15:2 was one that George Washington wanted to get over to his troops. That's why he wanted them to honor God, be in divine service on Sundays, no drunkenness, no cursing. It says, the Lord is with you while you are with him. And if you seek him, he will be found of you. But if you forsake him, he will forsake you. That goes today as well as it did back then. The United States needed, the 13 colonies needed God on their side, because and the only way you get God on your side is you got to be on God's side first. God's not going to bless sin, right? God's not going to bless you, sir, you go seeking after Satan. God will bless you when you seek after him. The Lord is with you while you are with him. You got to be with him if you want him with you. If you seek him, he will be found of you. So God had George Washington tell his troops, I require all officers and all servicemen to be in divine service on Sunday if you're not on duty. If you're not on duty, you be in church on Sunday. And he had chaplains. He got chaplains appointed for all of his troops. If you forsake God, he will forsake you. So he said, we need God's help to win this battle, to win these wars. Because it took many, many battles to win the war. And Great Britain had all the money they needed. They had all the soldiers' clothes and rifles and bullets and all the food and whatever they needed. They had the cannons, they had the ships, they had the horses, they had anything they needed. The British Army had everything, and Americans had almost nothing. Many of the Americans were barefooted. In one battle, they ran out of wadding for their guns, and one of the guys went into the church and got Isaac Watts' hymnal, and just distributed pages of hymnals for them to use for wadding. They said, "Give them Watts." Good Christian man. So many Americans died because they're froze to death and starved to death during the war. Many of them had their legs cut off and stuff because their legs got blue and frozen and they had to cut them off. See, the sacrifices that were made to give you this free country, we need to be aware of it and be thankful for it. George Washington saw firsthand how God moved again and again and again in many, many battles. I saw where Mr. Federer, America's God in Country, this book, America's God in Country, is William J. Federer. Well, I showed it to you last time. But he now has another book out about all the miracles that happened during the Revolutionary War. And I'd like to get my hand on that because it tells you all the miracles that God performed to give us the victory. The Lord is with you while you're with him. If you seek him, he will be found of you. But if you forsake him, he will forsake you. The Lord is with you while you're with him. If you seek him, he will be found of you.

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1450 100.1 WIZS, your community voice. It's the weekday wake up. I'm Tyler Fleming filling in for Steve Lewis today as he is off on vacation enjoying some well-earned resting time. It's 69 degrees outside on this Tuesday, June 30th, looking to be around 90 today. As we continue the music and continue with your color of the day, it's emerald green. Emerald green is your color of the day today, right here on WIZS.

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WIZS, your community voice for news and sports. It's the weekday wake-up. Steve Lewis has the day off, so you're stuck with me, Tyler Fleming, until 9 o'clock. 69 degrees outside right now, and if you're in bed, I would go ahead and just for a minute, just step out, enjoy the cool air. You'll thank me because that's going away very, very soon. And, looks like Steve Lewis's carrier pigeon has arrived. And it says the color of the day is emerald green. Emerald green, your color of the day. As we continue, more of the music you love right here on WIZS. Here's Max McNown with Better Me For You.

0: WIZS, your community voice. I'm Tyler Fleming on this weekday wake up, filling in for Steve Lewis, who is enjoying a well-earned vacation. It's Tuesday, June 30th, 69 degrees, the current temperature outside. And for all of your weather information, Kat Campbell is standing by in the Weather Center and has your complete weather forecast.
1: Tuesday is mostly sunny and mild compared to the rest of the week. Highs reach the upper 80s to lower 90s. Our heat wave begins on Wednesday. It's mostly sunny. High temperatures reach the mid to upper 90s with triple-digit temperatures in the forecast later this week. I'm meteorologist Kat Campbell in the NCN Weather Center.

0: 1450 WIZS. It's Tyler Fleming here on the weekday. Wake up 24 minutes past the 6 o'clock hour, 69 degrees outside. And quickly read my lips. The Baskerville Funeral Home is hosting a community information series with presenter Beth Ann Baugh, patron services and outreach librarian for Perry Memorial Library. This will be taking place on Tuesday, July 14th from 6 to 7 p.m. at the Baskerville Funeral Home Chapel at 104 South Chestnut Street in Henderson, North Carolina. 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
1: NCN Sports. I'm Tony Rixby. Victor Hovland needed only one hole to beat Scotty Scheffler in the playoff at the Travelers Championship. They had been tied Sunday night after Scheffler made a clutch eight-footer for par to force the extra holes. Scheffler after the playoff.
2: I mean, obviously a little disappointed, but battled really hard both weeks. That's really all you can do. Get myself some looks. Like I said, the putt on 18 hurts a little bit. That's a little raw right now. Just hit a little firm. You know what happens. And it was a speed putt. And it was one of the ones you had to make. And I just, you know, kind of maybe got a little line locked, whatever it was. But ultimately, I just didn't go in. And so get rest, get ready for next week.
1: Scheffler now has four runner-up finishes since he won to start the season. Former East Carolina running back Chris Johnson has been diagnosed with ALS. Johnson, who was one of nine players in NFL history to rush for over 2,000 yards in the season, made the revelation on Good Morning America yesterday on ABC. He can only communicate through a speech-generating device triggered through his eyes.
3: Sharing my story helps even one person get diagnosed sooner, inspires more research, gives another family hope, then it's worth it.
1: Weekly honors in minor league baseball. Ty Johnson of the Durham Bulls, the International League Pitcher of the Week. Sunday, he threw five hitless innings with nine strikeouts, only one walk as Durham beat the Norfolk Tides. Marcus Torres of the Hickory Crawdads is the Carolina League Player of the Week. He hit .517 with a homer and five RBIs during a six-game series against the Hill City Howlers last week. Paraguay beating Germany 4-3 on penalty kicks yesterday. That's the biggest upset in the World Cup thus far. Interleague play in the majors yesterday. Boston Red Sox won for their fifth straight time, beating the Washington Nationals 6-3. Dodgers over the A's 9-4. 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

1450 100.1 WIZS Radio. It's Tyler Fleming with you here on this weekday wake up, but just think it'll be just a matter of time before Steve Lewis is back on his morning show. But in the meantime, it is 28 minutes to 7 o'clock on this Tuesday morning. Hope you're having a fabulous morning. Emerald green is the color of the day, and it is 69 degrees outside. Not too bad for a summer morning, but enjoy it for now, because the way it's going to be so hot over the next few days, there's certain to be some dust in the wind. Right here on WIZS, your community voice.

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1450 100.1 WIZS, your community voice. I'm Tyler Fleming in for Steve Lewis for this weekday wake up on Tuesday, June 30th. I find it funny that the previous song by Toby Keith, Beautiful Stranger, and then this upcoming one by Martina McBride, I'm Gonna Love You Through It, they're both listed as country oldies in our system here at WIZS Global Headquarters. In fact, here is Martina McBride. You know, these songs really aren't that old, but then again, I guess I was 5 or 6 when they came out. We are your community voice, WIZS.

0: 1450 100.1 WIZS, your community voice. I'm Tyler Fleming, filling in for Steve Lewis, who is off enjoying the summer breeze for a week. He'll be back next Monday. 70 degrees outside. It's a pretty comfortable morning, as we will probably get up to around 90 degrees and mostly clear skies today. It's time for I Know You're Gonna Think I'm Lying. Coming up, what would you do to save a pair of sunglasses? That's I Know You're Gonna Think I'm Lying, sponsored by Sadie's Coffee Corner.
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0: So then, here we go. I know you're gonna think I'm lying. What would you do to save a pair of sunglasses? Hey, a man dropped his sunglasses while camping in California and attempted to rescue them. Okay, no big deal. That happens in the great outdoors. That's no big deal until you hear me tell you where he was attempting to rescue his sunglasses from. Because this man's sunglasses didn't just fall on the ground. Oh, no. No, no, no, no. His sunglasses fell in the waterless, non-flushing toilet he was using at the time. Now, I know you're gonna think I'm lying, but I promise I'm not. This man had the audacity to not declare his sunglasses a lost cause, and instead chose to try to retrieve them. Now, me personally, I don't care how expensive these sunglasses are, even if they're prescription sunglasses. I'm never putting those sunglasses on my face ever again. Never. Well, this man had other ideas, and to make matters worse, just so much worse, he fell into the toilet hole while trying to rescue his glasses. Ugh. He himself ended up being the one rescued by the California Fire Department. Now, fortunately, the man was uninjured, and all he needed was a thorough hosing down. But reports are unclear if the man ever got his sunglasses back. I know you're going to think I'm lying, and I know you think I'm lying, but I'm not. The time now, 6:47 here on WIZS, that means we're going to go ahead and head to the Weather Center. Kat Campbell is standing by with your complete weather forecast.
4: Good morning. Today is mostly sunny, a nice summer day with highs reaching the upper 80s to lower 90s. Tonight, it's clear and seasonal with lows in the upper 60s to lower 70s, but a major heat wave is on the way as we near the end of the week, and that heat wave begins tomorrow with lots of sunshine. Highs climb into the mid to upper 90s with a heat index over 100. I'm meteorologist Kat Campbell in the NCN Weather Center.
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For Steve Lewis, he'll be back next Monday. It's 69, now 70 degrees outside on this Tuesday morning, and that was Ella Langley, Bottom of Your Boots. It's been funny to watch some of the international visitors from the World Cup, particularly some German fans who have been enamored with Ella Langley and actually got to meet her through some social media back and forth, so that's been funny to follow. And we'll continue with the music here. Changing pace, we'll go to Neil Sedaka and Laughter in the Rain.

0: WCN News. I'm Mike Raley. A hostage situation is over. At a news conference, Bertie County Sheriff Tyrone Ruffin said multiple agencies helped respond to a critical incident at the Bertie Martin Regional Jail in northeastern North Carolina.
1: At 5 o'clock a.m., the Bertie County Sheriff's Office received a call at the Bertie Martin Regional Jail in reference to the jail had been taken over and that two correctional officers were held hostage.
0: A state budget deal is imminent. That, according to a Republican lawmaker, it is expected to be passed this week. A dangerous heat wave is coming just in time for the 4th of July celebration starting midweek. We'll see highs near 100 degrees. WITN meteorologist Jim Howard tells us.
2: Heat index values pushing triple digits, 105, give or take, with the actual air temp near 100 late week into the 4th.
0: Correspondent Ed Donahue reports a plane collided with a drone.
3: JetBlue says one of its planes hit a drone. It happened as the plane was about to land at New York's Kennedy Airport.
4: We are clear to land. 13 left. And just quickly, I couldn't talk to approach, but we collided with a drone back there in the turn as we're coming to assault. Just wanted to pass that to you.
3: The plane landed safely and no damage was found during an inspection.
0: The Salisbury Police Department says they're working to find whoever shot two people. One of them is dead. This woman heard the shots and was asked if she was scared.
5: A little bit, but as long as I keep to myself and don't bother nobody. You know.
0: State and local officials have a clear holiday message. In the name of safety, leave the fireworks to the pros. State Fire Marshal Brian Taylor tells WNCN.
6: Of course, we're excited about celebrating our birth of our country. We just want to caution everybody and we want them to celebrate responsibly.
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2: 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Thank you for making the choice to listen local to the music mix that you love.

1450 and 100.1 WIZS, it's your community voice, and I'm Tyler Fleming, filling in for Steve Lewis today on the Weekday Wake Up on this Tuesday, June 30th. 70 degrees outside currently. It's a pretty comfortable summer morning, but that's going to be bid farewell pretty soon with lots and lots of heat coming our way. Hey, the color of the day is emerald green. Emerald green for the color of the day as we have Sam Hunt and Country House right here on WIZS Real Radio.

0: 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Middays here starting at 11 o'clock Monday through Friday. It's Town Talk. We also have the local skinny and local news. 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

0: Take my coat. 1450 100.1 WIZS, your community voice. That's the Band of Oz. Are you ready to party? And that's fitting that the Band of Oz was on because today's color of the day is emerald green. Emerald green, the color of the day. I'm Tyler Fleming, filling in for Steve Lewis on this Tuesday morning, weekday wake up. 70 degrees outside now, and it will be getting a little bit hotter today, but not as hot as it's going to be later on in the week. Kat Campbell has all of the details, and she is standing by in the Weather Center with your complete weather forecast.
1: Good morning. Today is mostly sunny, a nice summer day with highs reaching the upper 80s to lower 90s. Tonight, it's clear and seasonal with lows in the upper 60s to lower 70s, but a major heat wave is on the way as we near the end of the week, and that heat wave begins tomorrow with lots of sunshine. Highs climb into the mid to upper 90s with a heat index over 100. I'm meteorologist Kat Campbell in the NCN Weather Center.
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1450 100.1 WIZS Radio Henderson. It's 20 minutes past the 7 o'clock hour, 70 degrees on a nice, comfortable summer morning, and you should enjoy that before the ridiculous heat comes in over the next couple of days. I'm Tyler Fleming, filling in for Steve Lewis today on this Tuesday, June 30th. Hey, the following is a public service announcement from WIZS Radio and WIZS.com. You are invited to the birthday celebration for Mary L. Stovall on Sunday, July 12th at 3 p.m. They will be celebrating 87 years of life. Every birthday is a gift. Every day is a gift. The master of ceremony will be the Reverend Kevin Henderson, with musical guest, the Cruz family, Reverend Roy Burrows and Work in Progress, Pastor Quincy King, Connie Ragland, Pastor Thomas Rice, and the Reverend Elijah Henderson. Come join the celebration at New Covenant Faith Ministries, and that's at 1200 King Street in Henderson. For more information, call 252-657-9122. 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Here's Lovin' Spoonful with Summer in the City, right here on WIZS, your community voice.

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1: And this is 1450 100.1 WIZS, your community voice. It is 24 minutes past 7 o'clock, 70 degrees outside as I look out and I can see the sunshine seeping through the pine trees next to WIZS headquarters up on the hill. Tuesday, June 30th, I am Tyler Fleming filling in for Steve Lewis, who is off for this week. Emerald green is the color of the day for today. And coming up in a few moments, around 7:40, we'll have your national day, famous events of this day, and birthdays, of course, right here on the Weekday Wake Up, WIZS. As we come across the 7:25 time period, that means it is time for NCN Sports.
2: NCN Sports, I'm Tony Rixby. Victor Hovland needed only one hole to beat Scottie Scheffler in the playoff at the Travelers Championship. They had been tied Sunday night after Scheffler made a clutch eight-footer for par to force the extra holes. Scheffler after the playoff.
3: I mean, obviously a little disappointed, but battled really hard both weeks. That's really all you can do, get myself some looks. Like I said, the putt on 18 hurts a little bit. It's a little raw right now. Just hit a little firm. You know, it happens. And it was a speed putt, and it was one of the ones you had to make, and I just, you know, kind of maybe got a little line locked, whatever it was. But ultimately, I just didn't go in, and so get rest, get ready for next week.
2: Scheffler now has four runner-up finishes since he won to start the season. Former East Carolina running back Chris Johnson has been diagnosed with ALS. Johnson, who was one of nine players in NFL history to rush for over 2,000 yards in the season, made the revelation on Good Morning America yesterday on ABC. He can only communicate through a speech-generating device triggered through his eyes.
4: Sharing my story helps even one person get diagnosed sooner, inspires more research, gives another family hope, then it's worth it.
2: Weekly honors in minor league baseball. Ty Johnson of the Durham Bulls, the International League Pitcher of the Week. Sunday, he threw five hitless innings with nine strikeouts, only one walk as Durham beat the Norfolk Tides. Marcus Torres of the Hickory Crawdads is the Carolina League Player of the Week. He hit .517 with a homer and five RBIs during a six-game series against the Hill City Howlers last week. Paraguay beating Germany 4-3 on penalty kicks yesterday. That's the biggest upset in the World Cup thus far. Interleague play in the majors yesterday. Boston Red Sox won for their fifth straight time, beating the Washington Nationals 6-3. Dodgers over the A's 9-4. 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

1450, 100.1, WIZS, your community voice for news and sports. It's 30 minutes past 7, 30 minutes until 8 o'clock, when we will have, of course, the 8 a.m. local news with John Charles Rose. And this is the Weekday Wake Up. I'm Tyler Fleming, filling in for Steve Lewis. It's 70 degrees outside, not too bad. Getting up to around 90 today, just mostly clear, pretty clear skies. It'll be warm, but it's going to get a lot hotter here soon. Here's Randall King, You in a Honky Tonk, right here on WIZS.

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1450 and 100.1 WIZS is your community voice. It's 22 minutes until 8 o'clock, 72 degrees outside now, and the sun peeking through outside on this Tuesday, June 30th. I'm Tyler Fleming, filling in for Steve Lewis as he is off for the week, enjoying some well-earned vacation. When we come back after this next song, it will be time for the National Day. Famous events on this day, birthdays as well, coming up very soon, right here on WIZS, your community voice.

WIZS, your community voice. It's Tyler Fleming here on the weekday wake up, pressing all of the radio buttons in a desperate attempt to stay on the air. 18 minutes until 8 o'clock on this Tuesday. Steve Lewis has the day off, in fact, the week off, but he did let me know through his Telegram line that the color of the day is emerald green today. And as we get to 7:42, about to be 7:43 in the morning, that means it's time for our national day, things that happen on this date and birthdays. And we'll start with the national day, that being National Meteor Watch Day. So meteors, you know, are those rocks in space that occasionally fall to Earth. Well, when they hit the ground, they are considered meteors. When these rocks enter our atmosphere, they leave a glowing streak in the sky as they burn up, hence their nickname, shooting stars. Now, meteors became more widely researched in the 19th century, with scientists beginning to predict when meteor showers would occur. But not all meteors are the same. Some weigh over 60 tons, while others are as small as little pebbles you could hold in your hand. And actually, at a recent college astronomy class that I had this past fall, I did get to hold a little meteor, which is pretty cool, actually. And you can celebrate National Meteor Watch Day by going stargazing, perhaps. Maybe once you get out of the heat into the cooler evenings, you can enjoy a little outside time. Grab a blanket and some snacks, find somewhere under the stars, and watch for meteors in the sky. Now, on this date, June 30th in 1908, Cy Young became the oldest baseball player to record a third career no-hitter as the Boston Red Sox beat the New York Highlanders 8-0. In 1930, the first Round the World radio broadcast is broadcast from, I put my pronunciation on here just to help me, Schenectady, New York. In 1936, the 40-hour work week law was approved for U.S. federal employees. In 1936, Margaret Mitchell's novel Gone with the Wind is published. 1953, the first Chevrolet Corvette is manufactured. And just 2 years later, in 1955, The Johnny Carson Show debuted on CBS TV. Lastly, in 1977, the final U.S. railway post office train ran from New York to Washington, D.C. How about some birthdays? We'll start with Stephen S. Oswald, who was an American NASA astronaut. David Garrison, American Broadway and television actor. You'll recognize him from Wicked. Sterling Marlin, American NASCAR racer and 1994 and 1995 Daytona 500 winner. Mitch Richmond, American NBA guard for the Sacramento Kings. He was an Olympian, a gold medal Olympian in 1988 and 96. Mike Tyson, American boxer, the youngest ever heavyweight champion at 20 years old. Molly Parker, the Canadian actress from House of Cards and Deadwood. Lizzie Kaplan, American actress, you'll recognize her from Mean Girls. And Michael Phelps, the decorated American swimmer with a record 23 Olympic gold medals, all share a birthday today, June 30th. Let's get back into the music mix you love. Here's Thomas Rhett with Beautiful As You, right here on WIZS. We are your community voice.

0: swear, girl, you could have anyone you choose. I should stop asking questions for you. Get up and leave.
1: WIZS, your community voice at 72 degrees outside. Kat Campbell is standing by in the Weather Center and has your complete weather forecast.
2: Good morning. Today is mostly sunny, a nice summer day with highs reaching the upper 80s to lower 90s. Tonight, it's clear and seasonal with lows in the upper 60s to lower 70s, but a major heat wave is on the way as we near the end of the week, and that heat wave begins tomorrow with lots of sunshine. Highs climb into the mid to upper 90s with a heat index over 100. I'm meteorologist Kat Campbell in the NCN Weather Center.
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1: 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John Charles and his staff continue to honor the Rose family legacy of providing the best coverage of all that is happening in Henderson and Vance County with their news and information programs, along with the wide variety of music they play. 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

0: Mike Riley. The Supreme Court is rejecting state laws that allow the counting of late-arriving mail ballots, a target of President Donald Trump. UNC Chapel Hill law professor Ted Shaw tells ABC 11 voting advocates will be pleased.
1: That's a victory for those who advocate for the right to vote and to participate in democracy.
0: North Carolina lawmakers who have been at odds for more than a year over state spending priorities are now reviewing a budget document in Raleigh with plans to approve the spending plan this week. The United States and Iran have separately announced they are sending delegations to Qatar this week, though Tehran insists it has not agreed to meet with the U.S. at any level. The announcements on Monday came after a weekend attacks in the Persian Gulf. Recent rainfall has brought some relief to North Carolina, but Commissioner of Agriculture Steve Troxler tells NCN News drought concerns remain, especially in the Piedmont.
2: One thing that the drought has done is a lot of our water levels and ponds and lakes that we irrigate out of, and certainly the stream flow and river flow, is way down.
0: Temperatures are climbing across western North Carolina this week, with highs expected to reach into the 90s in some mountain communities. Dr. Matt Raister is an emergency room physician at Mission Health in Asheville and tells WLOS.
3: Contrary to people at lower elevations here in the mountains, our bodies aren't as acclimated to the heat as other places. And so when heat waves come through, our body isn't used to the adjustments that it has to make.
0: Mike Russell, captain with the Nashville, Tennessee Office of Emergency Management, says when the city faces extreme heat, the department helps the community.
4: Okay, what we do, we monitor the weather and stay in touch with the weather service. When we look, when the heat index gets up around 103, 105, is what we call our magic numbers when we activate our heat patrols.
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4: Right now, a couple of minutes after 8, it is 72 degrees. Supposed to be fairly warm today. Wasn't that hot temperature-wise yesterday, but if you were in the sun, it was brutal. And today, it's going to be 88 under sunny skies. Tomorrow, 92, mostly sunny skies. Even hotter on Thursday, 96. And then on Friday and on July the 4th, the forecast temperature is forecast to, well, it said forecast twice, but the forecast is for the temperature to be right at 100 degrees. There is no rain in sight at this point. Thank you for listening to WIZS News. Family members of one of the 2 6-year-old boys left behind at a local movie theater following a recreation and parks outing have said they've met with recreation staff, but they're not satisfied with answers they've gotten. On June 15, about noon, RCE movie theater employees located the boys after the larger group from the Henderson-Vance Recreation and Parks Department had left the building following the movie. Camera footage showed the group in the parking lot returning to a couple of vans and a school bus while the two boys were walking, then running, through the halls, apparently searching for the group. Neither child could provide a parent's or guardian's phone number, and the theater employees contacted the Recreation and Parks staff to inform them that the boys were still at the theater. On June 22nd, the mother of one of the boys posted on social media that her son had informed her that day of what had happened, but she didn't get a call from anyone at the Recreation and Parks Department. The boys remained at the theater for about 30 minutes until a staff member returned to pick them up. The theater employees appeared to keep both boys comfortable, and everyone remained calm during the half hour or so that the children were separated from their group. And to the boys' credit, they never ventured outside the building. WIZS News has reached out to Henderson Vance Recreation and Parks Department Director Kendrick Van for a comment, and will update this information with more when that happens. He did say to WIZS preliminarily, and we quote, that the matter is still an ongoing investigation. Rebuilding Hope's 13th annual Servants on Site took place last week, and co-director Tom Willey said the 95 youth participants got a chance to work in the community, proclaiming joy, peace, and hope from the rooftops, literally. The youth replaced roofs on 9 houses, 7 in Vance County and 2 in Warren County. A number of teens who've participated in multiple SOS events, Servants on Site, had become quite skilled in the process. They worked hard all day and got to enjoy evening fellowship with one another, listening to a band and hearing a great message from this year's speaker, Mitch Smith. As Willie explained it to us, it's a very large effort to take the love of Christ out into the county and share it in a very practical way. With Romans 15:13 providing this year's theme, Willie said the 95 youth and their leaders had the support of about 150 local volunteers who delivered meals to the work sites, helped oversee construction, and provided overnight accommodations during the June 22nd through 26th program. Willie, who has been a part of each of the previous SOS programs, said this year's group did another outstanding job, and he said, "We do the work that the Lord points us to, and that is growing people in Christ and rebuilding hope." There is no other way to rebuild hope, he said, in anybody without encouraging them practically, whether it's having gospel conversations or meeting their physical needs like providing water, a roof, or a wheelchair ramp. He told WIZS, "If we don't do those practical things, then we're not doing anything." Overnight accommodations and breakfast and supper were provided by Central Baptist Church, where praise and worship services were conducted each evening. 9 area churches provided worksite lunches each day. The churches are Gardner Baptist, New Life Baptist, North Henderson Baptist, Oxford Baptist, Lake Gaston Baptist, Island Creek Baptist, West Oxford Baptist, West End Baptist, and South Henderson Pentecostal Holiness Church. Thank you for listening to WIZS News.
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4 p.m. with something for the whole family. 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

0: 1450, 100.1 WIZS. Thank you for continuing to listen to WIZS News. As 4th of July celebrations get underway across North Carolina, drivers are encouraged to make safe choices behind the wheel. The North Carolina Governor's Highway Safety Program launched its annual Operation Firecracker Booze It and Lose It enforcement campaign yesterday on Monday to promote safe driving throughout the busy travel period. The campaign includes bolstered public outreach and law enforcement to encourage sober driving and remove impaired drivers from the road. Law enforcement will conduct checkpoints and an increased number of patrols through July the 5th. The Governor's Highway Safety Program Director Mark Ezell said this time of year is one of the deadliest in terms of impaired driving crashes. He said in 2025 alone, 464 people lost their lives in impaired driving crashes on North Carolina roads. This staggering number reminds us why this work is so critically important, he said. According to traffic data from the North Carolina Department of Transportation, there were 917 DWI arrests made during last year's Operation Firecracker campaign, and 77 of those arrests were for drivers under the age of 21. The Booze It and Lose It campaign highlights that there are severe consequences for reckless behavior. This campaign highlights that if you drink and drive in North Carolina, you lose, said Secretary of North Carolina Department of Public Safety Jeffrey Smith at a press conference yesterday. You risk losing your license, your freedom, your reputation, and possibly your life or someone else's. This 4th of July, plan to arrive safely. Designate a sober driver or call a taxi or rideshare service. Make safe choices for a safer holiday for everyone. Emily Johnson, Mariah Parham Health's 2026 Mercy Award recipient, is one of the 50 finalists vying for the company-wide Mercy Award. Johnson will represent Mariah Parham at LifePoint Health's annual Mercy Award celebration this fall in Nashville, Tennessee, where the finalists will be recognized for their contributions to their communities and to their healthcare organizations. Emily Johnson has been with Mariah Parham for 23 years and is currently Vice President of Operations. She began her career as an occupational therapist and has had key roles at the hospital over the years. Mariah Parham CEO Burt Beard said Emily embodies the very spirit of the Mercy Award through her unwavering compassion and commitment to caring for others. The Henderson Vance Recreation and Parks Department is having a food truck rodeo on Saturday, July the 11th. Something to look forward to the weekend after July the 4th. Saturday, July the 11th from 3 until 8 p.m. at 201 Breckenridge Street here in town. Pizza, burgers, desserts, tacos, fried chicken, and more. Food trucks, music, and more. And this again will happen at 201 Breckenridge Street here in Henderson. The Henderson Vance Recreation and Parks Department, a food truck rodeo on Saturday, July the 11th. 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
0: Thank you for listening to WIZS News. It is time for the obituary report. Cecil Maurice Jones, 73, of Julia Avenue, passed away on June 27. He was born in Washington, D.C. He was preceded in death by his wife, Elizabeth Fogg Jones. Survivors listed by Davis Worcester Funeral Service include his children, Wyetta Jones, Cherise Fogg, Neisha Hicks, and Maurice Barnes. His siblings, Verdell Yarborough, Sherelle Harris, Brenda Jones, and Tommy Yarborough. His longtime friend, Trudy Cooper. 7 grandchildren and 9 great-grands, and a host of other relatives. Arrangements for Cecil Maurice Jones, 73, of Julia Avenue, and this is the extent of the information that we do have, by Davis Royster Funeral Service. You can follow for more online at davis-royster.com. Brenda Lee Harold Johnson, affectionately known as Nanny, 82, of Parkview Drive, died on Sunday, June 28, at the home of her son. She was born in Johnston County in 1944. She was the widow of Donald Gene Johnson, Sr. Mrs. Johnson was the operator of Brenda's at-home daycare. She was a member of Blessed Hope Baptist Church, where she taught the children's Sunday school class and sang in the choir. She was also a Salvation Army volunteer. Funeral services will be held on Thursday this week, July the 2nd, 1 p.m., at Blessed Hope Baptist Church by Reverend Jonathan Owens. Burial will follow in Elmwood Cemetery. She is survived by 2 sons, Donald Gene Johnson, Jr. and wife Pam of Youngsville, and Douglas Gordon Johnson and wife Tracy of Henderson, 2 grandchildren, Angie Wright and husband DJ, and Donald Gene Johnson III, 2 step-grandchildren, Katie Lassiter and Dalen Lassiter, and a great-grandson, Zachary Short. The family will receive friends prior to the service beginning at 11:30 in the morning in the Fellowship Hall of Blessed Hope Baptist Church. The family wishes to extend a special thanks to Anita Rogers and her staff for the dedicated care given to Brenda. Flowers will be accepted or memorials may be made to the Acock School PTA at 305 Carey Chapel Road, Henderson, address 27537. Arrangements for Brenda Lee Harold Johnson, affectionately known as Nanny, 82 of Parkview Drive, in charge of J.M. White Funeral Home. Durwood Thomas Abbott, 68, of Knightdale, passed away peacefully at his home after a challenging year doing his absolute best to fight cancer with post-stroke complications. Durwood was born in Henderson here in 1958. It was very cold in that winter of 58 when he was born here. And as a youngster to his brother, or rather as the younger brother to his brother Dennis, he was always surrounded by family and a rotating cast of colorful regulars who frequented his Uncle Pete Abbott's well-known store in Cokesbury on Warrington Road. As a child, Durwood, he loved anything to do with G.I. Joe or Westerns and watching wrestling on TV. In 1971, he did endure the profound pain and grief of losing his father unexpectedly. He spoke of how important his community and Cokesbury United Methodist Church family was during that immensely difficult time. Despite experiencing loss at such a pivotal age, he also formed lifelong friendships with some of his favorite partners in crime, Richard, John, Ricky, Audrey, Timmy, and Jesse Ray. Also, it was during this time that he met the love of his life. Just a few miles down the road, he and Donna Lynn Overby had an immediate bond that bloomed in love. They dated through high school, moved to Raleigh, where Durwood studied welding and began working several positions before becoming a longtime employee of Siemens. They married in September of 1982 and welcomed their son, Daniel Thomas, in October of 1984 and brought their family home in Knightville. They bought their family home in Knightdale in March of 86. Durwood is survived by his son Daniel, his brother Dennis and Kathy, his nieces Leah Abbott and Rachel Etheridge and Mike, and his cousins Gene and Morris Wayne Hendrick and Nancy Saunders. Daniel wishes to express his deepest gratitude to everyone who has shown up during his tremendous time of suffering and loss over the last 3 years, and the services, funeral services, will be held on Friday, July the 3rd at 11 o'clock in the morning at Brown's Baptist Church by the Reverend Jake Robertson and the Reverend Mike Edmondson. The family will receive friends prior to the service beginning at 10:30 at Brown's Baptist Church. J.M. White Funeral Home is in charge of arrangements for Durwood Thomas Abbott, 68, of Knightdale. You can see more at jmwhitefuneralhome.com. It's 21 minutes after the hour.
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0: NCN Sports. I'm Tony Rixby. Victor Hovland needed only one hole to beat Scottie Scheffler in the playoff at the Travelers Championship. They had been tied Sunday night after Scheffler made a clutch eight-footer for par to force the extra holes. Scheffler after the playoff.
1: I mean, obviously a little disappointed, but battled really hard both weeks. That's really all you can do. Get myself some looks. Like I said, the putt on 18 hurts a little bit. That's a little raw right now. Just hit a little firm. You know what happens. And it was a speed putt. And it was one of the ones you had to make. And I just, you know, kind of maybe got a little line locked, whatever it was. But ultimately, I just didn't go in. And so get rest, get ready for next week.
0: Scheffler now has four runner-up finishes since he won to start the season. Former East Carolina running back Chris Johnson has been diagnosed with ALS. Johnson, who was one of nine players in NFL history to rush for over 2,000 yards in the season, made the revelation on Good Morning America yesterday on ABC. He can only communicate through a speech-generating device triggered through his eyes.
2: Sharing my story helps even one person get diagnosed sooner, inspires more research, gives another family hope, then it's worth it.
0: Weekly honors in minor league baseball. Ty Johnson of the Durham Bulls, the International League Pitcher of the Week. Sunday, he threw five hitless innings with nine strikeouts, only one walk as Durham beat the Norfolk Tides. Marcus Torres of the Hickory Crawdads is the Carolina League Player of the Week. He hit .517 with a homer and five RBIs during a six-game series against the Hill City Howlers last week. Paraguay beating Germany 4-3 on penalty kicks yesterday. That's the biggest upset in the World Cup thus far. Interleague play in the majors yesterday. Boston Red Sox won for their fifth straight time, beating the Washington Nationals 6-3. Dodgers over the A's 9-4. 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

1450 100.1 WIZS, your community voice. It is 28 minutes until 9 o'clock. I'm Tyler Fleming, filling in for Steve Lewis on this Tuesday morning. Weekday wake up, 73 degrees outside, and it will get to around 90 today with mostly sunny skies. In the last semi-comfortable day, it's still going to be hot before it gets much, much hotter and we have a heat wave. Yeesh. 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

1450 100.1 WIZS Radio, your community voice. It's 20 minutes to 9 o'clock, and here on the weekday wake up, we are celebrating emerald green being the color of the day, and I'm Tyler Fleming filling in for Steve Lewis. 75 degrees outside and looking to be around 90 today. Mostly cloudy sky, mostly sunny skies, as I can see with my very own eyes outside the window of WIZS Global Headquarters. Hey, Lauren, Elania, and Chase Matthew, they have a lot of X's, and they're going to sing about them right here on WIZS, your community voice.

WIZS, your community voice for news and sports, coming up on a quarter till 9 o'clock, 75 degrees now outside. Steve Lewis has the week off, but I promise you will not turn to stone before he comes back to host the morning show. We are your community voice, WIZS.

0: 1450 100.1 WIZS Radio Henderson. It's 13 minutes to 9 o'clock on this Tuesday weekday wake up. 75 degrees outside. Emerald green is the color of the day. Emerald green. And we now transition to our complete weather forecast. Kat Campbell is standing by in the Weather Center.
1: Good morning. Today is mostly sunny, a nice summer day with highs reaching the upper 80s to lower 90s. Tonight, it's clear and seasonal with lows in the upper 60s to lower 70s, but a major heat wave is on the way as we near the end of the week, and that heat wave begins tomorrow with lots of sunshine. Highs climb into the mid to upper 90s with a heat index over 100. I'm meteorologist Kat Campbell in the NCN Weather Center.
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1: Be brave, be strong. 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
1: WIZS, your community voice for news and sports. I've been Tyler Fleming on this weekday wake up on a Tuesday morning. Thank you very much for listening. And we will move on with our programming towards the top of the hour, 75 degrees outside, looking to be around 90 today. Today is honestly a bit cooler than it's going to be. It's going to be pretty scary out there in the next couple of days. Highs over 100 degrees. So please, please, whatever you do, drink lots of water, stay inside as much as you can, and when you go out and do enjoy this upcoming 4th of July weekend, please keep in mind the heat and stay as cool as possible. Thank you for listening, and please stay tuned to WIZS News and listen to NCN News.
2: NCN News, I'm Mike Riley. North Carolina lawmakers are now reviewing a budget document with plans to approve the spending plan this week. An agreement was reached in May, and at that time, House Speaker Dustin Hall said,
3: out of the framework that we've got in place, we think it sets the state up for continued success economically.
2: A proposed North Carolina bill that would ban what lawmakers call unauthorized housing in public spaces is drawing concern from local homeless service providers. Good Shepherd Center Executive Director Katrina Knight tells WECT in Wilmington.
4: Past experience leaves providers concerned that sometimes just have unintended consequences, and they actually take us further from reducing homelessness than, of course, was intended.
2: The Supreme Court is rejecting a Republican-led attack on state laws that allow the counting of late-arriving mail ballots to target a President Donald Trump. Monday's 5-4 decision leaves in place laws in more than a half dozen states, including North Carolina, that permit mailed ballots to arrive and be counted days after an election. Forecasters say it's going to get even hotter from the Midwest to the Middle Atlantic and in North Carolina. This man in Nashville, Tennessee, is enjoying a bottle of water.
5: It's really hot, sweating, dripping, as you can see. it's just miserable, honestly. But this helps so much, like, oh my goodness.
2: The 4th of July weekend is days away, meaning thousands across the state will be heading to local beaches, and it's one of the most expensive on record when it comes to price of gas. AAA says more than 2.3 million North Carolinians will be traveling 50 miles or more. AAA Carolina spokesperson Tiffany Wright.
6: 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So people aren't going to let higher gas prices, higher rental cars, hotels, airfare stop them from traveling.
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0: Good morning. Today is mostly sunny, a nice summer day with highs reaching the upper 80s to lower 90s. Tonight, it's clear and seasonal with lows in the upper 60s to lower 70s, but a major heat wave is on the way as we near the end of the week, and that heat wave begins tomorrow with lots of sunshine. Highs climb into the mid to upper 90s with a heat index over 100. I'm meteorologist Kat Campbell in the NCN Weather Center.
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Middays here starting at 11 o'clock Monday through Friday. It's Town Talk. 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

0: Good morning. Today is mostly sunny, a nice summer day with highs reaching the upper 80s to lower 90s. Tonight, it's clear and seasonal with lows in the upper 60s to lower 70s, but a major heat wave is on the way as we near the end of the week, and that heat wave begins tomorrow with lots of sunshine. Highs climb into the mid to upper 90s with a heat index over 100. I'm meteorologist Kat Campbell in the NCN Weather Center.
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0: All of us at Saddaway Point Marina are pleased to celebrate the 70th anniversary of WIZS Radio. John Charles and his staff continue to honor the Rose family legacy of providing the best coverage of all that is happening in Henderson and Vance County with their news and information programs, along with the wide variety of music they play. 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

0: As a streak of 100-degree temperatures arrives on Thursday, doesn't leave until early next week. In the western and eastern part of the state is not much better. WITN meteorologist Charlie Arnmunger.
1: Thursday, it is going to be hot. Temperatures will climb, but the humidity may not be high enough to create that true dangerous type of heat. The 105-degree feels like temperature heat index. That's more so going to be occurring Friday, Saturday, and even Sunday.
0: Meanwhile, Jeff Brooks, spokesman for Duke Energy, tells WWAY.
2: The air conditioning in your home is the biggest user of energy in your home. So finding ways to save starts there.
0: The Supreme Court is rejecting a Republican-led attack on state laws that allow the counting of late arriving mail ballots a target of the president, Donald Trump. Monday's 5-4 decision leaves in place laws in more than half of the states, including North Carolina, that permit mailed ballots to arrive and be counted days after an election. The U.S. and Iran have separately announced they are sending delegations to Qatar this week, though Tehran insists it has not agreed to meet with the U.S. at any level. Law enforcement agencies across North Carolina are preparing to step up impaired driving enforcement ahead of the Independence Day holiday. State Highway Patrol Master Trooper Rico Stevens tells WCTI in New Bern.
3: What we would like to remind motorists again is, hey, don't be a part of the problem. Be a part of the solution.
0: Local officials and residents are urging beachgoers to stay out of the water near the New River Inlet on Topsail Island after rescues. Curtis Anders, a North Topsail resident, tells WWAY.
4: People need to be aware that area has no swimming signs and warning signs posted everywhere.
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8: Yeah, you're going to have a good time. 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
7: That's right. Our verse of the day today is coming to us from Proverbs chapter 18, verse 21. Death and life are in the power of the tongue, and those who love it will eat its fruit.
8: Death and life. Dr. Shah, our words are never neutral. You know, our words never, like, don't matter. You know, they're always either positive or negative. And it says that the death and life are in the power of the tongue, which means every conversation we have has the potential to either encourage someone or tear them down. And we've been talking a lot about the power of words and dialogue and discourse, especially here these days in America.
9: Yeah. Absolutely. I mean, you think back to Charlie Kirk. Mm. You know, he wanted to have a dialogue. He wanted to reason with people. Mm-hmm. Come to the microphone. Tell me what you think.
8: Right.
9: What is it that you disagree with me? Prove me wrong. I mean, that's one of the last things that his campaign was all about, mm-hmm. or his tour was all about. Prove me wrong.
8: That's right.
9: And Unfortunately, we are in America at a very negative place, which is, if I disagree with you, I just want you gone. Mm.

0: Mm. Right. I just want, and that's a very Eastern way of thinking, mm. that we can just do away with you. And that is not a Western value.
1: Yeah.
2: Yeah. It is very much the vibe of, like, if we disagree, then I have to hate you. Yeah. Like, we are enemies now because I disagree with you.
0: Right.
2: And that wasn't always the case. It was, we could have a conversation, we could disagree, we could land on opposite sides of an issue, but at the end of the day, we could still shake hands and go our separate ways.
0: Yeah, because now everything is considered to be violent.
1: Mm-hmm. Mm-hmm.
0: So if you, speech is considered to be violent, is what I meant to say. So if you say something that I disagree with, then that's violence to me.
1: Mm-hmm.
0: If you say America is great, but if I feel threatened when you say America is great, then that's violent for me.
1: Right.
0: So I will do whatever I can to counter that violence.
1: Yeah. And so because, and this, the pernicious thing is, because it's violence, I can respond in kind because you're threatening me.
0: Right.
1: So now when I'm actually physically violent towards you, I'm completely justified.
0: Right, because you have been violent to me. Well, I just talked to you.
1: Right.
0: I'm reasoning with you. I'm debating with you. No, I get to choose the weapon.
2: Yeah.
0: And my weapon will not be my words. My weapon will be my gun or my hands or my knife or my stones. Mm-hmm. Whatever I can pick up to throw at you, that's my choice.
1: It's crazy. Yeah. Have you been reading a lot of the Babylon Bee articles? Like, they are actually coming true and being played
0: in
1: out
0: life.
1: In
0: real
1: life.
0: Yeah.
1: That's
2: the
1: insane.
2: The old sticks and stones may break my bones, but words may never hurt me. I mean, that's not the world we're living in right now, according to some people.
0: Exactly.
1: That's a crazy thing. You know, on Monday, we talked about this a little bit. We were talking about this relationship that Western civilization has, because America, and you've said it yourself, that even when you came in 1991, America is almost unrecognizable from the world that you entered.
2: Mm.
1: And so we started talking about the foundations of Western civilization, and you were talking about this relationship between Greco-Roman identity, really Greek reason, and Judeo-Christian values. For our listeners, do you want to just kind of recap what we talked about, just in case they didn't hear the Monday show?
0: Oh, yeah, absolutely. So when it comes to the foundation of our nation, we believe that there are three major foundational values, or foundation stones, if you want to say, blocks. So the first one, I would say the center one, the major one, would be the Bible.
1: Mm-hmm.
0: Years ago, a professor did a study of all the quotations in the Constitution, and 1/3 of all the quotations were coming from the Bible.
1: Mm-hmm.
0: More specifically, from the book of Deuteronomy, because that was God's charter to his people.
2: Yeah.
0: To found this nation called Israel. And that is the book the founding fathers turned to in constructing the framework of our nation. The other two foundation blocks were classical authors, talking about Greek and Roman, and the other one is Enlightenment thinkers.
1: Mm-hmm.
0: And Enlightenment thinkers really not only did their own reasoning and study and philosophy and all of that, but they also were appealing to ancient Greek and Roman ideals.
1: Mm-hmm.
0: That's where sort of classical authors and Enlightenment thinkers are sort of connected.
1: Mm-hmm.
0: So those are the three foundational blocks, with the Bible being a major one that laid the foundation of our nation. Our nation works because of these three mm-hmm. blocks, especially the Bible.
1: Mm-hmm. It's kind of funny because Monday night, so we recorded that episode and it aired on Monday. Monday night, I was listening to just a playlist on YouTube, and I heard a familiar voice saying something really familiar. And he said something that I wanted to get your opinion on. In fact, David, if you want to play it real quick, we can listen. This is Ben Shapiro on the Joe Rogan podcast. This is old. This is like from 8 or 9 years ago.
0: Oh,
3: okay. I was alive for a week, so that was nice.
4: Is there a protest?
3: Well, no protest yet, but suffice it to say the New York Times book reviewer didn't like it.
1: He's talking about his
3: book
1: that just came out.
3: I'm not super shocked by that, but the basic contention that I make is that Judeo-Christian values on the one hand, and then human reason on the other, Greek reason, really, that tradition is a tension, and that tension is where Western civilization lives. That basically civilization is a suspension bridge. It takes certain fundamental precepts of Judeo-Christian values on the one hand, and then takes Greek reason, and they're pulling against each other. And sometimes reason feels like it's going to dominate religion, and sometimes it feels like religion is going to dominate reason.
1: Mm.
3: But in the best of all available worlds, you have a bridge that is capable of building upon, where you can actually have a functional civilization. And if you lose reason in the name of theocracy, then you end up with tyrannical theocracy. And if you lose religion in the name of reason, you end up in some pretty dark places, because human beings don't have a very good track record of creating their own purpose, creating their own meaning, creating their own systems, we tend to get very utopian very quickly, right. And things get really ugly, which is sort of the story of the, particularly the first half of the 20th century.
1: So he mentions, and this is something we didn't talk about on Monday, and I wanted to get your opinions on this, Dr. Shah. We did not mention anything about there being tension between Greek reason and Judeo-Christian values. We talked more about they seem to work together, or at least they were together in the foundation. Do you feel like there is any tension between these two? There's a pulling against each other?
0: Well, just the way Spurgeon was asked that question, you know, so how do you mediate between Calvinism and Arminianism? Mm-hmm. And I think it was Spurgeon who said, you know, I don't try to reconcile friends. So I think the way Ben Shapiro is presenting this, and it seemed like it's been years ago when he said that on the Joe Rogan show, he's pitting Greco-Roman reasoning, mm-hmm. or more Greek reasoning, against Judeo-Christian values coming from the Bible.
1: Right.
0: I would again say you don't have to reconcile friends. Mm-hmm. Mm. I'm not saying for a moment that Greco-Roman people were all Bible-believing, strong Christians.
1: Right.
0: No. But they tapped into this world that was the ideal that every society, culture, civilization should aspire to have. Mm-hmm. They tapped into it. Why did the Greeks tap into it? I mean, I don't know. I have some ideas, but I don't think this is the show for that, because mm-hmm. it will get into speculations, and I don't want to get into all of that, historical speculation. But the Greek world, forget about the Romans. The Greek considered the Romans barbarians. Okay, mm-hmm. So anyways, the Greek world tapped into this ideal where people reasoned with each other, they argued with each other, they brought their distinct philosophies and tried to present their worldview and hear your worldview and come to a new solution or framework. That's what they did. Mm-hmm. Did they always live in that world? No. I mean, look at the Peloponnesian Wars between Athens and Sparta. They fought against each other.
1: Right.
0: Look at the Trojan War. They were fighting against each other. The Greeks fighting Greeks. So, but they did manage to here and there live in this beautiful world where reason and dialogue worked. Mm-hmm. Mm-hmm. And people did not punch each other and hit each other, but they stood in front of an assembly and they made their case, and then the other person would make their case, and then they worked towards creating the utopia that they wanted to, even if it was not perfect.
2: So in that sense, in that time frame, Greek culture and Greek reasoning really was the dominant force. It was kind of the ideal that everybody aspired to. I wouldn't even say aspire to.
0: It's just an ideal that the Greeks were able to experience for a temporary period inconsistently. Mm-hmm. Mm-hmm. And because their writers were so amazing, whether it is Plato or even Socrates, but really you find about Socrates in Plato's works, and Aristotle, who comes and focuses more on the here and now versus Plato's ideals. Mm-hmm. You know, all these things, these writings, they wrote a lot. Okay? Plato's writings and Aristotle's writings, there's a big difference.
1: Right.
0: Now, Socrates didn't write, or if he wrote, we don't have those writings. We only have what he mentioned, what Plato mentions about his teacher, Socrates. Mm-hmm. But there's a difference between Plato and Aristotle.
1: Big difference?
0: Big difference. Mm-hmm. Plato's writings are very poetic, deep, principle-based. Aristotle's writings are more day-to-day sounding, mm-hmm. very practical, verbose, if I may say. Mm-hmm. Different. So they wrote these things. And then there were other writers as well, mm-hmm. historians like Herodotus and all that. I mean, there were many, many Greeks who wrote.
1: Right.
0: And then, of course, then Romans came along and they borrowed and stole and whatever. And then they created their own stuff too. You know. So there was Greco-Roman, but I think the Roman should be in a small r.
1: Right.
0: Compared to the Greco. So it's those writings that were read by, like the Romans, mm-hmm. they were also read by the Enlightenment thinkers. Mm-hmm. When Constantinople fell to the Turks and a lot of people went to the west towards Florence, they took with them the writings mm-hmm. of these ancient Greeks and Romans, and they began to read them. And that led to what we know today as the Renaissance, mm-hmm, mm-hmm. a revival, going back and going, wow, did you see this? Did you read this? Wow.
1: This has been here all these things.
0: Yeah. So this is how these ancient Greeks and Romans, but ancient Greeks really lived mm-hmm. and they taught. Look at how deep and beautiful the world is that they're describing, and the different worldviews they have and ideas they have about how to make a society wonderful and great and glorious. Oh, wow, this is amazing. We need to learn from this and create something. Mm-hmm. And it's not just these writings, but also the arts mm-hmm. also came towards the West.
1: Yeah.
0: And so the arts are also very inspiring. And they really changed art forever in the Western world.
1: Do you think we've strayed from that, or do you think that's gone in America?
0: I think we're in this conversation. I think that's further down
1: still
0: the road.
1: Still ways down.
0: We're not ready to talk about that because what happened then? Well, the Enlightenment authors or writers and thinkers took this world of the Greeks, mm-hmm. and they tried to incorporate that into the world in which they were living. Mm-hmm. So they began to discuss and talk about these ideals and how can we implement that.
1: This is in England?
0: This is in Europe.
1: Europe, okay.
0: Yeah. So you have France there, you have England there. These were the major players. And of course, Germany and all that too in some ways. So all of this is where that ancient Greek wisdom is now coming into discussion. What did our founding fathers do, like Jefferson and Madison and others? When it came time to write the Constitution, they turned to the Enlightenment thinkers mm-hmm. who were reading these ancient Greeks to say, how can we now implement that in creating this new nation? We have this blank slate. How can we do this? Mm-hmm. And when they read the Enlightenment thinkers, they also saw how much they were relying on the classical writers and philosophers. So they began to use those principles in constructing this nation. Mm-hmm. So I wouldn't say that there's a tension between, like Ben Shapiro says, mm-hmm. Between Greco-Roman and Judeo-Christian. I believe that our founding fathers recognize that these two things go hand in hand. Mm-hmm. Mm. That they need to come together.
1: Right.
0: Not that we have to like somehow make them work and they are antithetical to each other, opposite of each other. I don't think they are.
1: It's not like a balancing seesaw act.
0: I'm going to try to do if I do too much reasoning, then the religion part will become dry. If I do too much religion, then the reasoning part will become dry. No, they work together. Mm-hmm. Mm-hmm. And our founding fathers understood and recognized that if we're going to create a new nation, why don't we bring these two things together mm-hmm. and let's merge them, and in the process we'll create something which will blow the minds of people and give us a nation that never existed.
2: I like the way you put it, Dr. Shaw, because Ben Shapiro in that video talks about it as a suspension bridge where there's a tension that is holding this structure up. It's built together, but the tension is what actually holds the thing in place.
1: Yeah,
2: but a foundation makes much more sense with them working together and actually being mortared together to support this idea.
1: That's right. True. I do see what he's saying. I understand his analogy, but I think you're right. I think it's more like, because if the tension between those two isn't there, if there's not conflict between the two, then we don't have a nation. But I think the whole point, and maybe I'm misquoting him, but I think the whole point is that because they work together, because they're laid down in the foundation together, now we have something to build on.
0: I do understand why he is using the suspension bridge analogy. Uh-huh. I believe that analogy is for people who don't understand the foundation.
1: Mm. Okay.
0: It is for those who don't understand the foundation. I think he is wrong in his understanding, I believe.
1: Right, right.
0: Ben Shapiro is wrong. But I think his understanding is wrong is because it is coming from a faulty or an incomplete understanding of the history foundation of our nation. Mm. Okay? Mm-hmm. So, yes, throughout history, people have come and they've tried to pit reason against religion or religion against reason. But what if they're not enemies? What if they're friends? Mm-hmm. I believe our nation's founders were far more intelligent, perceptive, visionaries, who understood that these two systems don't go against each other. They work well with each other.
1: Mm. So one of the things, maybe you can shed some light on this, because I just had this thought, and maybe this is not the right way to think about it, but maybe he thinks that because he said in interviews before that he's Jewish, you know. And so there's no pressure, as far as Judaism's concerned, as far as Ben Shapiro's concerned, at least, for others to adopt Judaism. You know, this is our religion, and it's a very personal thing, and it's just for us. And it is separated from what makes America. Like, if you asked him his policies, his idea on, like, certain policies, he'll say, do you want me to answer from a religious point of view or from a policy point of view?
0: Exactly.
1: Because they're separate.
0: Very good point.
1: Yeah. And I wonder if that's why he says there's tension between them, but we have to balance. Whereas with us, we would say they're not separated at all.
0: Right, because we're not Jewish.
1: Right.
0: We are Christians, mm-hmm. Okay? If you want to be more particular, then we are Protestants, because that's the tradition from which we come, where we take the Old Testament, but it's also along with the New Testament, mm-hmm. So we're not locked up in some legalism or some rules and regulations that do not make sense anymore, that we've stopped doing that. We stopped stoning people.
1: Yeah.
0: I don't know why, but we stopped stoning people.
1: Right, right. And so, for instance, like, that interview is like 6 years old. But so he may have changed. But one of the things he talked about with Joe Rogan in that same interview, they talked about homosexual marriage, gay marriage. And he said, you know, I can answer from a religious perspective and I can answer from a legal, legislative perspective. And a religious perspective, I don't agree with it. The Bible condemns it. But this is not a Jewish nation. So I think people, yeah, gay marriage is fine. He says that.
0: Yeah.
1: And so now I'm starting to see in this conversation that we're having that maybe this conflict, there really isn't a whole lot of conflict agreeing that the foundation is Judeo-Christian specifically.
0: Yeah, the conflict is for him.
1: Right.
0: Because, you know, the conflict is for him because he's looking at it as, even if he says Judeo-Christian, I don't think the Christian part is quite real for him.
2: Yeah, well, it's not his worldview.
1: Yeah, how could it be?
0: Yeah, because New Testament is a non-book for him.
1: Right.
0: But for us, that's not the case.
1: Mm-hmm.
0: How do we see the Old Testament law? We see it as God's rule because of his holiness.
1: Mm-hmm, mm-hmm.
0: This is God's law. Because of his holiness, he has given us this law. But then because of the New Testament, we know that we're no longer under law, but under grace. But the principles still apply.
1: Right.
0: So there isn't a conflict for me. For him, there is some kind of a conflict happening because the New Testament is non-existent.
1: Mm-hmm.
0: As far as he's concerned, for his faith.
1: So then you have to look at every single issue almost binary, right?
0: Yeah.
1: You got to look
0: yeah,
1: at it like, how do I feel about this? And then what should actually happen?
2: Yeah.
0: Yeah. Yeah. And that's not how it works for me.
1: Yeah.
2: No.
0: Because I see the whole Old and New Testament being fulfilled in Christ.
1: Mm-hmm.
0: I see it as a story that is one story,
1: mm-hmm.
0: pointing to one hero, and the hero is Jesus Christ.
2: That's right.
0: So there isn't a conflict for me.
1: Right.
0: When I read Paul, I see plenty of reasons
1: mm-hmm.
0: being put forth. When Paul is in Athens in Acts chapter 17, he is reasoning with the Stoics and the Epicureans.
2: Right.
0: There is no, I am of the God of Abraham, Isaac, and Jacob, and you shall turn to the temple in Jerusalem and sacrifice. No, that's not what he's saying.
1: Right, right.
0: He's like, man, God has appointed a day on which he will judge the world in righteousness by this one man that he has appointed. Talking about Jesus. Why one man? Was Jesus not God? No, they knew many about gods.
2: Right.
0: They knew many things about God. They just didn't know that the God was also fully man.
1: Right? Yeah, that's a good point.
0: So he brings that aspect out
1: mm-hmm.
0: to challenge the thinking of the Athenians to realize this is not a mythology we're talking about here.
1: Mm-hmm.
0: These are not your gods and goddesses like Zeus and Poseidon and Hades or Ares or Hera. Mm-hmm. No, you're talking about a real man.
1: Mm-hmm.
0: Real man. That's why he put that in there.
1: That's right.
2: Yeah.
1: That's 100%.
0: So anyways, what I'm saying here is the tension does not exist because it did not exist for the founding fathers mm-hmm. because they were operating from a Protestant worldview.
1: Great point. Great point. Judeo-Christian, heavy on the Christian.
0: I would say Judeo-Christian balanced, but for Charlie, Ben Shapiro, he may say Judeo-Christian, but he's really thinking about Judeo.
1: That's a good
0: one. And even though he may say the same things we say, it's not the same perspective.
1: I agree.
2: That makes sense. I mean, that goes back to what we've been talking about with things like worldview. Like, you're going to see the world through a certain lens. We see it through the lens of Christ and through the Christian life. Mm-hmm. He's not going to see through that lens because he doesn't recognize Jesus as God.
0: Yeah, because there's a conflict in his mind. Like, how do we apply these laws to not only this newfound nation called America, but also for our own lives?
1: Right.
0: What do we do now?
1: Right.
0: What do we do now? I mean, I guess we just hold them in suspension.
1: Yeah.
0: For what? I don't know. But the moment you bring in Christ, all of a sudden that the cog starts turning.
1: Yeah. Mm-hmm. So did you see that more when you first came here? And this kind of goes back to the discourse argument that we were having earlier. Not argument, but the discourse line of conversation, I guess, where over the past 30 years or so, conversation has gotten harder and harder and harder, more personal, more violent, more rude. When you came here in 1991, do you think the decay had started yet, or was it still in its prime of like, hey, we may be on left and right sides, but we can still hold a conversation?
0: The decay had begun, but it was nothing like it is today.
2: Mm. What do you think began the decay? What was the inception?
0: I think the changing culture of America, the lack of understanding of the people who are born and raised here. I mean, ask yourselves that question. Mm-hmm. You know, before you all came here, how much were you totally aware of the historical foundation of our nation?
1: Practically zero.
2: Right? I mean, my high school history class.
1: Yeah.
0: Right. And not that you didn't believe that. If somebody said, hey, this is a Christian nation, you'd be like, yeah
1: sure.
0: But how much would you be able to explain that?
1: It wasn't even something that I would have cared about. I would have just taken it as, you know, okay, cool. Yeah, it's a Christian nation.
0: And then also the makeup of our nation because of immigration.
1: Mm-hmm.
0: A lot has changed over the years. And because of immigration policies, again, I'm an immigrant.
1: Mm-hmm.
0: But I come with a very different worldview.
1: Right.
0: I come with a Christian worldview. I come with a worldview that says that this nation was founded on biblical values.
1: Mm-hmm.
0: Not that it was not infused with the best ideals of the Greek world or Enlightenment thinkers who may not be Christians, but they were really thinking and studying and using the best knowledge they had to create something. No, I do allow for that, but I also know that the big foundation stone was the Bible.
1: Right.
0: So I am, and there are many like me, mm-hmm. who come as immigrants, especially from African countries. Mm-hmm. If they're Christians, they're very pro-America.
1: That's true.
0: It's kind of funny.
2: Yeah.
0: Christians, even from India, if they're Christians, they're very pro-America. It's the other religions that come here, non-religions that come here, even from Europe or South America, who come with very socialist, Marxist ideas, they don't get it. And well, that has definitely made an impact on how people view our nation, how much they appreciate this nation.
1: Because they don't want to just live in this nation. It's like, okay, I don't hold to these American ideals, but I'll live peaceably among them. They want to actively change what our nation is built on.
0: But they don't understand changing it is not an option.
1: Yeah.
0: Because changing it means removing that major foundational block, which means it's all coming collapsing.
2: Mm-hmm. Right. That's the way a foundation works. If you start to mess with that, everything's coming toppling down.
0: Right. So we as Christians in America have to speak out and stand up for the truth.
1: Right.
0: Truth about the history, the foundation of our nation, truth about the Christian values and why they matter.
1: Mm-hmm.
0: We have to speak out, not in hate, but we have to preserve this. We have to protect it.
1: That's true. It's worth protecting.
0: Yeah. And so I've preached on this many times before that, hey, everybody's welcome. But just know that you cannot tamper with this motor.
1: That's right.
0: You know, get on the bus. But if I see you tampering under the motor, then I have to say something, because I'm not going to be like, oh, well, guys, you know, the bus was great so far, and maybe it'll become greater if we let every person, you know,
1: get up under the hood,
0: and do what they want to do. No, they're tearing things up.
1: Right. That's
2: one,
1: right.
2: One of the greatest resources for people to do this is your devotional, 30 Days of Praying for America, because it walks through so expertly through American history. And it's so incredible to see. It's not just like, pray for this group of people in America, pray for our leaders, pray for the government. And that's in there, but it's a much more comprehensive look at American history. Why did you choose that approach?
0: Because we really wrote it for our children, right? I mean, that was the underlying heart behind it, that one day they will read it and study it and know where mom and dad stood or what we believed. And so we wrote it with them in mind, but we wrote it for the church at large and Americans at large. We wrote it for all people to read that and to rethink what has been taught over the years, or what you're finding on social media, or hearing some university professor say, stop, reconsider.
1: That's right.
0: Because there is a better explanation for what makes America so wonderful.
2: That's right.
0: And worth preserving.
1: Great point.
0: So that's one reason we wrote that book.
1: I love
2: that's
1: it.
2: That's right. If you haven't picked up a copy yet, I would encourage you to pick that up. It's a great devotional resource. So it's set up with 30 days. There's some journaling spaces in there. 30 Days of Praying for America. It is a wonderful way to walk through American history and to know how you as a believer can make an impact in our nation today.
1: That's exactly right. It's available on Amazon.com right now. We'll go ahead and leave a link in the description so you can pick up your copy today.
2: That's right. Make sure you guys join us tomorrow. Same time, same station. We're going to be diving into another great topic here on the Clearview Today Show. 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
1: Definitely want to just let you know that some really, really cool news is coming out through Pray.com in just a week. It'll probably be early next week that we let you guys know, but we'll post about it. You'll definitely be seeing it on Pray.com, but some big, big things happening behind the scenes. If you've not gone ahead and follow Dr. Shah on Pray, make sure you go ahead and do that. Dr. Abadan Shah. We already passed 50,000 followers. We are closing in on 60,000. Thank you to everybody who has followed us, who is giving. We could not do what we're doing without your support and without Jesus Christ. So we want to keep getting that message into the airwaves as much as we can.
2: Amen. We love you guys. We'll see you tomorrow on Clearview Today.

0: 1450, 100.1, WIZS Henderson. We are right here with you. Thank you for making the choice to listen local to the music mix that you love.
1: This is WIZS here in Henderson, North Carolina, approaching 10:30. Time now to go to Henderson Fruit and Produce, 1215 Old Norlana Road here in Henderson, North Carolina, where they got some good Tuesday specials going on today and all this week as well. Good morning.
2: Good morning. 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
1: All right. Thank you so much.
2: Thank you. And for everyone to know, for this weekend, we are going to be open Saturday, July 4th, but from 8 a.m. to 11 a.m. So different from normal hours. We will be coming in an hour early, but leaving early as well.
1: All right. Sounds good. Thank you for letting us know.
2: Thank you. Have a good one.
1: Thanks. You too. Bye-bye.
2: Bye-bye.
1: That's your 4th of July specials from Henderson Fruit and Produce, going on all week long here at Henderson Fruit and Produce, 1215 Old Norlana Road here in Henderson, North Carolina. Their phone number, 252-492-1185. We'll be right back with some more music when we return right after this.
0: As we celebrate America's 250th anniversary, why not do it with some of the music that shows off our great country? I left my

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1: Good morning. Today is mostly sunny, a nice summer day with highs reaching the upper 80s to lower 90s. Tonight, it's clear and seasonal with lows in the upper 60s to lower 70s, but a major heat wave is on the way as we near the end of the week, and that heat wave begins tomorrow with lots of sunshine. Highs climb into the mid to upper 90s with a heat index over 100. I'm meteorologist Kat Campbell in the NCN Weather Center.

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0: Good morning. Today is mostly sunny, a nice summer day with highs reaching the upper 80s to lower 90s. Tonight, it's clear and seasonal with lows in the upper 60s to lower 70s, but a major heat wave is on the way as we near the end of the week, and that heat wave begins tomorrow with lots of sunshine. Highs climb into the mid to upper 90s with a heat index over 100. I'm meteorologist Kat Campbell in the NCN Weather Center.
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0: NCN News. I'm Mike Riley. Breaking news. The U.S. Supreme Court today ruled against President Trump's efforts to gut the birthright citizenship. The decision is a blow to Mr. Trump's agenda. Justices also will allow the states to ban trans athletes from female sports, and they ended limits on party spending in federal elections. A Pitt County highway is blocked off as law enforcement is on the scene of an active standoff. Law enforcement is surrounding a home directly across from the Chicot School on Highway 43. The suspect is barricaded inside the home. Governor Josh Stein today unveiled a health commission made up of state government and industry experts to study ways to bring down health care costs. Governor Stein said,
1: "The work is critical because too many North Carolinians are struggling to afford their health care."
0: North Carolina lawmakers, who have been at odds for more than a year over state spending priorities, are now reviewing a budget document with plans to approve a spending plan this week. An agreement was reached in May. State Representative Zach Hawkins.
2: State employees know that they're not going to get rich, but we need to make sure that they have a strong and respectable pay scale, bonuses that keep up with inflation.
0: He talked to WTVD. At a news conference, Qatari Foreign Ministry spokesman Bashar Ansari said the U.S. envoy Steve Witkoff and Jared Kushner have arrived in the country to meet with Qatari mediators.
3: The talks will be around all regional issues which are of concern, including, of course, the negotiations with Iran, but also including Lebanon and other files in the region. So they are not here for direct negotiations with the Iranians or related meeting.
0: Officials are urging us to be safe with fireworks. Fire Marshal Brian Taylor.
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11: And here at this 11 o'clock hour on Tuesday, June the 30th, 2026, we thank you for listening. My name is John Charles Rose, and yesterday afternoon, I had the opportunity to go to the retirement celebration honoring Dr. Cindy Bennett, Superintendent of Public Schools here, Vance County Schools, and special remarks were offered. There was also a photo tribute, and we heard from Dr. Bennett herself as she was honored yesterday at the retirement celebration. Family there, friends, colleagues, city and county officials, community partners, and obviously to recognize her for years of dedicated service and the legacy that she has built. She has served for more than 40 years, and throughout her time, Dr. Bennett has been an advocate for students, educators, and the Vance County Schools community. She is definitely a leader, someone with a vision, and has had the commitment to make lasting impacts on the schools here and the lives of students and staff. As Dr. Bennett was

0: honored yesterday. The school system sends out its heartfelt congratulations and deepest gratitude for her years of service, her passion for public education, and the many lives she has touched. And they had cards on the table yesterday so that if you wanted to write a note to Dr. Bennett, you could do so and drop it where the envelopes would be. Some others had brought cards themselves. And I wrote a note, and one of the words that was in my note in thanking her for what she has done here in this area for public education was passion. The passion that she has and the passion that she has used and the passion that she obviously has passed on, as we'll hear here from Ayanna Lewis, the Vance County Board of Education Chair. Also speaking yesterday was Sandra Wilkerson, the Henderson-Vance Chamber of Commerce President. Kristen Boyd, principal at E.O. Young Elementary School, spoke. Dr. Destiny Ross Putney, Vance County Schools Chief Officer of Instruction and Innovation. The timestamp for this broadcast here on this Tuesday, June the 30th, 2026, at 11 in the morning, now 4 minutes after, if you're listening in the future to the podcast at WIZS.com, that timestamp is important because there is another announcement today at noon that pertains to Vance County Schools. I have my thoughts about what that will be and how it pertains to the position of superintendent. But rather than getting into speculation, we will attend the meeting at noon and provide that information on the news this afternoon at 5 and on subsequent newscasts as well. The big takeaway that I took from yesterday's ceremony, which I was able to attend all but just the last couple of minutes of it, because I had to give the 5 o'clock news yesterday right after. It was held out at Vance Granville in the Civic Center. The biggest takeaway that I had from it is just how the way that Dr. Bennett has conducted herself, the way that she has chosen to be a person and faith-based, and how she's allowed that in her upbringing, a strong work ethic, the ways that she's allowed those things to impact how she has been a leader for the school system, I guess first as an employee, but then obviously most recently as the superintendent. It's just the way that she's conducted business. The professionalism has just been a given, but it's the way that she has been professional. It's the way that she is inspired. It is the energy that she has brought to this. And just the care. You can really tell that Dr. Bennett cares. In this world, we come across leaders. We hear leaders. We see leaders. We hear about leaders. We hear others talking about leaders. You can really tell, though, when someone who is in a position of authority and who is truly a leader, you can tell just how much Dr. Bennett cares and has cared. That shines through. There's not one specific thing that somebody can say that makes it more true. It's just the body of action of a person like Dr. Cindy Bennett. It's that body of action that has spoken the loudest, and accomplishments as well, innovation, staff development, so much. Let me disclose that my recording of the audio yesterday was not to my liking. I realize I'm a radio guy and recording and stuff, but occasionally things don't go the way you want them to. And so I have used technology to clean up this audio, AI, in fact. And so it sounds clean. You can hear the words. It's very important about that. But if you think that Ayanna Lewis's voice is a little different, it may sound a tinge different because of the enhancement made. Also that of Kristen Boyd and Dr. Destiny Ross Putney. And Sandra Wilkerson, who spoke, she used an acronym for retirement. And she said when she started out her talk, she didn't know whether to talk about Dr. Cindy Bennett, the superintendent, or her friend Cindy Bennett, who was her Sunday school teacher. But as you'll hear from others, and as you'll hear from Dr. Bennett herself momentarily, faith has been an incredible and integral part of the way that she has led. And Sandra Wilkerson used the acronym retirement, and the first word or the first letter is R. And in this case, Wilkerson said the R is for Ronald, Ronald Bennett, the husband of Dr. Cindy Bennett, and the fact that after all the work and all the time and all the meetings and all the passion and everything that has been put into this, there'll be more time for Ronald and family and to be able to relax some. And that's where the E in retirement comes in, enjoyment, and then T, time, and we'll hear that again at the end of retirement in the acronym. Such an important thing, time, and the time that Dr. Bennett has invested, and now the time that she'll have, inspiration, relax, retirement, RETIREMENT. That second R, relax and read a book. Energy for E, speed walking. I have seen Dr. Bennett speed walk as well. It was actually at a retirement ceremony, a graduation ceremony a few years back. Dr. Bennett could have easily allowed the item that was before her to pass, or she could have easily pointed at someone else and had the same thing accomplished. No. Dr. Bennett, so as to not draw any extra attention, sped walk to the item in question, tended to it, and returned. And I looked upon that from atop the press box at Vance County High School, and I saw her do what she did and how she did it, and I knew right then, wow. But yes, energy and speed walking. And then M for month, because on the 25th of the month, Sandra Wilkerson said Dr. Bennett can become part of the 25th of the month club, where in retirement you can sit and watch your pay go into your bank account. An E for emeritus, an N for no homework or no more homework, or actually now work that's at home, and time so precious. We start out with Ayanna Lewis, Vance County Board of Education Chair, and she showed a picture. We'll let her describe that. You can't see it, obviously, over the radio, but it was an impression that Dr. Bennett made on Ayanna Lewis that we hear about first in her remarks yesterday.
1: On behalf of the Vance County Board of Education, it is my honor to recognize and thank Dr. Cindy Bennett for her years of dedicated service to Vance County Schools and for her more than four decades of service to public education. Dr. Bennett, throughout your career, you have led with vision, commitment, and an unwavering belief in the potential of every child. Under your leadership, Vance County Schools has expanded opportunities for students, strengthened leadership development, increased career readiness opportunities, and continue to move forward in service to our community. And while those accomplishments are important, this evening, I want to share a moment that showed me something even more important, your heart. As many of you know, I have not been on the board very long, yes, less than a year at the time when our community experienced the heartbreaking loss of a student athlete. During the funeral, I witnessed a moment that I will never forget. In fact, I quietly captured the photograph that you will see on the screen. In that moment, Dr. Benning was embracing a grieving student who had lost not only a teammate, but a friend. As I watched the interaction, I saw the genuine compassion. I saw a leader who understood that education is more than about academics. It is more than about caring. It is about caring for children through their triumphs and through their tragedies. That photograph has stayed with me because it captures something that cannot be measured in reports, data, or accomplishments. It captured a superintendent who loved her students and was present when they needed her most. It reminded me that leadership is not only about budgets, strategic plans, or policies. Leadership is also about showing up in life's most difficult moments and letting our students know that they are not alone. For me, that moment spoke volumes. It revealed the true character of Dr. Cindy Bennett. It showed a servant leader whose heart has always been centered on the children of Vance County Schools. Dr. Bennett, thank you for leading with both excellence and compassion. Thank you for your countless hours, the difficult decisions, the celebrations, and the moments of comfort and support that many may never see. Your impact will be felt for years to come through the students you've encouraged, the staff you've supported, and the lives you touched. As a small token of our appreciation and gratitude, the board would like to present you with a gift from our hearts. While no gift could ever fully express our thanks for your service and dedication, please accept it as a symbol of our admiration, respect, and appreciation for all you have meant to Vance County Schools. On behalf of the Vance County Board of Education and the entire Vance County School family, thank you for your service, your leadership, and your heart. We wish you and your family God's richest blessings, good health, joy, and happiness as you begin this well-deserved retirement. Congratulations, Dr. Cindy Bennett, and thank you for all that you've done for Vance County Schools.
0: And as you can imagine, the more than 100 in attendance, raucous applause to those remarks by Ayanna Lewis. Kristen Boyd, principal at E.O. Young Elementary, stood up and referred to her group as the Sweet 16 in reference to the 16 principals here in Vance County Schools. And of course, everybody needs a good spokesperson, and the Sweet 16 chose Kristen for these remarks at yesterday's retirement celebration honoring Dr. Cindy Bennett, superintendent of public instruction here in Vance County. The remarks now of Kristen Boyd from yesterday.
2: And I'm honored to stand before you on behalf of this team to celebrate an extraordinary leader and person. Dr. Cindy Bennett, a visionary leader, a servant leader, a transformational leader, an instructional leader, an intentional leader, a collaborative leader, and an authentic leader. A strong leader creates a vision, builds trust, develops others, and they inspire people to accomplish more than they ever could imagine. Dr. Bennett, you have done this. One of your greatest gifts has been your ability to grow leaders. If you look around this room, you see a lot of these leaders today. You have believed in people before they even believed in themselves. During conversations, you would often say, "I wonder if," and this always challenged me to think differently. Sometimes you would even pull out your chart paper and start jotting down ideas. You've always been solution-oriented and have led with optimism. You encouraged us to start asking, what's the best that can happen? And that will always stick with me. Your leadership has been steady through times of change and courageous when difficult decisions had to be made. In all of the day-to-day responsibilities and tasks, you always remembered why you were in the role of superintendent. And you always reminded us to keep our focus where it belongs, on doing what is best for children. I asked several of the principals what comes to mind when they think of Dr. Bennett, and the words I heard most were supportive, encouragement, family, impact, and faith. Faith was the word used most when describing me. One principal said, "A fearless woman of faith who encouraged me to never doubt my leadership ability and always strive to do a little better every day." Your faith has been evident not only in what you have said, but in how you have treated people and how you have served others. Scripture reminds us, Proverbs chapter 3, verses 5 through 6, to trust in the Lord with all your heart and lean not on your own understanding. In all your ways submit to him, and he will make your path straight. Your journey has been a beautiful example of trusting God's direction, and because of that trust, you have helped guide this district with the wisdom, grace, and integrity. As principals, we are grateful not only for your leadership, but also for the example you have set, that true leadership is about serving others, lifting others up, and leaving every place better to be found in. Another principal said, "Dr. Bennett, your impact will outlive your title, and your legacy will live on in every leader you've inspired, and I'm grateful to be at that number." The true measure of a leader isn't found in titles or years of service. It is found in the lives they touched. Your fingerprints are on every success story represented in this room today. Thank you for your commitment to our school system and this community, Dr. Bennett. And I want to thank her family. Thank you for sharing Dr. Bennett with us. She has been a true blessing to so many, a true Proverbs 31 woman. As you begin this new chapter of retirement, we hope you know your word mattered. You have left Fayette County Schools stronger, and your legacy will continue through all of the people you have mentored and inspired over the years. On behalf of every principal in this district, thank you for your leadership. Thank you for your wisdom. Thank you for your support, your prayers, and for believing in us. What a privilege it has been to serve alongside you. May the Lord bless you in keeping. Congratulations on your retirement.
0: And as you can imagine, everybody, once again, wild applause after Kristen spoke, and you could hear a few artifacts from the audio cleanup that I had to do, not because of the school system, but because of me, John, and the recording that I ultimately had from yesterday. Sometimes, even when you're in the profession, every recording does not work out the way you want it to. It was important enough to clean up and use. Listen to the power behind what these speakers are saying. Just want you to understand why I like Dr. Bennett. Was the word Bennett was clipped a little bit there, a time or two. You may hear a touch of that here, but listen to what Dr. Bennett said herself yesterday. She did say it was hard to know what to say after hearing all the kindness. She began with her mom and her family. She said, "How blessed am I?" She said, "There is nothing better in this world than knowing what God placed you here for."
2: I knew very early on, Father can probably attest to this, that I wanted to be a teacher. They're my brothers, my sisters, but they had to be my students many times, right? And, you know, we lived such a good life. Mother, Daddy taught us hard work, to be people of integrity, to be good human beings, and to love God most of all. And when you have a foundation like that, wow. Think of all that this world offers. It's nothing compared
3: to those things that we are promised by God. You know, when I first started in public education, in a classroom of second and third graders in a very small school, and I think of all the different grades I've taught from second grade to high school English, and many things in between, I, in all honesty, I'm ashamed to say I was a little afraid to share my faith. Because I thought, you know, public school, you're not supposed to do that. And yet, the longer I've been in it, the more I have championed others to be bold, to share your faith. Because hope, that's what educators offer more than anyone to those with whom we work. Children come to us every day, sometimes from amazing situations and homes, and others not so good. But our job is to give them the best possible opportunities that we can. And that begins with a little hope, letting them know that we believe in them and that there is an amazing life out there if they believe in themselves and they realize that they were placed on this earth for a reason, for a purpose, and it all begins with being a good human being. And that's where we start. And from that, we move forward. God has given me a lot of wonderful opportunities. I am so blessed. Yes, I had some time working in Alaska. Yes, I had some time in Spain and in Japan. Just amazing people. But I also know that in the heart of who I try to be is a child of God doing the work that He has called me to do. I'm thankful for a family, for friends, for coworkers who stood beside me, who held me accountable, and I held them accountable when we did it with a love. And we always went back to what matters most is, are we being people of integrity, and are we making decisions that are what are right and best for children? And you know, you can't go wrong with that. So I encourage this community to continue that fight. I'm not the only one in this community fighting that fight for children. It isn't about a community of poverty. It isn't about a community where many folks, yes, are economically disadvantaged or there are challenges. That's the world. That's not just Vance County. But it is our job as educators, especially, to offer hope, to show children there is a guy who loves them. And yes, you can do that in a public school setting too. You have to handle it the right way. And I appreciate Mr. Steinbeck, our attorney, keeping me straight when I might have crossed a little too, that world too place to that vibe. But love you just end by saying to your mother, to my family, Rob, to all of you who are here in my team, this is a joint effort. No leader ever accomplishes getting good by themselves. But it is through the grace of God and those who also believe in the work that you're doing. It's been my honor to serve this community and to serve children for 44 years. God bless you, Tiffany.
0: It's been my honor to serve this community and children. Standing ovation for Dr. Bennett, as you might imagine. One other segment from yesterday's retirement celebration honoring Dr. Cindy Bennett when we come right back in 1 minute.
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0: 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Town Talk here on this Tuesday, June the 30th. One other segment from yesterday's retirement celebration honoring Dr. Cindy Bennett, the fourth person to speak in the special remarks. It was Ayanna Lewis, Sandra Wilkerson, Kristen Boyd, Dr. Destiny Ross Putney, and then Dr. Bennett gave her remarks. We did it a little out of order on purpose. Dr. Destiny Ross Putney, though, is Vance County Schools Chief Officer of Instruction and Innovation. And as of this time stamp at 11:28 in the morning on Tuesday, June the 30th, Dr. Destiny Ross Putney has up until now been announced as the interim superintendent. There is a meeting today at 12 noon, and my speculation is that the timeline of events with Dr. Bennett's retirement and the position of superintendent and perhaps even some more advancement of Dr. Destiny Ross Putney may be announced today at noon. Once that meeting happens, we'll put the information on the air for you on the news. But for now, let's also hear what Dr. Destiny Ross Putney said yesterday at Dr. Bennett's retirement celebration.
6: It is truly an honor to stand before you on behalf of the cabinet as we celebrate Dr. Bennett and her extraordinary career in education. And these beautiful posters around the room illustrate every legacy begins with strong foundation. And Dr. Bennett has spent a lifetime building foundations for others. I've had the privilege of working alongside Dr. Bennett for a few years, but what I'll remember most isn't in a meeting, it wasn't in an initiative, or even any of the many accomplishments that we were able to succeed in our district. It was always the little things. I'll remember her famous saying of, "Oh, mercy." Whenever the days took an unexpected turn, somehow that short Southern phrase could acknowledge the chaos, make us smile, and remind us that we will get through this. I remember that whenever met with a challenge or the district faced any hardship, she would cry. She never made fake something she talked about. It was simply how she lived. And perhaps one of my greatest takeaways was her reminding me on more than one occasion that no matter how demanding this work becomes, your family must remain your first priority. That is advice that I'll carry with me for the rest of my career, and I implore you all to do the same. On behalf of the Central Office team, thank you, Dr. Venn. Thank you for your steady leadership. Thank you for keeping students the priority. Thank you for believing in people. And thank you for reminding us that kindness and accountability can coexist. As a small token of our appreciation, the cabinet wanted to give you something that reflects who you are. We chose a garden that you're just back in the back because much throughout the garden, your life has been spent planting seeds, nurturing growth, and helping others bloom. In my office, I keep a quote on my message board from Supreme Justice Ketanji Brown Jackson that reads, "The privilege of working with strong women role models has been essential to my career development. Every day I'm reminded how true these words are. Dr. Bennett, thank you for being one of those women in my life. Thank you for showing me what steady, serving leadership looks like. And thank you for creating opportunities, not just for me, but for so many you will follow. As I prepare to follow you in this role, I do so with tremendous gratitude for the foundation you helped build. I hope to honor your legacy by continuing to put students first, to care for people, and yes, every now and then when days get a little hectic, I will probably be saying, oh, mercy. May God bless you and your family as you begin this next chapter. Your work may be ending with Vance, but your legacy certainly is not. Congratulations. Be buffed.
0: Dr. Bennett's work with Vance County may be ending, but her legacy certainly is not. A reminder from Dr. Destiny Ross Putney through Dr. Bennett that family is the first priority. And, oh, mercy. Yes, oh, mercy. And also that Dr. Destiny Ross Putney said, Dr. Bennett, faith wasn't something that she talked about. It was how she lived. Congratulations, Dr. Bennett. Thank you so, so much. Town Talk on WIZS is a public affairs presentation of WIZS News.
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3: This is WIZS here in Henderson, North Carolina. Scout Hughes here with you. Hope you're doing well today on this Tuesday. It's the last day of June, and it's time now for Tradio. This is your opportunity to call in and be on the air. Of course, I don't know how much time we'll have terribly. 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A banister rail, newel post, spindles, and risers or treads. All pine has been stored out of the weather. 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I want to remind you all that you can catch this on our webpage at WIZS.com and click on that Tradio tab as well. We thank you all very much for listening to WIZS. We will have the local skinny coming up right after this. We thank you for listening.
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3: This is WIZS here in Henderson, North Carolina. It's time now for the local skinny. And with us, we have the Youth Services Librarian, Melody Peters from Perry Memorial Library here in Henderson, North Carolina. And with a great June that just, or like I said before, this is the last day of June, and I know you guys have had a fantastic month over there at the library, but you still have stuff going on today as well. Melody, how you doing?
6: I'm doing just great, Scout. How are you doing?
3: I'm doing very well. Thank you so much. Now, I didn't mean to interrupt, but currently, there's a movie going on, and I didn't want to interrupt everything that was going on, but...
6: It's great. No, I have a wonderful house and volunteers in there, so I'm not necessarily in with the movie right now, which is great. We have a group that came, so we have a nice turnout for the movie. And it is a busy day to close out June, I will say that.
3: So, absolutely.
6: Yes, we have the movie going on, and then at 4 o'clock, we have Dino Olympics happening in our gallery area. Well, kids will move through various games and get a... bead or, you know, to make a bracelet showing they completed those games, and then they'll get a prize. So that'll be in the gallery area. I love, we can be there, in there. It's air conditioning. We don't have to be outside. But we will be moving our bodies. We'll be very active.
3: Amazing.
6: We had our team time and also a Goodwill program. This is a new partnership, Goodwill Industries of Eastern North Carolina. They have a STEAM program where they come and do programs in communities that expose family members, kids, youth of all ages to digital art, mini robotics, 3D printing, coding, makerspace, just a bunch of options that they have. And tonight is we're doing three programs with them this summer. And tonight we'll be in our Farm Bureau room with them. And they'll bring 3D printing pens. I cannot wait to see how these operate. So that's from 6 to 7 in our Farm Bureau room.
3: I remember when I was in high school and we had just gotten enough money to get a 3D printer. It was part of our, I think it's called vocational education building. And it was just amazing when the 3D printers first started coming to the schools. And I was like, oh, my gosh, what's going on? It's like, well, it's like one big microwave and you just build it from the ground up. melting plastic and all that. But.
6: And I've never really used 3D printing. I've really never experimented much with it. I know my daughters have. So I'm excited. And for that program, it's ages, we're saying 8 and up, just a little bit older. But
3: okay.
6: Yeah, we'll see. I'm excited that they come and work with the communities serving all 51 counties in eastern North Carolina, this group. And so I'm grateful for their time and their expertise and come share with us.
3: Fantastic. And then, you know, from June up to July, correct me if I'm wrong, and you can just stop me if there are any other events happening before the 14th, you know, continuing with the Goodwill partnership with the Goodwill Industries of Eastern North Carolina, catapult building going on the 14th as well. Oh, no, I'm wrong. We also have the Tuesday before that, we're still having the movies at the library with Hoppers.
6: Movie day, you got it, yep.
3: Okay, I'm glad I caught myself on that.
6: Yeah.
3: Oh, goodness.
6: So to finish out this week, we have today, and then Thursdays are thrilling Thursdays with the Storytime Mother Goose, Afternoon Storytime, and Lego Fun and Games. And Goodwill also left us a STEAM box, so we have RVR robots to use on Thursdays as well. So that's a fun thing to play around with. And then... they will leave us a different STEAM box starting Thursday the 16th. We'll have 3D printing to use with the kids. So I'm excited. So that'll be on Thursdays. And then next week on Tuesday, movies, Hoppers, and then The Good Dinosaur. And then another thrilling Thursday. And then Friday, July 10th, Fun Fridays. So it's a busy time.
3: Absolutely. And, you know, are you guys kind of having a little bit of a break for, going on this weekend for the 4th of July Independence Day festivities and then getting right back into it the following week?
6: We have a little break. We are closed Friday, Saturday, and Sunday. So it is nice.
3: One of the things that I'm extremely excited about as well, you know, talking about movies, and this is a movie that has been out already, and I wanted to see it so bad because I'm a Mario fan growing up. Super Mario Galaxy movie on the 21st. You guys will be playing that at 10:30 a.m. on Tuesday, July the 21st.
6: Yeah. Yeah, kids have been asking about that.
3: Makes me giddy.
6: They know what's hot.
3: Oh my goodness! Now, can you kind of explain to me? I want to move back to the partnership with the industries of Eastern North Carolina with Goodwill.
6: Yeah.
3: How did that more or less come about?
6: They reached out, which was amazing. They reached out to us, which was fantastic. I didn't even know that this program existed. So, isn't that something? Yeah, they were just reaching out, letting us, this is what we have, this is what we offer, we're in your area, and I'm grateful when people do that.
3: That's awesome. It's one thing when you guys reach out to other organizations, other places where other people can help. It's a completely different thing, and it means a lot more when other entities reach out to you guys, and that's amazing.
6: Absolutely. Yeah, and like I said, I didn't even know you all offered this. So I think, sometimes that's when, one reason we go out into the communities, we go out into different summer camps or park and plays, because then the people, they'll say, oh, I didn't even know that was all happening at the library, and some places still didn't realize we had a library. So it is important, I think, to go out and remind people, hey, we're here, we're doing this. I mean, think about it. With a name like Goodwill, you think of the store.
3: Yeah.
6: Right? You don't think about what they do for the community. And I guess some people at the library think, oh, that's where I go for books. Kind of reminding them, like, there's so much more happening. So I think it is. It's really good.
3: So after the 3D printing pens today from 6 to 7, 2 weeks from today, you'll have Catapult Building with partnership with the Goodwill Industries of Eastern North Carolina. Once again, July the 14th from 6 to 7 p.m. But that's not the only thing that's happening on the 14th as well. Tell me about how you guys are going to be welcoming Hawk Manor Falconry earlier that day at 10:30.
6: And again, it's all free, and it's in our gallery.
3: Yes.
6: We have the space. But I had a parent recommend, again, I had not heard about this group. They're based out of Lillington.
3: Okay.
6: And they offer these programs, and it's really cool. They bring in it's the ancient art of falconry, and they bring them in, and they have the big, thick gloves, and talk about the birds, and this is a master falconer, Chip Gentry, who's coming, and it's just, I just think it's good, and the parent told me, she said, my kids were amazed. I think it's really cool. Anytime you can see a live animal like that,
3: yes.
6: I think it just, there's something about it that's just really thrilling. So when I found out they can bring the birds out, I was like, oh, wow, yes. So I'm excited, yeah.
3: A lot of great things happening at the library. Once again, that's Hawk Manor Falconry coming to the library Tuesday, July the 14th. That's 2 weeks from today, starting at 10:30 a.m. And that's just flat out amazing. I can't wait to see the reactions to, because I think it's always so interesting, like you said, so many opportunities to so many people at the library here in Henderson, North Carolina.
6: Something different. You never know, right? There's
3: fantastic.
6: There's a variety. That's right.
3: Fantastic. And as we kind of round out really end off the month of June, and I guess, people at WISES can say this, and I'll speak on behalf of them as well. We just want to thank you, Melody Peters, for all you do for the library. It seems like you just do so, so much to make sure that not only children are educated, but also adults are educated as well.
6: Well, Scout, that just means the world to me. I really value our partnership as well, and I'm so grateful to have this time with you all on the radio, and grateful that you give us the time on the Local Skinny. And I tell you, I meet patrons who tell me they hear, they look forward to listening and finding out what's going on in the library. And I just truly feel blessed myself. I love what I do. It doesn't feel like work to me at all. It's just I just love it. I love working with the families and the kids and staff. So again, it's wonderful because I don't feel like I work. I feel like I just get to really keep growing and planning and having engaging with people. And it's just really fun. It's really a great place to be. And it's invigorating. It's very invigorating. So, yeah.
3: And to the kids, real quick, if you're when you listen to this on the radio or on our website at WIZS.com, continue your summer reading program. Get those logs filled out. So
6: yes, come in every week. Get a prize. Absolutely. Absolutely.
3: Melody Peters, the Youth Services Librarian at Perry Memorial Library here in Henderson, North Carolina. Melody, thank you so much for joining us today. And just thank you for all you do for the community as well.
6: Thank you, Scout, so much for having me, and I hope you have a wonderful holiday weekend.
3: Thank you. You do the same.
6: Okay. Right, bye.
3: Melody Peters, the Youth Services Librarian at Perry Memorial Library here in Henderson, North Carolina, telling us all the great events happening as we leap into the month of July. That's fantastic. This has been The Local Skinny right here on WIZS. We thank you for listening.
7: Hi, this is Mike Wallington, the North Carolina Cooperative Extension Ag Agent covering horticulture and field crops in Vance County. And lately, down at the Extension office, we have been seeing a really exciting trend. Our phones have been ringing off the hook with folks who have just purchased a parcel of land in Vance County, and it's often a smaller tract, maybe 2 to 3 acres, sometimes 5 or on up to 10 acres. But a lot of these new landowners are moving from larger cities, and they're trading in their tiny suburban lots where maybe it took 10 minutes to push mow the grass. And they're trading that for a sprawling piece of the countryside. Now, if you spend any time scrolling through social media on TikTok, Instagram, or YouTube, it really looks downright simple. You'll see these heavily edited, beautiful clips of clean pastel chicken eggs, immaculate garden rows without a weed in sight, and all the families are just living stress-free, they're all self-sufficient. But those 30-second clips leave out about 99% of the story that isn't so photogenic. Early morning mud, expensive equipment failures, the heartbreaking loss of an animal or a crop to pests or diseases. And if we're being completely honest, our rural communities are changing, and not everyone who has lived here for generations is really thrilled about the sudden influx of folks from the city. But one of the finest things about living in the country is how we all look out for one another. So, to our longtime residents, I want to call on you to extend a neighborly helping hand to these new families. They might not know things like when the optimal time is to plant field peas in our clay soil, but that's an opportunity to come together and help. And getting to know your neighbor and sharing a bit of the country wisdom is how we keep our community strong and tight-knit and welcoming. And if you're one of those aspiring farmers that have just moved here, we want you to succeed. But we want to help you be realistic before you invest a lot of time, energy, or money. So here's a short checklist that I share with many new farmers of things that you might want to consider before committing. Now, the first is infrastructure costs. Do you really know how expensive it is to get started? Do you understand the cost of heavy-duty fencing, how to secure an agricultural water source for the summer droughts that we're facing now, or how to purchase tools that actually last? Now, startup costs can catch a lot of people off guard. Second is labor and time. Now, most people don't know this, but a farmer's time isn't worth anything. And I don't mean that they don't do their fair share. I mean that often they work for $0. Who is going to weed the rows? Who's going to feed the livestock, fix the broken water lines when it's 95 degrees out or below freezing? Farming is a 7-day-a-week commitment. There's no time to take off for vacations in the middle of summer and hope everything is fine back at home. And that leaves me to the third point, the burden of business. I want you to remember that you can be an incredibly successful backyard gardener. You could keep a beautiful flock of laying hens for you and your family and enjoy a rich homesteading lifestyle without turning it into a commercial enterprise. But the moment you decide to sell your products, you're no longer just a grower. You're a business owner, and you're responsible for regulations, accounting, marketing. Even if you're just selling a dozen eggs to your neighbor, there are still a lot of rules to follow, or at least be aware of. And the final point is where most new farmers stumble. They focus entirely on growing the perfect tomato or raising the healthiest livestock, but they completely forget to ask the most critical question in agriculture: who is actually going to buy it? Finding and connecting with those customers is often the last thing a small farmer thinks about, but it's the single most important factor between a successful business and a devastating financial loss. Now, luckily, right here in our community, we have a resource that bridges that gap perfectly. 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
4: And here at this midday noontime hour on Tuesday, June the 30th, we thank you for listening. My name is John Charles Rose. Family members of one of the 2 6-year-old boys left behind at a local movie theater following a recreation and parks outing have said they've met with recreation staff, but they're not satisfied with answers they've gotten. On June the 15th, about noon, RCE movie theater employees located the boys after the larger group had left the building following the movie. Camera footage showed the group in the parking lot returning to two vans and a school bus while the two boys were walking, then running through the halls of the theater, apparently searching for the group. Neither child could provide a parent's or guardian's phone number, and the theater employees contacted the recreation and park staff to inform them that the boys were still at the theater. On June the 22nd, the mother of one of the boys posted on social media that her son had informed her that day of what had happened, but she did not get a call from anyone from the recreation and parks department. The boys remained at the theater for about 30 minutes until a staff member returned to pick them up. The theater employees appeared to keep both boys comfortable, and everyone remained calm during the half hour or so that the children were separated from their group. And to the boys' credit, they never ventured outside the building. WIZS News has reached out to Henderson Vance Recreation and Parks Director Kendrick Van for a comment. We'll update this story with more information when that happens. He did say to WIZS preliminarily, the matter is, quote, still an ongoing investigation. Rebuilding Hope's 13th annual Servants on Site took place last week, and co-director Tom Willey said the 95 youth participants got a chance to work in the community, proclaiming joy, peace, and hope from the rooftops, literally. The youth replaced the roof on 9 houses, 7 in Vance County and 2 in Warren County. A number of teens who've participated in multiple SOS, Servants on Site, events have become quite skilled in the process. They work

0: hard all day and got to enjoy evening fellowship with one another, listening to a band and hearing a great message from this year's speaker, Mitch Smith. Willie told WIZS it's a very large effort to take the love of Christ out into the county and share it in a very practical way. With Romans 15:13 providing this year's theme, Willie said the 95 youth and their leaders had the support of about 150 local volunteers who delivered meals to the work sites, helped oversee construction, and provided overnight accommodations during the June 22nd through 26th program. Willie, who's been part of each of the previous SOS programs, said this year's group did another amazing job. And he said, "We do the work that the Lord points us to, and that is growing people in Christ and rebuilding hope." Willie said, "There's no other way to rebuild hope in anybody without encouraging them practically. Whether it's having gospel conversations or meeting their physical needs, like providing water, a roof, or a wheelchair ramp," Willie said, "if we don't do those practical things, then we're not doing anything." In a separate announcement, we've been asked to announce that the North Henderson Baptist Church is going to have Vacation Bible School July the 6th through the 10th from 5:30 p.m. until 8 each night. North Henderson Baptist is at 1211 North Garnet Street. The theme this year is Snowball Mountain Challenge. That'll feel good. Hopefully they'll have a snowball there with all this hot weather. A meal is provided free of charge, and there'll be classes offered for anyone all the way up through adults. Everyone is invited to join in. If you'd like more information in advance, contact the church at 438-8012. But VBS at North Henderson Baptist, Monday, July the 6th, next week, through Friday, July the 10th, from 5:30 until 8 each night. Thank you for listening to WIZS News.
1: And thank you so much, John Charles, for getting us our local noon news for the Henderson area. Time now approaching 6 minutes after the 12 noon hour. It's Tie-Dye Tuesday here on The Blast. I've assembled some good hits from the 70s. Let's start with this one from Mr. Bill Withers, released in July of 1971, Ain't No Sunshine. Ain't no sunshine.

getting as high as number 3 on the U.S. Billboard Hot 100, That Ain't No Sunshine by Bill Withers. Let's move on, get some more good music released, staying with July in 1979. Here is the late, great Michael Jackson.

0: getting as high as number one on the charts in seven different countries. That is the late, great Michael Jackson with Don't Stop Till You Get Enough, released in July of 1979. This is Tie Dye Tuesday, top hits of the 70s here on The Blast. Let's go ahead. We'll take a time out, tell you about what's going on around our area, and we'll be right back with more Tie Dye Tuesday on The Blast.
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0: All right, welcome back to The Blast. It's Tie-Dye Tuesday, top hits of the 70s. Let's dial it back a little bit to the beginning of the decade, April 1971. Rose to as high as number two on the Billboard Hot 100 from, once again, the late, great John Denver with his single, Take Me Home, Country Roads.

0: That's the late, great John Denver with Take Me Home, Country Roads. That particular recording of the 1971 recording of John Denver's song was inducted into the Grammy Hall of Fame in 1998. We'll go ahead. We'll take another time out. We'll take a look at your weather forecast, and then we'll come back with more of Tie-Dye Tuesday on The Blast.
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5: Good morning. Today is mostly sunny, a nice summer day with highs reaching the upper 80s to lower 90s. Tonight, it's clear and seasonal with lows in the upper 60s to lower 70s, but a major heat wave is on the way as we near the end of the week, and that heat wave begins tomorrow with lots of sunshine. Highs climb into the mid to upper 90s with a heat index over 100. I'm meteorologist Kat Campbell in the NCN Weather Center.
0: Thank you, Kat, for getting us an updated look at your weather forecast for today. Some temperatures around our area. We got 83 degrees in Oxford, 85 in Lewisburg. Our friends in Warrenton, 84 degrees. Our friends in Virginia, 85 in South Hill, 84 in Clarksville. And right here at the WISZS studios here in Henderson, North Carolina, golly, it's a hot 85 degrees. That's been your weather forecast and temperatures from around the area for WISZS. 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
0: And just to give you a little bit of a preview about what's coming up on Sports Talk today, myself, Doc, ask you ACC football preview. We got it all for you right here on WISZS, continuing with The Blast. Here on WISZS, a song that was released in June 1972 from Johnny Nash, not Johnny Cash, Johnny Nash. I can see clearly now from 1972. Here it is. I remember singing this song in high school.

1972. That is Johnny Nash. I can see clearly now. It hit number one on the Billboard Hot 100 in the United States and Canada, and interestingly enough, in South Africa as well. We'll end off Tie Dye Tuesday on the blast with another song that while I was in chorus in high school, that I also sung. And it's interesting, three of the songs that I picked out today, John Denver, Take Me Home Country Roads, Johnny Nash, I Can See You Clearly Now, and this one from Queen from 1976, Somebody to Love. Funny enough, I sung all those songs in high school while I was in concert choir. All right, we'll have this song, and then we'll have Sports Talk coming up. This is The Blast.

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That's Friday, July the 3rd at Sideway Point Park. 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

0: Welcome, one and all, to Sports Talk right here, WIZS, Scout Hughes, Doc Askew on a Tuesday. Doc, back-to-back days, man.
1: Hey, you can't get enough of Doc, right?
0: I was talking to somebody yesterday, and your name came up.
1: Oh, no.
0: See, that's the thing. Happened? That's the thing when you get older, you don't remember what happened.
1: What happened? Yeah,
0: I don't remember.
1: What did they tell me about?
0: I don't even remember who I was talking to.
1: Well, I'm sure it was good if it was talking about me.
0: Oh, yeah, it was. It was.
1: Oh, you know, people, I told everybody, don't say the bad things. Always tell the good stuff.
0: I don't know a bad thing about you, Doc.
1: That's right. As long as you talk to me, you won't know any bad thing.
0: Lord have mercy.
1: But I could tell you some. I mean, you know, back in 47.
0: 47?
1: It's just a little thing I had. It's like
0: 1947 anyway. Was the year that what? Do you know? Very important year in this area for sports. Oh, come on, Doc.
1: Who knows?
0: Henderson High School, 1947, state champion football.
1: Yeah. That's right.
0: Thanksgiving Day.
1: Woohoo! Okay.
0: All right, so we're talking ACC football preview today. And Doc has got a very important book telling us all about, kind of giving us a rundown of each team, which is amazing.
1: Athlon Sports, they do this every year now. And they, yeah, it's every team in Division One. I was trying to see how many teams it was now.
0: Oh, it's like 137? Something like that?
1: It's been adding so many.
0: I'm talking about Division One FBS.
1: Yes. I was like... Well, it's FBS. It's not even Division One anymore. That shows you how old I am. When I was growing up, it was Division One. But since that time, you know, and a lot of times it's bowl division teams, and then it's championship division,
0: yes,
1: which would be like Division Two.
0: Well, no, because Division Two is its own thing. Well, I mean, you're right that it does happen in Division Two.
1: It was sort of like Division Two,
0: but FCS, the football championship subdivision.
1: The FCS, a lot of those teams,
0: which is like your Western Carolina, your Davidsons, your schools like that.
1: A lot of those teams, well, not a lot, but it seems like every year one or two of those teams will go to the FBS, the bigger division, and so there's now 138.
0: What did I say?
1: Yes, 135. And
0: I said 137.
1: 137,
0: I was so close.
1: Yeah, because probably last year it was. But
0: well, you know, it's interesting that you bring up this book because and it's kind of disappointing now, but for the longest time, the Warren Record had a special ACC football and basketball preview that they would sell with one of their summer issues, you know, leading up to the season. It'd always be released in either late July or early August, but for the past few years they haven't done that. The last copy that I got was the 2024 copy, and that was just because it was at Sadie's Coffee Corner. But anyway,
1: yeah, well, several of these books have you know, come out, and several even now come out, but Athlon is the one that I kind of like the best.
0: Okay.
1: And so I just saw this at the grocery store the other day, so I grabbed it, and they'll come out in the next week or two with a pro football. So we'll talk about that too.
0: So I got approved to go down to ACC football media days for the station.
1: Really?
0: We'll see if I get the chance to go down there or
1: when
0: not.
1: Is that gonna
0: it's
1: be?
0: It's late July.
1: Really?
0: I think it's leading up to the weekend of the 28th. Because I think the 28th is on a... No, I'm wrong. It's leading up to the 25th, because the 25th is a Saturday in July. But hopefully I'll get a chance to go down there at least one day. I try to go down there every year.
1: Well, let's talk. I'd love to go down there with you.
0: Hey, listen, we did it last year. Uh-huh. And me and John Charles were down there.
1: Uh-huh.
0: And we actually did a sports talk called back in. I remember it was on a Thursday. But anyway, we had a great time. And actually, I don't, this doesn't mean that much, or maybe to some other people, but it means a lot to me. I'm a voter for the preseason.
1: Are you really?
0: All preseason. All right. All preseason
1: go
0: ACC
1: ahead on.
0: Team.
1: Yeah, that is cool.
0: For what preseason's worth. But anyway, so Doc, you got your standings right there. Your preseason prediction standings, and we've taken a look at them before we got on the air, and you know, just kind of looking at them already. I don't know. Part of me thinks they're pretty accurate already. Now, I do disagree with some placements, but just go down the list and see what they say about the ACC predictions for the football standings this year, how it's going to play out.
1: Now, in football, there's 17 teams.
0: In the ACC, yes.
1: Yeah. All right. The number one team is the Miami Hurricanes, who played for the national championship last year.
0: Which I'm fine with. I think that's a great place for Miami to be. You have, like you said, Miami, they're just coming off of a national title game berth last season after being essentially the last team in the playoffs, jumping Notre Dame to get that final at-large bid and then making it all the way to the national title game. They got Darian Mensa, the transfer from Duke, which maybe a few people around here are not so happy about. But regardless of that, Darian Mensa is a very good football player, and I think he'll be a very good quarterback for the Miami Hurricanes coming up this year.
1: Yeah, I think he was like the leading yardage. He had the most yardage of in the ACC last year, quarterbacks.
0: Okay.
1: And, I mean, hey, you know, he led Duke, you know, and Duke had a really, really great defense. And so Miami, which has a great defense, they'll have a few more more talented players. They have more talented players on offense than Duke probably did. He is like, you know, preseason selection for quarterback for all ACC, which to me makes a lot of sense.
0: Yes.
1: I think that is probably a really good, really good choice for. Does this mean they can be upset? Yeah, because the next team, SMU. Since they have come into the ACC,
0: they have lit the league on fire.
1: They have been something. I tell you what, they have really, really been something.
0: If it wasn't for a late season loss to California, then SMU would have been playing in the ACC championship game. Most likely, it would have been against Virginia anyway.
1: Yeah.
0: But it's that doesn't matter now. But like you just said, SMU, ever since they've gotten into the league. They've already made the college football playoff once, actually in the first year that it expanded to 12 teams. But SMU, they got a lot of good players coming back, and so I'm excited to see what SMU has got going on. But I like this because SMU, I think the Gulf of Mexico or whatever you want to call it, I think it's still the Atlantic Coast. So I think SMU fits into the conference.
1: Okay.
0: Lord have mercy.
1: All right, third is Louisville Cardinals. And Louisville came on a little bit at the end of last season. But I think they're ranked there because their quarterback they got out of the portal was a kid from Ohio State, Lincoln Clinsholtz or something like that. It's some northern name. Anyway, he was pretty good, just did not – you know, couldn't unseat the other kid for first team on the Ohio State team, so he transferred and to Louisville, and they are really high on him. And so, like I said, you know, Louisville came on a little bit last year at the end of the year, so I think they're going to be. It might be a, and I think any of these top four could be changing. And the fourth one is Clemson.
0: Well, Clemson was, by the media, Clemson was picked to finish first in the conference last year.
1: Yeah.
0: Of course, now, Clemson may not have been in the race to make it to the ACC championship game as the weeks kept going on. Not, or at least as the season got to a close, really, because you remember there was a lot of tiebreakers that were met that propelled Duke to get into the ACC title game, which is fine. But Clemson, they still got a lot going for the ACC. They do. Yeah. They're a really good team from the conference. Dabo Swinney, he does a good job there.
1: Yeah, and they, you know, the first part of their season last year, they just seemed so disjointed, and then the last few games, they just kind of got it together, but you know, like you say, not in time to be ahead of the tiebreakers. All right, the number five team is Virginia Tech.
0: Now, what surprises me about Virginia Tech, or not surprises me, what I'm excited the most about for Virginia Tech is obviously their new head coach, James Franklin, yeah. who I think was fired for a not good reason at all at Penn State.
1: Yeah.
0: The most interesting thing about this entire ordeal with James Franklin coming to Virginia Tech is that he then proceeds to hire the guy that he replaced, Brent Pry, as his new defensive coordinator, which Brent Pry was James Franklin's defense coordinator at Penn State while, you know, for a time while mm-hmm. James Franklin was the head coach at Penn State. And he did a very good job at defense coordinator for the Nittany Lions while he was there under James Franklin.
1: And James Franklin brought a group of kids with him.
0: You're right, and that kind of leads me to my next point, because when you talk about the state of Virginia as a whole, Virginia Tech and Virginia are not so much the popular destinations for high school athletes in the state of Virginia. If you're a top-notch athlete for football in the state of Virginia, you either go to one of two schools. You either go to Penn State, and probably more likely you go to North Carolina. North Carolina, the Tar Heels have a really good, firm grip on the state of Virginia. And so does Penn State, especially in the northern part, where the kids from, you know, D.C., Nova, even Richmond area.
1: Yeah. They used to call us the Tidewater Tar Heels.
0: See, I can imagine that, though.
1: Yeah.
0: I can imagine that.
1: We had a lot of good kids from Virginia. Even when I was there back in the mid-70s, we had, Mike Voigt was a Heisman candidate for a while, and he was from up at Richmond. So, anyway, plus it was a lot of other kids from Richmond. From the Tidewater area who were there. And it's always has been, I guess, since Dooley was there.
0: Yeah, when it comes to really the eastern part of the state of Virginia, talking about Richmond, Petersburg, and then you move on to, like you said, the Tidewater portion.
1: Yeah, Norfolk and all in there.
0: So, moving on to the next team. What position is this in the preseason rankings?
1: Number six is Virginia.
0: The Cavaliers, who were ACC championship runner-ups.
1: Yeah.
0: Which I went to that game on behalf of WISDS, which was an amazing game and ended in overtime. Tony Elliott is a really good coach. I know, coming from Dabo Sweeney's staff, to be the head coach at Virginia. And Virginia has given him a lot of grace, a lot of time to get things going in Charlottesville. And last year, it paid off. Last year, Virginia, like I said, runner-ups in the ACC. Last year, Tony Elliott, ACC Coach of the Year, which I think that was well-deserved. Well-deserved from Coach Elliott.
1: Oh, yeah.
0: I think the Cavaliers will be right back where they were. Now, granted, I don't necessarily think that they're better or that they're worse than Virginia Tech. I think they're better than the Hokies, but that's just my thinking of it. But anyway, I still do think the Cavaliers can make some noise when it comes to the ACC.
1: Oh, yeah. Number seven would be Pitt.
0: Pat Narduzzi, the head coach at Pitt, he's ever since they won the ACC championship in 2021, they used to be, they've kind of been like the Carolina Panthers of old. You have a winning record 1 year, then you have a losing record the other year. You make the NFL playoffs postseason 1 year, you don't make it the other. It's very up and down how the Carolina Panthers used to be, not so much now. Yeah. But that's how it has really been for Pat Narduzzi and the Pitt Panthers ever since they won the ACC title back in 21.
1: Yeah, and I'm going to say this right now. Any one of these from 5 to 10, I think, could jump into the first four if they, if the season goes right for them. Like Georgia Tech, the Yellow Jackets, number 8.
0: you lost Haynes King to he just ran out of eligibility and he was undrafted, and he's actually on the Carolina Panthers roster.
1: Yeah, I think they're looking at him more as like a tight end or
0: really
1: something like that. He may end up being like
0: I did not know that.
1: Like the guy in
0: in New Orleans.
1: In New Orleans, I'm trying to think of his name. Come on. Help me here.
0: We've talked about the same person before, and I keep blanking on his name. Yeah. He's from BYU.
1: He could. Because to me, Haynes King carried the last 2 years. He carried Georgia Tech. And I'm not sure who they got to, who's going to be replacing him, because he is not going to be Haynes King, whoever it is. And so Georgia Tech's going to have to, come up with a little different.
0: We were looking for Taysom Hill.
1: Yeah, that's right. But they got Georgia Tech has a new offensive coordinator. So, actually, on offense, they're going to have two guys working, George Godsley and Chris Winkie. Anyway,
0: how do I know that name?
1: Because he was a quarterback at Florida State, and he played for the Panthers 1 year.
0: That's right. He won the national title.
1: Yeah.
0: He was injured when they lost to Tennessee, right? In the national title game in 98, 99?
1: No, he played baseball for a long time, minor league baseball. Then he came back, and he was like 27.
0: Okay.
1: And they won the national title. And then the next year, he's playing for the Panthers, as a rookie. And his first game, they win. Then they proceed to lose like 15 in a row.
0: But that's how the Panthers got Julius Peppers. So it all works out.
1: So it worked out for him, yeah. Anyway.
0: Moving on. But anyway, I don't know. Part of me is kind of questioning why Georgia Tech, I think they're kind of low on this list.
1: Well, when you lose somebody like Haynes King, your offense is going to take a step back. But with two, when you have two coordinators, one usually the passing game coordinator and one will be the running game. So their offense is just going to look different anyway. And so the quarterback's not going to be asked to do as much as Haynes King did, I imagine.
0: I want to say Georgia Tech football got as high in the rankings, not these rankings, but in the college football playoff rankings, high as number 8 in last year's season. So we'll see how that plays out this year for the Yellow Jackets.
1: Yeah. And right behind them is NC State.
0: See, I'm optimistic now about NC State, but really part of me doesn't know what's going to happen overall with the Wolfpack. I am excited. Their quarterback is staying.
1: Yeah,
0: and that's good. And I'm glad. I'm also glad to see, when it comes to that season overall. When you look at the ACC, there are only a few coaches that have been at their respective schools for as long as Dave Doran has been at North Carolina State. I think Dabo Sweeney is the only coach in the conference that beats him in terms of how long he's been at their own school. But I'm optimistic for Dave Doran. I'm optimistic. Well, I'll have to go ahead.
1: I don't want to say that because I'm a Carolina fan.
0: Well, I'll say this. What? No matter what record NC State has this year, I am confident that they will beat the Tar Heels because that's just
1: – Well, they probably will because I'm not sure about what Carolina's going to be yet. But, State lost their leading rusher. He transferred to – somewhere like Texas or somewhere like that.
0: Yeah, it was Texas, yes.
1: His name is Hollywood.
0: Hollywood Smothers.
1: Smothers, yeah.
0: But they kept, like I said, they kept C.J. Bailey, their quarterback,
1: I think he was the most important one to keep.
0: Yes.
1: Because
0: he was also the most coveted when it came to he might enter the portal, he might not.
1: Might not, yeah. So that was good for them because, the year before they lost their best receiver – who went to
0: Casey Concepcion. He went to Texas A&M. He was drafted in the first round of the NFL draft by Cleveland this year.
1: Yeah.
0: Yes.
1: And he was the real deal. I as a Carolina fan, I kind of hated that for for State because
0: yeah,
1: when one of your best players gets picked off. But like I said, any of these from 5 to 10 could sneak up in that top four right there. And I think, you know, State, if things work out a certain way, they could. Because number 10 is Cal. And now, Cal was right there last year.
0: Well, here's the thing about Cal. Cal had an interesting year last year in 2025. They had Justin Wilcox as their head coach. He gets canned midseason. And somehow the Bears still managed to become bowl eligible. They finished 7-6. They lost, well, I don't think that's really fair. They lost in the Hawaii Bowl to Hawaii by less than is that really a neutral site? Come on now. But I think it's still impressive that Cal quote unquote bounced back regardless of them canning their head coach.
1: Yeah. And it's, you know, sometimes it's a good thing when you can a coach because he needs to do something else.
0: Now, I've been trying to figure out who that other logo is, but by process of elimination, I've figured it out who this next team is. They are the Florida State Seminoles. Am I right about that, Doc?
1: Yes, and they've fallen on some hard times here last few years. And they got them projected at number 11. And I tell you what, they got new offensive coaches. Mike Norville, who is really good.
0: I believe he's good,
1: I think he's going to help their offense some. But they have had a tough time here the last few years. You know, you think of Florida State as one of the, you know, really good teams. But since Bobby Bowden stepped down, they have had a lot of up and down.
0: With the exception of Jimbo Fisher's time there, not so much Jimbo's later years at Florida State, but especially you talk about 2011, 2012, 2013, even 2014, some good Florida State teams with Jimbo Fisher.
1: Yeah,
0: Florida State was as high as number 7 in the polls last year. You remember they lost to Virginia at Virginia. That was on a Friday night. And you remember that great rushing of the field? After they lost to Virginia, proceeded to lose their next three after that. They finished the season 5-7 last year. We'll see.
1: We'll see what happens there. Yeah.
0: But I think me and you can agree on this, right? That, and we'll have to finish up. We might finish this another time. I don't know. But I believe that the ACC is better when Miami's good, when Florida State's good, Clemson's good, and Virginia Tech.
1: Well, those have been historically
0: exactly
1: good programs.
0: That's what I'm saying.
1: And yeah, and they ACC does get a lot more prestige when they're good.
0: Now, this next team, Wake Forest, I'm disappointed in the rankings. I think Wake Forest should be a lot higher on this list.
1: Well, you know, about halfway through the season last year, they really came on, especially defensively. And I remember watching the game when they played SMU.
0: Yes.
1: And SMU was just crushing people. And Wake Forest just hung with them, and won at the end. And actually, the next three teams, Wake, Duke, and North Carolina, you know, 12, 13, they just,
0: what's
1: you know,
0: going on?
1: 14, they could be in that top 10 group, any one of them.
0: Potentially, yeah, I think so.
1: Because nobody knows what's going to happen with the Tar Heels.
0: Well,
1: nobody knows.
0: I will say this. I think no matter what happens, I think Carolina will be better than they were last year.
1: Well,
0: it was a lot of change last year. I'm not just talking about Bill Belichick.
1: Yeah.
0: I'm talking about last year you had 70 new players on the Carolina roster. I think there's going to be a lot more, how do I say this?
1: Continuity?
0: Yes, when it comes to the Tar Heels this year. And I think because of that, they'll be more situated. They'll be more used to it.
1: And I think the offense will be better because they quietly brought in Bobby Petrino, who is one of the college top
0: gurus,
1: offensive gurus. I mean, he is, no matter where he's been college-wise, their offense has been tough. And that's where Carolina was really, really sad last year.
0: Hmm.
1: And Duke, when they say they lost their quarterback, to Miami. Well, they brought somebody else in, and they're ready to go again. So, anyway.
0: Do you know who they brought in?
1: Not right offhand. I probably could.
0: We can go a little bit over. It's okay.
1: I can find out pretty quick, though, who they brought in, because I tell you what. I know Duke surprised some people last year. They brought in
0: by winning the whole thing, yes.
1: Yeah.
0: By winning the ACC championship, yes.
1: Oh yeah, but I mean during the season, the way they did things, a guy named Walter Eggett, he played at San Jose State last year.
0: Okay.
1: And he threw for over 3,000 yards and 17 touchdowns, and so they have a lot of, you know. But you know one thing about that. Duke last year, their offense was okay, but their defense was just, you know, dynamite.
0: Yes.
1: They just, you know, some of the games at the beginning of the year they had trouble, but they, when it came down to it, they were able usually to play some defense and
0: yeah.
1: So that's what you want. You want to be able to, you know,
0: yeah,
1: play good hard nosed defense and score enough points so that you got a chance to win, you know.
0: Yeah.
1: So,
0: okay. Well, then that makes me feel a little bit better, I guess.
1: Yeah.
0: So,
1: yeah.
0: So when it comes to the, you know, continuing on with the standings as well for the ACC projections, according to what, Doc?
1: Athlon Sports.
0: Okay. According to Athlon Sports. So now we're sitting at, you had Wake at 12, Duke at 13, Carolina at 14. Now, we say this a lot, you know, even though we're getting down to the end of the standings for the ACC, and this is all still, you know, projected.
1: Yeah.
0: You think about this, Doc.

0: too much on them, mainly because the thing that Syracuse finished dead last in the conference last year. They were 3-9 overall, 1-7 in the conference. The only game that they won in conference, interestingly enough, was against Clemson. And but other than that, they struggled. Oh, yeah. Fran Brown, but I'm excited for Fran Brown because he's been there for a while. He was the great defensive backs coach at the University of Georgia, even when Georgia had that great defense leading them to national titles. I'm excited for them. I'm excited for Boston College, mainly because this is Bill O'Brien. Bill O'Brien, you know him.
1: Oh, yeah, yeah, yeah.
0: This is his third year being the head man at Boston College, so we'll see. I believe they still have...
1: Well, you know, Ted Roof is going to be the defensive coordinator there. Remember him?
0: No,
1: from Duke.
0: Okay.
1: From Duke. And so anyway, yeah, to me, your first 2 years at a school is like, you don't even look at that. The third year at a school, you say, okay, we got to see some kind of progress here. And fourth year, here we go. And in the fifth year, you got to be doing some things. And so, because usually by the fifth year, everybody there is people that you brought there. And so... I think like Carolina this year, everybody said, oh, Bill Belichick is, I wasn't expecting a lot last year. I'm not expecting a lot this year, but next year I'm going to expect more next year. But I hope they do well this year.
0: Yes. And then to round out the rankings, Stanford at 17th. They have a new head coach this year after Frank Wright was the interim head coach at Stanford. So Tevita Pritchard is the new head coach. He was the quarterback's coach for the Washington Commanders last year, if that rings a bell.
1: Yeah, yeah.
0: And he had also, he had been there for a while. He was the quarterback at Stanford from 2006 to 2009, and he stayed with the program from 2011 to 2022. So he's a Stanford guy. That's what makes it so, I guess, you know, optimistic about it.
1: Yeah, and who is Andrew? Isn't
0: Andrew Luck is the director of football operations for Stanford football, which is, I think it's a great fit for him.
1: Yeah, and I'm not surprised he brought in a Stanford guy because they know things are different at Stanford. I mean, that's a school, like, you know, people look at Duke. Stanford is you know, in the West Coast, looks like, you know, that's what they look like. And so... It takes a certain type of guy to recruit for that school because it's a high academic school, and it takes a certain kind of guy to coach there. And we've seen people be successful there.
0: Yes, we have.
1: So
0: yes, we have. So, well, that rounds out our the ACC preseason rankings. We'll see how that all plays out come football time. It'll be here before you know it, so that'll be great. Doc, you got the last word?
1: 60 days from today is the first game, Carolina and
0: TCU in Ireland.
1: And Virginia and NC State. It was going to be in
0: Brazil.
1: In Brazil at one
0: but
1: time,
0: now
1: but
0: it's
1: now
0: in Charlottesville.
1: Yeah. So both of them are going to be the 29th. So 60 days, start the countdown.
0: And you can guarantee that it's going to be on TV. So.
1: Yeah.
0: That'll do it for us here on Sports Talk on WISES. For Doc Askew, I'm Scout Hughes. Thank you all very much for listening. We'll catch you next time right here on Sports Talk on WISES.
1: Go Vipers.
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0: the Salvation Army Yard Sale from 8 a.m. to 1 p.m. at 2292 Ross Mill Road in Henderson. That's the Salvation Army of Henderson, doing the most good.
1: NCN News. I'm Mike Traley. North Carolina lawmakers released a long-awaited new state budget on Tuesday. They now aim to approve the spending plan this week. An agreement was reached in May, and at that time, House Speaker Dustin Hall said,
2: "We want to make sure that we're paying people the right amounts in state government, but also continuing to deliver tax relief."
1: The U.S. Supreme Court today ruled against President Trump's efforts to gut birthright citizenship. The decision is a blow to the Trump agenda. Justices also allowed states to ban trans athletes from female sports and ended limits on party spending in federal elections. Governor Josh Stein today unveiled a health commission made up of state government and industry experts to study ways to bring down health care costs. Governor said,
3: "Health care is too expensive for people to get the care they need, and we ignore this problem of rising health care costs at our peril."
1: Overseas, Prime Minister Keir Starmer has introduced a new defense budget.
4: "This plan represents our best judgment of what the country needs to meet this moment, and it is a platform on which I know my successor will build."
1: Recent rainfall has brought some relief to North Carolina, but Commissioner of Agriculture Steve Troxler tells NCN News drought concerns remain high, especially in the Piedmont.
5: "So if we don't get adequate rain and we have to go to relying on irrigation, the water supplies are not up to normal. And the same thing for our drinking water reservoirs. They are falling pretty rapidly."
1: A heat wave is going to broil southeastern North Carolina and much rest of the state as heat indices are around 100 degrees. And one thing you don't want to happen is your air conditioning to go out. Jeff Brooks is with Duke Energy. He says,
6: "If you can bump that up a couple degrees, you can really generate some savings."
1: You're listening to NCN News.
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0: hot day all across our part of North Carolina. We'll see temperatures today making it into the low to mid 90s for most of the area. Humidity levels will be variable at times throughout the afternoon. Overnight lows, they'll drop into the upper 60s and lower 70s. Then by tomorrow, it's mostly sunny and we see high temperatures once again in the low to mid 90s with hotter weather expected late this week into the upcoming 4th of July weekend. I'm meteorologist Chris Michaels in the NCN Weather Center.
1: I get up, get on up. Get up with me, Steve Lewis, on the weekday wake up 6 till 9, featuring I Know You're Gonna Think I'm Lying, But I'm Not, at 6:40. At 7:40, I'll let you know the national day, what happened on this date, and who's on the birthday list. Then at 8, the latest local news and events with John Charles Rose. Oh, and of course, I'll tell you the color of the day. So get up, get on up with me, Steve Lewis, on WIZS.
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you don't hear from me. Thank you for making a change and saving my life. That's the last one that came in. Down to her knees she went.

0: 43. That bullet to the leg nearly took him, but it took him to her.
1: A hot day all across our part of North Carolina. We'll see temperatures today making it into the low to mid 90s for most of the area. Humidity levels will be variable at times throughout the afternoon. Overnight lows, they'll drop into the upper 60s and lower 70s. Then by tomorrow, it's mostly sunny and we see high temperatures once again in the low to mid 90s with hotter weather expected late this week into the upcoming 4th of July weekend. I'm meteorologist Chris Michaels in the NCN Weather Center.
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0: NCN News, I'm Alyssa Bale. AP Washington correspondent Sagar Magani reports consumer confidence ticked up slightly last month as gas prices fell, but Americans remain gloomy about the economy.
1: Americans grew slightly more confident about the economy this month as gas prices dropped, but remain gloomy. The Conference Board says its Consumer Confidence Index ticked up in June, but is still mostly negative by historic standards. It's at 91.2. The index regularly topped 120 before the pandemic. American attitudes toward the economy fell after the Iran war caused a gas price spike and inflation sped up. Today's report suggests confidence is recovering slowly from the war's hit. Still, Americans keep spending despite their dour outlook, which has kept the economy growing even as inflation accelerated. Sagar Magani, Washington.
0: The Supreme Court has upheld a broad conception of birthright citizenship, rejecting President Donald Trump's executive order declaring that children born to people in the United States illegally or temporarily are not American citizens. Governor Josh Stein today unveiled a health commission made up of state government and industry experts to study ways to bring down health care costs. Governor Stein said this.
2: Healthcare costs have consistently gone up more than the rate of general inflation over the past few years. And Americans are paying nearly three times as much health care expenses as they were just 20 years ago.
0: North Carolina lawmakers, who have been at odds for more than a year over state spending priorities, released a long-awaited new state budget Tuesday. They now aim to approve the spending plan this week. The document, which was mostly finalized over the weekend after more than a year of negotiations, leaves intact the framework leaders of the state House and Senate agreed to in May. 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

0: Cuts to university research funding could soon put the research pipeline for cancer and technology breakthroughs at risk. Sally Kornbluth, MIT president, is sharing why basic research matters far beyond the lab.
1: Some of the biggest breakthroughs in modern life began with scientists at universities asking big questions for the sake of deeper understanding. Their discoveries enabled new medicines, computing technologies, and communications networks that shape everyday life.
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1: 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You don't have to understand how science works to love what it can do.
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0: hot day all across our part of North Carolina. We'll see temperatures today making it into the low to mid 90s for most of the area. Humidity levels will be variable at times throughout the afternoon. Overnight lows, they'll drop into the upper 60s and lower 70s. Then by tomorrow, it's mostly sunny and we see high temperatures once again in the low to mid 90s with hotter weather expected late this week into the upcoming 4th of July weekend. I'm meteorologist Chris Michaels in the NCN Weather Center.
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1: Angel lying here in my arms. She smiled. Well, does this shirt make me look fat? 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And I said, honey, what kind of question is that?

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0: 1450, 100.1, WIZS Henderson. We are right here with you. Thank you for making the choice to listen local to the music mix that you love.
1: Cuts to university research funding could soon put the research pipeline for cancer and technology breakthroughs at risk. Sally Kornbluth, MIT president, is sharing why basic research matters far beyond the lab.
2: Some of the biggest breakthroughs in modern life began with scientists at universities asking big questions for the sake of deeper understanding. 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
1: All of us at Saddleway Point Marina are pleased to celebrate the 70th anniversary of WIZS Radio. 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

0: hot day all across our part of North Carolina. We'll see temperatures today making it into the low to mid 90s for most of the area. Humidity levels will be variable at times throughout the afternoon. Overnight lows, they'll drop into the upper 60s and lower 70s. Then by tomorrow, it's mostly sunny and we see high temperatures once again in the low to mid 90s with hotter weather expected late this week into the upcoming 4th of July weekend. I'm meteorologist Chris Michaels in the NCN Weather Center.
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0: NCN News, I'm Alyssa Vail. Stephanie Hochstetter with the World Food Program in Venezuela tells UN reporters that many earthquake victims are living in public spaces and having trouble finding food.
1: I'm speaking to you from La Guaira, one of the hardest hit areas after the back-to-back earthquakes that struck Venezuela last Wednesday. The situation here, as it can happen in any catastrophe of this magnitude, is devastating. One man I met yesterday told me, holding his three sons by the hand of 2 years, 4 years, and 5 years, that he had no shelter, no food, no water. The mother had been taken to the hospital in Caracas. They lost family members and neighbors, and it is just heartbreaking to see the despair.
0: The Supreme Court is upholding state laws barring transgender girls and women from playing on school athletic teams, and another setback for transgender people. The court's conservative majority has repeatedly ruled against transgender Americans in the past year. A heat wave is going to broil southeastern North Carolina with heat indices over 100 degrees. And one thing you don't want to happen is your air conditioning to go out. Jeff Brooks, spokesperson for Duke Energy, tells WWI ceiling fans help.
2: Ceiling fan doesn't cool a room, but it does cool people. As that air moves across your skin, your arms, other things, you're going to feel just as comfortable as if you were running that air conditioning more. In fact, a ceiling fan can make it feel up to 4 degrees cooler than it actually is.
0: North Carolina lawmakers, who have been at odds for more than a year over state spending priorities, released a long-awaited new state budget Tuesday. They now aim to approve the spending plan this week. The 634-page document, which was mostly finalized over the weekend after more than a year of negotiations, leaves intact the framework that leaders of the state House and Senate agreed to back in May. 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

3 minutes after 3 o'clock, John Stevenson with the afternoon drive, and good Tuesday afternoon to you. Appreciate you listening. Thanks for making WIZS your home on the radio. Just heard from Ella Langley. Here's one right now from Cody Johnson.

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0: And 16 minutes after 3 o'clock, currently it is about 88 degrees in Henderson and Vance County. Stay tuned now for NCNN Network weather.
1: A hot day all across our part of North Carolina. We'll see temperatures today making it into the low to mid 90s for most of the area. Humidity levels will be variable at times throughout the afternoon. Overnight lows, they'll drop into the upper 60s and lower 70s. Then by tomorrow, it's mostly sunny and we see high temperatures once again in the low to mid 90s with hotter weather expected late this week into the upcoming 4th of July weekend. I'm meteorologist Chris Michaels in the NCN Weather Center.

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0: NCN Sports, I'm Jeff Hamlin. Just days after being traded, minor league defenseman Kyle Masters is back with the Carolina Hurricanes. Masters has been reacquired from the Anaheim Ducks in exchange for forward Noah Philp. On Saturday, Masters was traded to the Ducks in exchange for defenseman John Carlson, who becomes an unrestricted free agent tomorrow. The Canes have exclusive negotiating rights with Carlson that expires at midnight. Philp was claimed off waivers by Carolina in December and played in two games. In college baseball, North Carolina freshman Corey Glauber has been named the D1 Baseball Freshman of the Year. This year, North Carolina won in the first 29 games that Glauber pitched in all the way to the National Championship Series. He finished 12-0 with a 2.05 ERA and 5 saves. In the opening round of Wimbledon, former NC State star Diana Schneider is headed to the second round of the women's tournament. Schneider, the 15th seed out of Russia, who reached the championship match of the French Open last spring, easily defeated Eva Leiss of Germany 7-5, 6-1 this afternoon. In the men's tournament, former UNC Tar Heel Rinky Hijikata falls in the opening round. Jesper de Jong of the Netherlands defeated Hijikata 7-6, 3-6, 5-7, 6-4, 6-3 this morning. In collegiate summer league baseball, Braden Curry of the Burlington Sock Puppets is the Appalachian League Pitcher of the Week. Last Tuesday, Curry struck out 8 over 5 innings in Burlington's win over the Danville Otterbots at Burlington Athletic Park. Curry has a .084 ERA in 10-plus innings this season. Coming up tonight in minor league baseball in the International League, the Durham Bulls face the Gwinnett Stripers at Durham Bulls Athletic Park. The Charlotte Knights will travel to Tennessee. They take on the Memphis Redbirds at AutoZone Park. 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
1: 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Sally Kornbluth, MIT president, is sharing why basic research matters far beyond the lab.
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0: LeBron James is moving on from the Los Angeles Lakers after 9 seasons. James has informed Lakers management that he will not return to the team next season. James won the 2020 NBA World Championship for Los Angeles during the pandemic year. James does plan to return to the NBA for his 24th season. In the NHL, the Florida Panthers have acquired goalie Jacob Markstrom from the New Jersey Devils. Evan Rodriguez, Jesper Boqvist, and Ben Steeves will go to New Jersey. Florida also received center Angus Cruikshank. The acquisition of Markstrom means that two-time Stanley Cup goalie Sergei Bobrovsky will leave Florida and become a free agent when that starts tomorrow. In the World Cup this afternoon, Norway defeated the Ivory Coast 2-1 in the knockout round. That's sports. I'm Jeff Hamlin on NCN.
3: I'm Matthew Handley. As we celebrate America's 250th anniversary, why not do it with some of the music that shows off our great country?

Featuring artists such as Glenn Campbell, Ray Charles, The Pretenders, and many more, join me for the great 4th of July music show. 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

3:37 right now. Currently, it is about 89 degrees in Henderson and Vance County. Stay tuned. We'll have NCNN Network weather coming up in just a little bit. Lots more of today's country, yesterday's greatest hits right now. Genesis.

0: 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American Legion Post 60 is having a celebration and dedication of the Vance County Veterans Memorial. 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
1: Friends, you are invited to the Front Porch Bluegrass Show every Sunday evening at 6 right here on WIZS. I'm Tasker Fleming, and we'll sit on the front porch and listen to some good bluegrass music together. 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
2: Day all across our part of North Carolina. We'll see temperatures today making it into the low to mid 90s for most of the area. Humidity levels will be variable at times throughout the afternoon. Overnight lows, they'll drop into the upper 60s and lower 70s. Then by tomorrow, it's mostly sunny and we see high temperatures once again in the low to mid 90s with hotter weather expected late this week into the upcoming 4th of July weekend. I'm meteorologist Chris Michaels in the NCN Weather Center.

0: Be brave. Be strong. Brave, strong Christians are the ones God has called us to be. The Word of God will cause you to be brave and strong. 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We will encourage you with faith messages that increase your spiritual strength and bravery. 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

3 minutes after 4 o'clock. You got the afternoon drive. I'm John Stevenson in the studio this afternoon. Appreciate you listening. Thanks for making WIZS your home on the radio. Nice and warm outside, no doubt about it. 90 degrees currently in Anderson and Vance County. We've got a lot on the way for you this hour, including the NCNN sports and weather and News Minute coming up at 15 after, plus today's country, yesterday's greatest hits, as always, right here on WIZS. One right now from Parker McCollum.

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0: 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You're invited to a birthday celebration for Mary L. Stovall, Sunday, July the 12th at 3 o'clock p.m., celebrating 87 years. 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Every day is a gift. Master of ceremony will be Reverend Kevin Henderson. Musical guests will be the Cruz family, Reverend Roy Burrows, and Work in Progress, also Pastor Quincy King and Connie Ragland, Pastor Thomas Rice, Reverend Elijah Henderson. Come join the celebration at New Covenant Faith Ministries, 1200 King Street in Henderson. For more information, call 1-252-7, actually that's 1-252-657-9122. That's 657-9122. 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
1: Aid groups are warning that Venezuela's healthcare system is at its breaking point nearly a week after two powerful earthquakes hit the South American country. Damaged hospitals are overwhelmed and conditions in the disaster zone are worsening. The government death toll has surpassed 1,900. The Supreme Court has upheld a broad conception of birthright citizenship, rejecting President Donald Trump's executive order declaring that children born to people in the United States illegally or temporarily are not American citizens. Temperatures are climbing across western North Carolina this week, with highs expected to reach into the 90s in some mountain communities. As the heat settles in, doctors are urging people to take precautions to avoid heat-related illnesses, especially those who work or spend long hours outdoors. A judge declined Monday to take the guilty plea of a man accused of installing cameras in a bathroom and bedroom of a Corolla Beach rental home last October. 44-year-old Philip DeSena appeared in person at a Currituck County courtroom Monday. Alyssa Vale, NCN News.

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1: 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We are right here with you. Thank you for making the choice to listen local to the music mix that you love.

Music right there from Toby Keith from 2001. Stay tuned. We'll have NCNN Network weather on the way, plus the NCNN Sports coming up at 25 after. I'm John Stevenson. You got the afternoon drive. Right now, here's one from Love and Spoonful.

NCN Sports, I'm Jeff Hamlin. Kinston native and former Duke Blue Devil Brandon Ingram is reportedly on the move to Los Angeles. The Toronto Raptors are set to trade Ingram to the Los Angeles Clippers along with Grady Dick, two first-round draft picks, one pick swap, and two second-rounders. In exchange, Toronto will welcome back Kawhi Leonard. In 2019, Leonard was a major part of Toronto winning its only NBA World Championship. Just days after being traded, minor league defenseman Kyle Masters is back with the Carolina Hurricanes. Masters has been reacquired from the Anaheim Ducks in exchange for forward Noah Phillip. On Saturday, Masters was traded to the Ducks in exchange for defenseman John Carlson, who becomes an unrestricted free agent tomorrow. The Canes' exclusive negotiating rights with Carlson expire at midnight. Phillip was claimed off waivers by the Canes in December. He played in two games. In the opening round at Wimbledon, former NC State star Diana Schneider is headed to the second round of the women's tournament. Schneider, the 15th seed out of Russia, who reached the championship match of the French Open last spring, easily defeated Eva Lias of Germany 7-5, 6-1 this afternoon. Former UNC Tar Heel Ricky Hijikata falls in the opening round of the men's tournament. Jesper de Jong of the Netherlands defeated Hijikata 7-6, 3-6, 5-7, 6-4, 6-3 this morning. In collegiate summer league baseball, Braden Curry of the Burlington Sock Puppets is the Appalachian League Pitcher of the Week. Last Tuesday, Curry struck out 8 over 5 innings in Burlington's win over the Danville Otterbachs at Burlington Athletic Park. Curry has a .084 ERA so far this year. In college baseball, North Carolina, Corey Glauber has been named the D1 Baseball Freshman of the Year. Glauber went 12-0 with a 2.05 ERA for the Tar Heels this year. 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
1: In the World Cup this afternoon, Norway advances to the round of 16 as they defeat the Ivory Coast 2-1. It's the first time ever that Norway has won a knockout round game in the World Cup. LeBron James is leaving the Los Angeles Lakers after 9 seasons. James has informed Lakers management that he will not return to the team next season. James won the 2020 World Championship with LA. In the NHL, the Florida Panthers have acquired goalie Jacob Markstrom from the New Jersey Devils. Evan Rodriguez, Jesper Boqvist, and Ben Steves will go to New Jersey. Florida also receives center Angus Cruikshank. The acquisition of Markstrom means that Florida will part ways with Sergei Bobrovsky, who helped the Panthers win 2 Stanley Cups. That's sports. I'm Jeff Hamlin on NCN.
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4: A hot day all across our part of North Carolina. We'll see temperatures today making it into the low to mid 90s for most of the area. Humidity levels will be variable at times throughout the afternoon. Overnight lows, they'll drop into the upper 60s and lower 70s. Then by tomorrow, it's mostly sunny and we see high temperatures once again in the low to mid 90s with hotter weather expected late this week into the upcoming 4th of July weekend. I'm meteorologist Chris Michaels in the NCN Weather Center.
5: 4:30 right now, and currently 89 degrees in Henderson and Vance County. 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

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Stay tuned. We'll have local Henderson news on the way for you at 5 p.m. with Scout Hughes this afternoon. And, of course, NCNN Network news on the way at 4:55. I'm John Stevenson. You got the afternoon drive. Lots more on the way in the way of today's country and yesterday's greatest hits. Here's one from Dionne Warwick and the Spinners from 1974. It's called Then Came You.

0: Some music right there from Stevie Wonder with Higher Ground. It is 4:47 right now. Stay tuned. We will have NCNN Network news on the way at 4:55. And, of course, at 5 o'clock p.m. this afternoon, local Henderson news with Scout Hughes reporting today. Going to take a quick time out, come back to you with more music on the other side of this break.
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3: NCN News, I'm Alyssa Bale. As the majority of the nation braces for major heat impacts leading into the 4th of July weekend, AP's Lisa Dwyer reports on ways to stay safe.
4: Heat can be dangerous. 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If you don't have AC, during the day, find somewhere that does. If your AC goes out, newer dehumidifiers help remove excess moisture. 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That's when you stop what you're doing and cool yourself off. Signs of heat exhaustion include faster heart rate and dizziness. Next comes heat stroke, which can include confusion, slurred words, and fainting. That's when you call 911. I'm Lisa Dwyer.
3: The Supreme Court has upheld a broad conception of birthright citizenship, rejecting President Donald Trump's executive order declaring that children born to people in the United States illegally or temporarily are not U.S. citizens. The justices, in their decision in a New Hampshire case Tuesday, relied on a long-settled understanding of the 14th Amendment. Recent rainfall has brought some relief to North Carolina, but Commissioner of Agriculture Steve Troxler tells NCN News drought concerns remain, especially in the Piedmont.
5: Things have not improved a lot, but the drought monitor takes it across the state to get some showers in different places. The Piedmont, where I'm from, remains a very dry spot.
3: The Cumberland County Sheriff's Office is asking the public for help identifying a person wanted for questioning in connection with the shooting death of a man in April. The Sheriff's Office is looking to question the person in connection with the shooting death of 47-year-old Christopher Bradley Crocker, who died on April 17th. 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
3: In remarks, New Jersey Congressman Tom Keene Jr. says there's a reason he's been absent from Congress for 4 months.
8: I was given the diagnosis of depression. Now, when people hear the word depression, many people think simply feel it means feeling sad. But depression is so much more than that. It is physical. It is emotional. And until you experience it yourself, it is difficult to fully understand how powerful this illness can be.
3: A person was hit by shrapnel after a gun went off in Durham on Tuesday afternoon, police said. When the police arrived at the scene, officers said they found a man who had been hit by shrapnel after a gun fired unintentionally. The man's injuries were non-life-threatening, according to police. Police said a person was taken into custody, but no other information was released about the suspect. The investigation is ongoing. There could be changes coming to a popular downtown Raleigh parking program. The deck on Wilmington Street allows for 2 hours of free parking. However, the city of Raleigh is considering selling the deck. Bill King, the president of the Downtown Raleigh Alliance, says he has concerns about selling the deck. He tells the BTVD it has helped revitalize downtown Raleigh.
9: There's about a 37% increase in users of that deck. And we surveyed users of that deck last fall. 40% of the transient users on that deck said they were parking there and they visited because of the free two-hour parking program.
3: The possibility of a sale has also raised concerns from downtown stakeholders. Blake Lively is seeking $8 million in legal costs from actor and director Justin Baldoni after resolving their dispute over the acrimonious production of their 2024 film, It Ends With Us. Lively's lawyers disclosed the amount, covering nearly $7.5 million in attorney's fees from two law firms that represented her and about $500,000 in other expenses in a court filing on Tuesday. Alyssa Vail, NCN News.
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0: 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Emily Johnson, Mariah Parham Health's 2026 Mercy Award recipient, is one of 50 finalists vying for the company-wide Mercy Award. Johnson will represent Mariah Parham Health at LifePoint Health's annual Mercy Award celebration this fall in Nashville, Tennessee, where the finalists will be recognized for their contributions to their communities and to their healthcare organizations. With 23 years of employment at Mariah Parham, Johnson currently is Vice President of Operations. She began her career as an occupational therapist and had key roles at the hospital over the years. Emily embodies the very spirit of the Mercy Award through her unwavering compassion and commitment to caring for others, said Bert Beard, CEO of Mariah Parham Health and Person Memorial Hospital. Quote, her dedication makes a meaningful difference in the lives of our patients, our team, and the community we serve. We are incredibly proud to see her recognized at this high level. The Henderson-Vance Recreation and Parks Department having a food truck rodeo Saturday, July the 11th from 3 to 8 p.m. at 201 Breckenridge Street in Henderson, North Carolina. There's going to be pizza, burgers, desserts, tacos, fried chicken, and more. Tons of food trucks, in addition to some music as well, which is amazing. For more information, you can contact Chantel Hargrove at this email, chantelhargrove@henderson.nc.gov. There's also a phone number there as well. Hey, here it is, 252-438-3948. Again, 252-438-3948. Once again, that is the Food Truck Rodeo coming Saturday, July the 11th from 3 to 8 p.m., 201 Breckenridge Street in Henderson, North Carolina, brought to you by the Henderson-Vance Recreation and Parks Department. I want to remind you guys, coming up this weekend, American Legion Post 60 having their celebration and dedication of the Vance County Veterans Memorial. Join them for a short celebration of America's history, the dedication of the Vance County Veterans Memorial, and remarks from guest historians Mark Pace and Tim Blackburn. Please bring a lawn chair to this family-friendly, alcohol-free event this Saturday, July 4th at 10 a.m. at 200 Breckenridge Street in Henderson. Join them as they celebrate America's birthday, honor those who served, and celebrate the unveiling of our community's new Veterans Memorial. Your time right now, 14 minutes after the 5 o'clock hour. We thank you all very much for listening. We'll go ahead, take another time out. We'll be right back.
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1: Your time right now, 16 minutes after the 5 o'clock hour. We thank you all very much for listening to WIZS. Normally, around this time, we would be announcing the evening obituaries of the day. However, we do not have any new obituaries to present to you at this time. None that have not already been announced at least twice here on WIZS. But if there is someone out there that has lost a loved one, from all of us here at WIZS, we send our thoughts, our prayers, and our condolences to all of those who have lost loved ones at this time. Let's go ahead and take a look at your weather forecast for tonight. It's going to be clear, a low around 67 degrees, a southeast wind, 5 to 10 miles per hour, becoming south after midnight. Tomorrow, it's going to be sunny, a high near 93 degrees. Light southwest wind. Tomorrow, mostly clear with a low around 69 degrees. Thursday, it's going to be sunny and hot, a high near 97 degrees. Your heat index on Thursday values as high as 103. And then, you know, it'll die down a little bit Thursday night. It'll be clear, a low around 73. And then we're going to get back up into triple digits Friday and Saturday, both with a high near 100. We're not supposed to get any precipitation until Sunday, Monday, so keep that in mind as well as you go throughout the weekend. From the Vance County Regional Farmers Market, it is 91 degrees currently. But let's go ahead and take a look at some of our temperatures around the area. 89 degrees in Oxford, 90 degrees in Lewisburg, 90 as well in Warrenton. Our friends in Virginia, 91 in South Hill, 90 in Clarksville. And right here at the WIZS studios here in Henderson, North Carolina, we're looking at a hot 89 degrees. That has been your weather forecast and temperatures from around the area for WIZS. The water level at Carr Lake is 297 feet. And we'll throw in this little story before we head out with our news broadcast today. I know it's a little bit of ways out, but I want you to go ahead and mark your calendars because the Henderson Advanced Crime Stoppers, they're having their annual golf tournament. It's going to be on Thursday, August the 13th at the Carr Lake Country Club. And here's the thing. Crime Stoppers is still looking for hole sponsors and team sponsors for the tournament. The amount to sponsor a hole is $100. And to sponsor a team of four players is $200. Your contribution is very important to all their all-volunteer organization. Crime Stoppers operates from the premise that for every crime that occurs, somebody, somewhere, sees something and knows something. They are the organization that facilitates the flow of that information to law enforcement that can lead to the arrest and conviction of those responsible for the crime. This golf tournament is a primary fundraiser for their organization each year, and your support is vital to their success. Your contribution is also tax deductible, so keep that in mind as well. A check-in and a Chick-fil-A lunch will occur from 11 a.m. to 12:30 p.m. with the shotgun start at 1 p.m. For more information, you can contact Danny Wright at 252-432-1141 or email danny.w@vance.net for questions or information. So go ahead and mark your calendars now for the Henderson Vance Crime Stoppers annual golf tournament Thursday, August the 13th at Carr Lake Country Club. Once again, they are looking for hole sponsors and team sponsors if you are interested. We thank you all very much for listening to WIZS News here in Henderson, North Carolina. 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We also continue to thank Bill Harris for his contributions to WIZS Radio. 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Stay tuned. We will have NCN Sports coming up at 25 after, followed by the audio portion of WRAL at 5:30. And then coming up at 6 o'clock, it is the Joy Christian Center broadcast with Pastor Bruce Legates. After John Stevenson gets off the air at around 6 o'clock, the next person you'll hear, well, other than Mr. Legates, obviously, I'll be covering for Steve for the weekday wake up over the next 2 days. So that'll be fantastic. You'll hear me tomorrow, bright and early at 6 a.m. This is WIZS Henderson. We thank you for listening.
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0: NCN Sports, I'm Jeff Hamlin. When North Carolina freshman pitcher Corey Glauber took the diamond this year, almost always North Carolina wound up winning, and that's why Glauber was named the D1 Baseball Freshman of the Year today. This season, North Carolina won in the first 29 games that Glauber pitched in. He finished his freshman season 12-0 with a 2.05 ERA and 5 saves. In the opening round of Wimbledon, former NC State star Diana Schneider is headed to the second round of the women's tournament. Schneider, the 15th seed out of Russia, who reached the championship match of the French Open last spring, easily defeated Eva Leiss of Germany 7-5, 6-1 this afternoon. Serena Williams, at the age of 44, made her return to Wimbledon today and came up just short in her opening round match. Maya Joint of Australia defeated Williams 6-3, 7-6, 6-3. In the men's tournament, former UNC Tar Heel Riki Hijatada of Australia falls in the opening round. Jasper de Jong of the Netherlands defeated Hijikata in 5 sets. In the NBA, Kinston native and former Duke Blue Devil Brandon Ingram reportedly on the move to Los Angeles. The Toronto Raptors set to trade Ingram to Los Angeles Clippers along with Grady Dick, 2 first-round draft picks, 1 pick swap, and 2 second-rounders. In exchange, Toronto will welcome back Kawhi Leonard, who was instrumental in the Raptors' run to the 2019 NBA World Championship. In independent baseball, High Point Rockers catcher Luke Napleton is the Atlantic League Player of the Week. Napleton hit 500 during a 6-game series at Southern Maryland last week. He had 2 or more hits in 5 of 6 games. In collegiate summer league baseball, Braden Curry of the Burlington Sock Puppets is the Appalachian League Pitcher of the Week. 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
0: Coming up tonight in minor league baseball in the International League, the Durham Bulls face the Gwinnett Stripers at Durham Bulls Athletic Park, and the Charlotte Knights travel to Tennessee to take on the Memphis Redbirds at AutoZone Park. LeBron James is leaving the Los Angeles Lakers after 9 seasons. James has informed Lakers management that he will not return to the team next season. And the NHL, the Florida Panthers have acquired goalie Jacob Markstrom from the New Jersey Devils. Evan Rodriguez, Jesper Boqvist, and Ben Steves go to New Jersey. The acquisition of Markstrom means that Florida will let 2-time Stanley Cup goalie Sergei Bobrovsky hit the open market when free agency starts tomorrow. In World Cup soccer earlier today, Norway defeated the Ivory Coast 2-1. Norway wins a knockout round game for the first time ever at the World Cup. That's sports. I'm Jeff Hamlin on NCN.

0: Be brave. Be strong. Brave, strong Christians are the ones God has called us to be. The Word of God will cause you to be brave and strong. This is Pastor Bruce LeGates inviting you to hear and enjoy our Bible teaching each Monday through Friday at 5 a.m. and again at 6 p.m. Faith increases and faith grows by hearing God's Word. We will encourage you with faith messages that increase your spiritual strength and bravery. Monday through Friday, 5 a.m. and 6 p.m.
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2: Jury selection is underway in a Durham murder trial without the victim's body. The case goes back over 4 years.
3: Selection started yesterday and has consumed most of the day today, taking over 24 hours. WRAL's Monica Casey is live outside the courthouse. Monica, what's taking them so long?
4: Well, Michelle, it's fair to say that we are close to getting a jury in this case, but we still do not have one right now. So when we are back here in the Durham County Courthouse tomorrow, jury selection will continue. Darius Tyson has been waiting for his day in court for over 4 years. He was arrested back in May of 2022. Now, opening arguments could start tomorrow if we get a jury. The victim in this case, Sean Burton, went missing in March of 2022. His car was later found miles from Durham with blood in it, but his body never was. Prosecutors say they have Tyson on Ring doorbell camera footage with the victim, Sean Burton. They also say Darius Tyson told police when he was first arrested that he is a high-ranking member of the Bloods gang. Now, during jury selection, each side can challenge potential jurors. We have seen a lot of those challenges, but most of the jury seems to be set here at this point today. Live in Durham, Monica Casey, WRAL News.
5: This is Brian Schrader in the WRAL Live Center, and all new at 5:30, getting word of more charges in an investigation that started when video of a fight started to spread on social media. This is a still image from that video. It's too graphic to show on television. It happened in Lenoir County back in May. Deputies say that the teenage boy that is being assaulted in this video was choked unconscious and also chipped a tooth in this fight. Lenoir County deputies today say that they found three other videos of other assaults that happened in March and May. They've worked to identify the victims and the suspects, and five more juveniles now are facing accusations, including assault inflicting serious injury. Also, alcohol law enforcement is investigating underage drinking in connection with all of this. When you combine these videos with the videos we reported on earlier, seven others are charged in this series of assaults, and it's a story that has gained a lot of attention on social media, especially in eastern North Carolina.
3: Thank you, Brian. Cumberland County deputies are looking for a man wanted for questioning in connection to a homicide. Take a good look at these pictures here on your screen. Deputies are looking for this man in connection to the murder of Christopher Crocker. It happened on April 17th on the 100 block of Jacqueline Road. If you know this man or know any information about what may have happened, you are asked to contact the Cumberland County Sheriff's Office right away. Well, we talk a lot about how expensive your trip to the store is these days. Well, there is one aisle where things could get a little less expensive. WRAL's Ashley Rowe joins us in studio with the story. Ashley.
6: Michelle, state lawmakers this morning gave initial approval to a bill that would eliminate taxes on tampons, diapers, and baby wipes. For context, on a $10 box of tampons, no tax could mean saving 70 cents. On a $50 box of diapers, that's a savings of over $3. It's not nothing, especially in this economy. Taxes on those products generate an estimated $50 million for the state. But bill sponsor Mike Sheetzel, a Wake County Republican, wants to lift the burden on women and families.
7: The bill sponsor, Mike Sheetsell, is a Republican from Wake County. He considers himself a pro-life Republican, and he sees this bill as being pro-life because it lifts a burden on new families when they have to buy diapers or baby wipes. So he hopes to get enough support in the House and the Senate before they take their break for the summer.
6: The bill still needs support from the full House and Senate before going to the governor's desk. You can read the details of the bill at WREL.com.
8: All right, Ashley, thank you. Today, Governor Josh Stein signed an executive order creating a commission that will come up with ways to lower the price of care. This commission aims to get North Carolinians putting off medical bills because of high costs. It is a bipartisan commission made up of the state treasurer, the DHHS secretary, and other lawmakers. They plan to look at specific factors impacting health care costs and come up with recommendations to improve affordability.
9: This is a sensitive and complicated topic. This is an issue that is fundamental to our lives and well-being. And we all have our own ideas about why costs are rising so fast. But the goal of this commission is to listen to the data, do the research, and make recommendations.
10: The issue is going to be, it's complicated, it's difficult. There's a lot of people who have a stake in the debate. And so that's going to be the challenge, coming up with consensus or challenging assumptions that people have.
8: The announcement comes as roughly 180,000 retirees in the state health plan enrolled in Medicare Advantage are expected to see higher out-of-pocket costs. The board overseeing the plan made that decision just weeks ago, citing rising medical expenses.
3: Happening now, people in Person County will address Microsoft about the company's plans for a data center. Microsoft has plans to build a data center campus on a mega site in Woodsdale Township, that's near the Virginia border for context. The company says it'll not use traditional water-intensive cooling methods. Clean water advocates are skeptical about the plan. And in the next 30 minutes, Lumbee Tribal Chairman John Lowry will give his State of the Tribe address. He plans to share information about the tribal budget, federal recognition, and other topics. The address comes just 1 week after plans for a casino near I-95 took a hit. Tribal members voted against a plan over concerns about how gaming decisions would be handled. Lowry's address is scheduled for 6 o'clock tonight.
8: The Board of Education has named Dr. Destiny Ross Putney as the new superintendent. Ross Putney was named the interim superintendent back in May. Comes after the retirement of Superintendent Dr. Cindy Bennett. Ross Putney previously served as the Chief Officer of Instruction and Innovation and is a graduate of Northern Vance High School. She will step into that role August 1st. Still to come, keeping kids safe online.
3: A new bill could better protect your children. Coming up, what it entails and how soon it could become law.
8: Plus, extreme heat this week. Meteorologist Kat Campbell explains how high temperatures could get ahead of the 4th of July holiday.
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3: Our county-by-county coverage takes us to Sampson, Johnston, and Chatham counties.
2: We'll start first in Sampson County. Tomorrow, the community college will break ground on its new health sciences building. This is a rendering of what it's going to look like. The ceremony will be held at 10 a.m. at West Campus, and it is open to the public.
3: And to Johnston County now, the annual Noose River cleanup will be held in a couple of weeks. The Friends of Johnston County Parks will host it on July 18th from 8 a.m. until 1 p.m. Groups will meet at East Clayton Elementary School and will be taken to a private launch. You must register if you plan on participating.
2: And Chatham County, the transit there is helping residents to get to cooling centers for free. On your screen right now, take a look. That's a list of cooling centers in the area, including Chatham Community Library in Pittsboro, Wren Memorial Library in Siler City, and Goldston Public Library in Goldston. You can reserve a ride on these extremely hot days we have on the horizon here by calling the number you see at the bottom of that list.
3: Coming up, Sparkler Survivor speaks. A woman badly burned by the handheld fireworks is sharing her story ahead of the 4th of July festivities. Coming up, you'll hear her warning to you to keep you and your family safe.
4: Holiday heat wave ahead. Temperatures soar for 4th of July, but there is finally an end in sight. I'll let you know when and why coming up.
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3: A new report shows job openings in the U.S. reached a two-year high in May. The Bureau of Labor Statistics says they rose to about 7.6 million. The monthly increase is the second in a row. It defies economists' expectations that Iran war price shocks could harm the labor market. Starting tomorrow, millions of Medicare enrollees will receive coverage for weight loss under a temporary pilot program. Under the plan, qualified Part D enrollees will pay $50 a month for a supply. Enrollees are not eligible if they already receive GLP-1 medications through their Medicare Part D drug plan or have specific health issues, including type 2 diabetes. Drug makers say they have enough supply to meet the new demand.
2: A landmark bill that aims to protect children online is one step closer to becoming a reality. The U.S. House passed the Kids Internet and Digital Safety Act, also known as the KIDS Act. With bipartisan support, the bill would require online platforms to create safeguards for minors. It also limits access to sexual material, giving parents controls on social media and video game platforms, and requires AI chatbots to tell minors that it is not a human. The bill now heads to the Senate. If you paid for YouTube TV or DirecTV Stream, you could get some money from Disney. The company agreed to a $50 million settlement for people who subscribed in the past 7 years. You've got until September 8th to file a claim. To do that, you'll need a notice that will be sent by mail. New tonight, a burn survivor has a warning message for you after a sparkler left her with burns all over her body. Ginger Peters, almost lost her life last year.
3: So scary. And now she is using her story to make others aware. Five on Your Side's Heidi Kirk shares her message ahead of the holiday.
20: Sparklers are some of the most recognizable fireworks, often marketed at kids with bright and colorful packaging. But Ginger Peters won't ever let her kids get their hands on these ever again after they changed her life.
21: Less than a year ago, Ginger Peters was covered in burns, dipping in and out of consciousness and depending on a machine to stay alive.
22: I was virtually in a coma for 2 months, so I missed a lot of big moments.
21: Peters spent 66 days at the UNC Burn Center after a sparkler caught her dress on fire.
22: For me, it wasn't even an ember. It was the ash that fell on my dress.
21: She had burns across 40% of her body, and another 20% of her skin was used for grafts. Today, she's strong enough to lift her son in a room full of people who supported her months-long recovery.
22: I keep saying I never want someone to experience something like this, but to experience the community, your family, your friends, all the professionals coming together, like that is just amazing.
21: Her message heading into the holiday is simple. Leave the fireworks to the professionals.
22: I'm not going to allow this traumatic event to shape my entire life. You know, life still has to be lived. There's still going to be fire. There's still going to be fireworks. And so I'm not, you know, hiding at home away from those. I just have different decisions that I'm going to make.
20: Something else that Ginger said is that she likes to have a plan in place. So if she shows up somewhere and these are on offer, instead she'll pull out a glow stick from her purse for her kids as an alternative. Heidi Kirk, WRAL News in Raleigh.
3: Heads up if you are heading to Dix Park this week as the park prepares for Saturday's fireworks show. You could see impacts to park access and road closures. The big field is closed starting tomorrow through Monday, and beginning on Saturday, all park entrances are closed to cars. There will be pedestrian access only to Gibson Play Plaza and Daddy Troll. Downtown shuttles begin from Moore Square at 5:30. Gates will open at 6. And the city of Raleigh is doing what they can to make sure you stay hydrated at the July 4th fireworks celebration. That's very important with the heat coming up. There will be water bottle filling stations spread out across big fields. Just make sure you bring a reusable water bottle. That fireworks show starts at 9:30.
2: 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It's down a bit in Wilmington at $3.47. And out in Nashville, it's going for $3.62. 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
3: It's hosted by Governor Josh Stein's office, and the summit brought together emergency managers, disaster response professionals, media members, and crisis communication experts. They discussed how to combat misinformation, clearly share safety information, and keep people informed when traditional ways of communication are disrupted. WRAL meteorologist Amy Wilmoth was invited to take part in a panel on the role of the media and meteorologists during emergencies. And you can find more on today's discussion and what they could mean for future disaster response. 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
8: You know, it's interesting. We see what the heat can do, and it's kind of a natural disaster we don't often think about when the temperatures get really, really hot. We're seeing what's happening in Europe. We saw the heat wave that happened in the West Coast years ago. The heat can be deadly, and we usually like to remind people of that.
0: You know, we just had it in the national parks last week. There were some deaths due to heat. It's actually one of the deadliest types of weather is heat, but people don't think about it the same way that they do, you know, hurricanes and tornadoes and things like that. 4th of July, it's hot, though. We climb into the triple digits, and we're already at 90 by 11 a.m., 102 at 2 o'clock, 103 at 5 o'clock, and 8 o'clock as you are gearing up for the fireworks celebrations. It is still 97 degrees outside, scorching heat expected. And tomorrow, the temperatures start to climb, but the humidity won't be all that bad. So the heat index is still 98 for tomorrow. Once we get to Thursday, 100 with a heat index of 103. Friday, 102 with the heat index 108. And then Saturday is the peak of the temperatures, 103 for July 4th, the heat index 107 both Saturday and Sunday. So it is an extended period of heat, and our lows at night are only going to be in the mid to upper 70s this weekend, so we really don't cool down much. The heat dome is right over top of North Carolina and Virginia, and with this heat dome in place, highs climb into the triple digits, of course. But the other thing to note is beneath high pressure, you actually have sinking air, and when that happens, it prevents the clouds from growing and forming into those typical summertime thunderstorms that we see. So this is going to prevent a lot of the rain. We only have a 20% chance for rain this weekend, but that changes early next week. We see the heat dome shift to the southwest, and as that happens, that brings the potential for some scattered summertime storms. It looks like a lot here, but this is a long-range model that I'm showing you. We have a 40% chance of storms Monday and Tuesday as well, and with rain chances going up, temperatures will start to go down early next week. We are definitely going to need the rain by the time we get there, too. Because it's going to be so hot and so dry this week, I expect the drought to worsen a bit. Hopefully, we see some recovery as we get into next week with rain potential. A live look at Lake Gaston. It's a beautiful day out there. If you're headed to Lake Gaston for 4th of July, 101 the forecast high, 101 for Hyco Lake, Falls Lake 103, 102 at Jordan Lake, Lake Norman, High Rock Lake, 99. Even Lake James is at 97 degrees for July 4th. Once we make it past the weekend, you can start to see some signs of relief on our seven-day forecast. But in the meantime, it is hot out there. Luckily, the humidity isn't full blast summer humidity for us with this heat wave. 97 tomorrow. 102 and 103 will be the hottest days Friday and Saturday. And by Monday, we could be out of the triple digits, just barely, but Tuesday is when maybe you'll notice a bit more.
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8: 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All right. Thank you, Kat. 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
3: Coming up, a community hub. One General Store here in North Carolina is still bringing people together 80 years later. 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
5: I'm Gerald Owens, coming up with our news at 6 o'clock. Wedding photos delivered. After a 5-on-your side investigation and a lawsuit, Holly Christina Photography is sending couples the pictures they paid for. An update from the North Carolina Attorney General about what has already happened and what's next. Plus, Apex businesses at a crossroads. The owners of some downtown shops say they could be forced to close because of rising rent and a street project cutting into their sales. WRL investigates how the mayor is trying to stop that from happening. We'll have those stories and more coming up at the top of the hour.
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8: A North Carolina Courage-themed exhibit is coming to the Marbles Kids Museum. The space will give kids the chance to learn more about soccer through some hands-on play. It'll also help them to learn some important STEM concepts along the way. Planning is set to start in the coming weeks. That exhibit is expected to open by 2028. The town of Zebulon is launching a new storytelling initiative called Voices of Service. 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Veterans have the opportunity to share their memories, experiences, and reflections from their time in service. 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
3: 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And tonight we find Scott Mason stepping back in time in Person County.
27: In Roxboro is the Person County Museum of History, and behind it, more history and a whole nother building.
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27: The general store.
28: Everything they bought, everything they sold, they still had all the receipts.
27: Mr. R.P. Brooks.
28: We love the Brooks family because they never got rid of anything.
27: R.P. Brooks opened his store in 1893 near Roxboro.
28: The railroad came.
27: And the little store flourished until closing in the 1940s.
28: We still come in here and see new things, even though we were the ones that did it.
27: The ones that helped acquire the old store.
28: Picked it up, put it on a truck, moved it down the road.
27: Moved it behind the Person County Museum of History, and then went about both restoring and recreating it.
28: Yes, we recreated a lot of the labels. Over 3,000 volunteer hours went into getting this place back together. Not everything in here is a replica.
27: The original nail bin.
28: But what I have in my hand here is a cut nail. You don't think of a nail being flat. And you can see them in the floors.
27: You can also hear the floors.
28: And you could even get your mode of transportation. They were agents for wagons and buggies.
4: From the early 1900s and earlier.
28: This one was $67.50.
27: I guess everybody smoked back then.
28: Everybody smoked.
4: An original glass container. A humidor.
28: And I will say, it's not historic tobacco. This is modern tobacco.
4: Vienna sausages.
28: They didn't have the refrigeration.
4: The Brooks family did have dolls.
27: So for years, this general store was full of dolls.
28: Full of dolls.
27: 300?
28: 300.
4: She is an original.
28: Over 100 years old. This store was a huge part of that family's life.
4: The Brooks family. The R.P. Brooks General Store.
28: We owe a debt of gratitude to that family because every school kid that walks through the door, every older adult that comes in and says it smells just like I remember it, we are able to preserve that experience, and that's invaluable.
3: This Friday night from 5:30 to 7:30, the General Store is the site of Music on the Lawn, a 4th of July celebration with food, games, and tours of the store. In fact, all of Uptown Roxborough will be celebrating as well. The event is called Arts, Eats, and Beats. Very, very fun.
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11: Greetings in the name of Jesus. Jesus is Lord. This is Pastor Bruce LeGates, and you're listening to the Joy Christian Center broadcast. If you can, grab your Bible and study along with us. Now enjoy this faith-filled song, and then we'll go right into today's lesson.

Let's all open our Bibles up to the book of Isaiah, chapter 55. We'll look at the 11th verse, Isaiah 55, 11. The Lord is speaking through the prophet Isaiah, and he says, "So shall my word be, so shall my word be that goes forth out of my mouth. It, my word, shall not return unto me void or non-productive, but it, my word, shall accomplish that which I please." So when we return his word, it will accomplish that which I please. What does he please? What the word says. Whatever that word says, that's what he pleases. "It shall prosper in the thing whereto I sent it." Let's go to the Lord in prayer. We'll come back and look at that again in just a moment. Let's go to the Lord in prayer. Father, we thank you today for this lesson, another lesson in the Word of God, as we go into our fourth lesson on George Washington, as we celebrate our founding father, the father of our nation, first in war, first in peace, first in the hearts of his countrymen. And we thank you for it. We ask for a strong anointing on the message today. Ask you to give us revelation knowledge by your precious Holy Spirit. Precious Holy One, teach us, guide us, and direct us as Jesus said you would. And we receive it by faith in Jesus' name. Then help us go out and be doers of your word. Doers and not hearers only. In Jesus' name, everyone said amen and amen. "So shall my word be," the verse says, "that goes forth out of my mouth." Now let's remember, God speaks from heaven. The Holy Spirit brings the words to the prophet. Okay? The prophet hears the words normally in his spirit, man. Sometimes he may hear it audibly with his ears. But he knows what God's saying to him. So shall my word be that goes forth out of my mouth. It shall not return unto me void. So when the prophet speaks it, God hears it. So it's returning to God when the prophet speaks it. And when you speak it, it's also returning to God. And God hears it. When we speak what God speaks, then God says it won't return unto me void or useless, but I will see to it, but it shall accomplish that which I please. Whatever that word says, if it, suppose it's a healing word, so it's about your healing, and you're speaking healing scriptures. We were talking to somebody earlier, and we about healing scriptures, speaking healing scriptures, right? It builds faith, doesn't it? He said, "It will accomplish that which I please." It'll accomplish healing. Right? If you are giving and you're a good giver and you want to increase finances, you find the scriptures on finances and repeat them. Like the tithing scripture, if you bring all your tithes to the storehouse, God will open the windows of heaven for you. You want some windows of heaven opened up? Start claiming that scripture, right? Amen. "It will accomplish that which I please, and it shall prosper." Prosper means to do good, to do better, to increase. "In the thing whereto I sent it." So whatever his word says, if we will embrace it, yes, that's the word of God. It's true. I believe it.
And I'm going to confess it with my mouth so it can go back to my Father and he can bring it to pass. It'll accomplish what he sent it to accomplish. You see a vital lesson of speaking the Word of God. You see that? Speak the Word of God. Now, the Christian people that started this nation had a habit of reading through the Bible. Many of them, a number of them would read through the Bible in a year. Now, remember, they didn't have television. They didn't have radio. No smartphones, no phone, no other.

0: back.
1: And when people, they didn't have a lot of magazines and things, they might have a local newspaper or something, but people took time and read that thing and very carefully read it. We'll see some things today why that's important. So George Washington is first in war, first in peace, first in the hearts of his countrymen. We are continuing our study on this most famous founding father, General George Washington. He was our first United States president, elected for two terms. And he was elected unanimously by the Electoral College. Now, I made a little slip up last time. I said the Congress elected him. Well, the Congress didn't elect him. The election took place in Congress, but it was the Electoral College votes that elected him. But he was unanimous. His life, along with the founding of our nation, was based on Christianity and the reverence for God's holy word. George Washington was a dedicated Christian. Our United States Declaration of Independence and our United States Constitution were both founded on principles of God's holy word, the Bible. And I have in my file something that we had studied in times past, all about the scriptures that most of them that were used in the Declaration of Independence and in the Constitution. I've got a whole sheet on that. If we get to it sometime before this series is over, we'll get that reviewed again. Because these truths have been hidden from our students in the past 50 years. Maybe the past 70 years, 80 years. It used to be in all of our history books. Yeah, because I remember, I brought a history book in times past when I was in elementary school in the 50s. So here, this is the year we're taping this, is 21. And from 50 to 2000, that's 50, and then add 21, 71 years ago. It was in our history books. Prayer and Bible study about Jesus, about the Hebrew nation, about God and His Word. It was in our history books, in geography books. Then they burned the books because the enemy was at work to change the educational system. So you don't know about Jesus. They don't want Jesus in. They don't want Christians. And that's why the Supreme Court later, with wicked judges, ungodly judges, took prayer out of schools, took Bible study out of schools, took the Ten Commandments off the walls, made abortion legal, made homosexual marriage legal, all these things. And you see how the devil worked a little bit all the way up. And the Christians didn't do enough to stop it. The Christians should have done more. That's right. We should have done more. But now we know it, and we're doing some things, and we call President Donald J. Trump back to the White House where he was duly elected. He was duly elected to be president. Mr. B that's up there now is not the president. He's not my president. He's not your president. He's nobody's president. He's an imposter. He's a thief and a robber. He's a villain. He's a jackal. And he's going to be removed very shortly. And everybody said, amen and amen again. All right, let's go to our study notes and let's see here. George Washington said, it is impossible to rightly govern the world without God and the Bible. Isn't that amazing? He had to be a Christian to say that. It's impossible to rightly govern the world without God and the Bible. So they never wanted a separation of church and state the way the left-wing Marxists and communists and left-wingers say. They just wanted the government not to be able to

designate a government church. They wanted all denominations to have their freedom. And we see that in George Washington's writings. Last time we talked about that, how George Washington would write to the churches and tell them something. Now, I'm just going to just review just a little bit about something he said. He said, government alone can, that government alone can be approved by heaven, okay? Only way God's going to approve a government which promotes peace and secures protection to its citizens and everything that is dear and interesting to them. And he was including freedom of worship and sharing the gospel. Now listen, this is so good. He wrote to the Baptist churches in Virginia after becoming president. Just a couple months after becoming president. He said, if I could have entertained the slightest apprehension that the Constitution framed by the convention, the Constitutional Convention of which he was president over, if I could have had the slightest apprehension where I had the honor to preside over, if I had thought that it might possibly endanger religious rights of any ecclesiastical society, certainly I would never have placed my signature to it. So if I had ever thought the government from that using that constitution would come against your Christian rights or any religious rights, I would never have signed it. I beg you will be persuaded that no one would be more zealous than myself. No one would be more excited and zealous than myself to establish effectual barriers against every species, every type of religious persecution. He said, I would be the strongest opponent of any religious persecution. So you see, this was the man who was the president of the convention that came up with the Constitution. This is the man that was elected twice unanimously by the Electoral College to be president. And he's letting us know it was the intention of that Constitution and his presidency and the United States government to always protect Christianity and other religions as well. And he wrote also to the Methodist Episcopal bishop about 3 weeks later from that. He said, it shall still be my endeavor to manifest by overt acts, anything I can do as president, the purity of my inclination for promoting the happiness of mankind, as well as the sincerity of my desire to contribute whatever may be in my power toward the preservation of the civil and religious liberties of the American people. Isn't that wonderful? And then he commended people for taking the gospel to the Indian nations. He commended, there was a United Brethren, they took the gospel to the Indian tribes, and he wrote them and commended them for doing that. And that, so you see what he was. And it's just a wonderful, wonderful fella. Let me give you one last one on this church thing here. In the same year, in October, and that was back in May and July. Now, in October, in his first year as president, he addressed the Quakers at their yearly meeting for Pennsylvania and New Jersey and Delaware and the western part of Virginia and Maryland. And here's what he said to them. He addressed them. The liberty enjoyed by the people of these states of worshiping Almighty God
agreeable to their consciences is not only among the choices of their blessings, but also of their rights. It's their right to do it. While men perform their social duties faithfully, they do all that society or the state can with propriety demand or expect, and remain responsible only to their maker, only to God, for the religion or modes of faith which they may prefer or profess. So he said they are guaranteed the right to. And so that's our nation. And we have to be cautious, because right now, those imposters in Washington, those crooks in Washington, are trying to take away our religious freedoms and other freedoms as well. They don't want us to meet together. That was all the lockdown. Part of the lockdown thing was to stop churches. That's the big deal. Now go to your study sheet, and the first scripture is Psalm 33:12. We went over these. I'm going to read these just so we get bring up to speed, and then we want to go into, we're going to review in detail the spiritual Thanksgiving proclamation to show you how Christian our nation was and how Christian our president was. Our nation was founded on Christian principles, and the history books have lied to our children. They haven't told them the truth, and we're going to get this truth out. See, God is in favor of all kinds of truth, if it's true. He wants true science. He wants true history. He wants true Christianity. He wants the scriptures. He wants truth, right? But lie not one to another. See? And that includes history books. Don't be lying to the children. See, the idea, what you call the deep state folks, the one world government people, the new world order, they're trying to bring in the one world government by Satan, run by Satan. They're trying to bring it in. And they want to use the Democrat Party and some of the Republicans as well, some of the old Republicans, to bring it in the United States. They've been doing it in the European Union. They've been doing it all the way. And China's already in on a lot by the Communist Party of China. So that all over the world, they're trying to do this. But they know America is the major nation that's stopping them from taking over the world. So they've been attacking our schools and colleges and all that for years. For the last 80, 90 years, probably more than that, they've been trying to get rid of God for a long time, get rid of Jesus. But we're not going to let it happen. We know better now. Our eyes have been opened. Blessed is the nation, Psalm 33:12. Blessed is the nation whose God is the Lord, and the people whom He hath chosen for His own inheritance. Now you read it. Let's all read this together. Blessed is the nation whose God is the Lord, and the people whom He hath chosen for His own inheritance. So if we want to be blessed, God's got to be our Lord. We got to have. Now that's where we come in. The God of Abraham, the God of Isaac, the God of Jacob that we talked about earlier. That's the God we serve. See? Other religions have their own kind of gods, but they're all false. Number one true God, the God of Abraham, the God of Isaac, the God of Jacob. The God of Jesus, right? All right. Proverbs 14:34. Righteousness exalts a nation, but sin is a reproach to any people. Let's all do it together. Righteousness exalts a nation, but sin is a reproach to any people. You see that? Now we'll do the expanded version. We can read it together. You can read along with me. This is the expanded version of Proverbs 14:34. Living and acting honestly and morally right, with justice for all, before Almighty God, raises up and lifts up a nation to a high and lofty position as an excellent example before the world. However, disobeying God and committing wicked and immoral acts gives a sharp disapproval and a strong rebuke to any and all national people. So God wanted our nation lifted up, raised up,
to a high and lofty position as an excellent example to the world of a Christian nation. That was his desire. And then we would spread the gospel all over the world. We would be doers of the word, not hearers only. But if we disobey God and commit wickedness and immoral acts, it gives us a sharp disapproval and a strong rebuke to any and all national people. Now, looking back in recent history, Mr. Obama was a bad president. He was pro-abortion. He came out when he first got elected. Oh, he didn't think gay people should get married. But then, time he was in office, he said he changed his mind, and he was all in favor of gay marriage, and he even put the gay colors on the White House. He's a snake in the grass. He was a snake in the grass, and he was all in favor of abortion. He helped Planned Parenthood and other abortion providers prosper. Obama was a horrible man. He loved abortion. Well, guess what? The man they got in Washington today, the day I'm taping this, Mr. B, he has spent 19 times more money on abortion than even Obama did. It's in that magazine you got there. You'll see the article in there. The Biden regime, they're not an administrator, the Biden crooks, they have allocated 19 times more amount of money for abortion than even Obama did. Trump stopped it. See, he did all he could to stop it. There were some abortion funds that were tied up in legislation that he couldn't stop. But the things that he could stop, he stopped. Trump stopped it. And when he comes back to office, he'll stop it again. See? But you see, now you look at, put yourself in God's shoes and you're in heaven looking down. And you see all these little babies being murdered all over the country. Somewhere between 300 and 400,000 babies in America are murdered by abortion every year. Between 300 and 400,000 babies being murdered. Now, you think God improves that? You know better than that. He's the one that sent them here, the babies. So this is a sin. It's a reproach. It's these wicked, immoral acts give sharp disapproval and strong rebuke to any and all national people. So it hurts our nation. We've got to stop that mess. All right, go to Proverbs 29:2. When the righteous are in authority or when the righteous are ruling, the people rejoice. But when the wicked bears rule or the wicked are in power, the people mourn, they groan, and they moan. Amen. But look at this. 2 Corinthians 3:17. Now where the Spirit of the Lord is, there is liberty or freedom. Now where the Spirit of the Lord is, there is liberty and there is freedom. Spirit of the Lord. And that's why we got to have Him. That's why we need to have Christians in public office. We need the Spirit of the Lord in there to do the right thing. You can't, remember what George Washington said? He said it's impossible to rightly govern the world, and that includes the United States, without God and the Bible. There's a lot of politicians in there that wouldn't give God the time of day if he asked it. Nadler's one of those ungodly people. So we don't have time for God. We don't want to listen to what he's got to say. Look at Psalm 9, verse 17. The wicked shall be turned into hell, and all the nations that forget God. Well, thank God we haven't forgotten God in this nation. But a lot of our people have forgotten him. But there are a lot of us that have not forgotten him. And a lot of us are going to be preaching stronger and stronger and stronger to get those that don't know him so they'll know God. See? Through preaching, they will know it. And then this 2 Chronicles 15:2 was one that George Washington wanted to get over to his troops. That's why he wanted them to honor God, be in divine service on Sundays. No drunkenness, no cursing.
It says, the Lord is with you while you are with him. And if you seek him, he will be found of you. But if you forsake him, he will forsake you. That goes today as well as it did back then. The United States needed, the 13 colonies needed God on their side. Because and the only way you get God on your side is you got to be on God's side first. God's not going to bless sin, right? God's not going to bless you, so you go seeking after Satan. God will bless you when you seek after him. The Lord is with you while you are with him. You got to be with him if you want him with you. If you seek him, he will be found of you. So God had George Washington tell his troops, I require all officers and all servicemen to be in divine service on Sunday if you're not on duty. If you're not on duty, you be in church on Sunday. And he had chaplains. He got chaplains appointed for all of his troops. If you forsake God, he will forsake you. So he said, we need God's help to win this battle, to win these wars. Because it took many, many battles to win the war. And Great Britain had all the money they needed. They had all the soldiers' clothes and rifles and bullets and all the food and whatever they needed. They had the cannons, they had the ships, they had the horses, they had everything they needed. The British Army had everything, and Americans had almost nothing. Many of the Americans were barefooted. In one battle, they ran out of wadding for their guns. And one of the guys went into the church and got Isaac Watts' hymnal and just distributed pages of hymnals for them to use for wadding. they said, give them Watts. Good Christian man. So many Americans died because they're froze to death and starved to death during the war. Many of them had their legs cut off and stuff because their legs got blue and frozen and they had to cut them off. See? The sacrifices that were made to give you this free country, we need to be aware of it and be thankful for it. George Washington saw firsthand how God moved again and again and again in many, many battles. I saw where Mr. Federer, America's God and Country, this book, America's God and Country, is William J. Federer. Well, I showed it to you last time. But he now has another book out about all the miracles that happened during the Revolutionary War. And I'd like to get my hand on that because it tells you all the miracles that God performed to give us the victory. The Lord is with you while you're with him. If you seek him, he will be found of you. But if you forsake him, he will forsake you. The Lord is with you while you're with him. If you seek him, he will be found of you.

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